0: I think grief is such a powerful and sometimes overwhelming emotion. It's one, to be honest, that I don't like going over to that door. I don't like opening it. You know, Jean and her family have had significant issues occur, and she's taught me a lot about going to that door. And I think one of the most fearful times in my life, when she was at her depth of grief after losing her brother, and you know, I was like, let's get going, we got to pick ourselves up and go. And she looked at me and said, you know what, not everybody's wired like that. You got to sit with me here in my grief. It freaked me out. Seriously. I was like, I don't like doing that. I don't want to do that. And why don't you come with me and we'll keep moving? And so it's been a really interesting experience for me to just do that as best as I could, as imperfectly as I did it. You know, the scripture, Isaiah 53, says, he has borne our griefs and carried our sorrows. Isn't that awesome? And another great scripture that I love is Psalm 34:18. The Lord is near to the brokenhearted. And saves those crushed in spirit. So there's something about this life that grief almost lays the groundwork for our receptivity to the Holy Spirit and the Lord's work. It's a humbling thing. And I'm very anticipatory about this discussion today and how it's going to help many, many listeners.
1: Yeah, we have a couple of really great guests to help us do this. Your sister-in-law, Jane Daly, is back here with us. She's the author of 16 books, and one we're going to hear more about today is called Hole in My Family Portrait. We've also invited our colleague Jeremy Keaton into the studio, and Jeremy is a marriage and family therapist and heads up our counseling team here at Focus on the Family. Now, both of these guests have great, powerful personal stories about grief. And if that's something you're going through right now, please reach out to us. We have a team of caring Christian counselors here, and it'd be an honor to talk with you, listen to where you're at, pray with you, and they're a phone call away. Our number is 800, the letter A in the word family.
0: Jane, welcome back. It's always good to have my sister-in-law here. 16 books?
2: 16.
0: Wow, you've written more books than I have.
2: Oh, come on.
0: I am going to bow to you, oh, author.
2: Finally.
0: No, that's good. You've been waiting for that day.
2: Yes.
0: Let's call my brother. We'll all celebrate.
2: Okay.
0: Yeah. Jeremy, good to have you in here, too.
3: Jim, it's good to be here. I've loved growing up at Focus on the Family in my career. 25 years here. It's just special to be a part.
0: 25 years.
3: Special to be a part of of what we do here.
0: Yeah. And it's really, it's all part of the healing process. That's what's so good about that when you talk to folks.
2: Loss is universal. Everyone is going to experience loss at some point in their life.
0: Yeah. We often say that here as well. Jane, let's get into it. So let's start with your story, which involves your son, my nephew, Bobby, who I often said, Bobby, that's the one family member I would definitely hire. That guy was, he was good. He was a hard worker, just a really great guy. But you describe him.
2: All of that, and he was also really difficult to raise, and I often said that if he would have been born first, he would have been an only child, because he was so strong-willed. But I think that that strong-willed personality was what drove him to be successful as an adult in his chosen field, which was to do home theater and wiring
0: security
2: and stuff. And
0: he did our home.
2: He did. And he had a great personality. He was funny. The thing that that warmed my heart as a mom is that he seemed to befriend those who were maybe a little awkward, maybe not in the same social circle as he was, because he was so popular.
0: He really
2: and,
0: was. He,
2: and I remember that about him. Yeah. That's the thing that that stands out, is that he wanted to make those people part of his of his group, to make them feel special.
0: That was so good. He hit somewhere around 17, and what happened? He encountered some peculiar things.
2: He did. He was complaining about some pain in his back. He was a football player, so pain in the back was normal. You're going to experience a lot of pain when you're getting hit. But he also said, hey, Mom, I've got these swollen glands in my neck. And I said, well, you know, don't worry about it. You probably have a cold. Just tell the doctor when you go in for your physical. So he went in for the physical, and the doctor was alarmed. Mike took him, which was good, but they did some biopsies, and it came back as being stage 4 Hodgkin's, which was kind of just pulled the rug out from under us at why would our son at 17 be diagnosed with cancer?
0: Right. In that journey, just that portion of it, we're going to get into more of his story, but how did that communicate to you faith-wise? What, I mean, did you have the fist to God saying, God, how could you do this to me?
2: It wasn't so much of anger, it was more confusion, because we had been going to a church at that time that was very much, you lay hands on somebody and they are healed, and if they're not healed, you obviously missed something in your faith journey. You didn't pray hard enough, you didn't cover your son with prayer, you missed something. So there was a lot of, my faith was questioned, I questioned my faith in that, how could this have happened when I was so diligent to read the Bible, tithe, pray, how could this have happened to our family?
0: Mm-hmm. And I mean, that quid pro quo, it's not just you that has done this. I mean, we all do that to a degree. Yeah. If we're performing for the Lord, won't he reward us with a peaceful life?
2: Right.
0: Our children shouldn't get cancer.
2: Yeah.
0: And in that context, how did you begin to process that then? How did that get better for you or more understandable?
2: It took at least a year of just not attending church, of stepping back from anything that had anything to do with the Lord. And it was through some friends of ours who met with us and said, you know, talk to us about what's going on. Talk to us about the journey. Help, and they helped us heal. They helped us see that God is not waiting for us to perform. He is a God of grace.
0: Yeah.
2: And that helped.
0: So 11 years in, and we're going to get to you, Jeremy, on your story, but 11 years in, after this Hodgkin's diagnosis, yeah. Another blow. What happened? Bobby was moving along, got married.
2: He called us one evening and said, I've been having trouble breathing and not really sure what's going on. I'm going in and, you know, CT scans and MRIs, nothing, can't figure anything out. I'm going in for exploratory surgery. Mm. And that was the blow, because that's the phone call you don't want to have when you are waiting, kind of like with the other shoe to drop.
0: Yeah.
2: And so I ended up flying out here. He went into exploratory surgery, and it ended up he had a very rare form of sarcoma in his chest, and it was inoperable. So that was the second blow.
0: Yeah. And that eventually was the thing that took his life.
2: About a year later.
0: Yeah.
2: Mm-hmm.
0: And we'll get back to that. But Jeremy, yeah.
3: And I just want to comment on listening to Jane's story, the importance of connecting with people and caring for people.
0: Oh, yeah.
3: And the power of friendship and patience and not rushing people, not giving trite answers, is so important when you're experiencing people in shocking loss and hard loss.
0: Yeah.
3: And being able to be equipped to do that as God's people.
0: And it's so difficult because it's not something we study.
3: Right.
0: It's a life moment, and we're not skilled at it.
3: We live in a grief illiterate culture, as a lot of grief specialists will say, and we're not comfortable. And Jim, your response, like you said earlier, it's not comfortable to be in that, and it's not normal or easy to want to grieve. It's why you have to be intentional and choose it, and you don't want it to overwhelm or consume you, and yet it's so important. It can be transformative. It can be a depth of connection with God that we don't avail ourselves to, because, you know, in our microwave society, we want to pack it up and just move forward only. And again, that's important.
0: Yeah.
3: I mean, I know your story, Jim. Moving forward has been a gift that God gave you, and yet your wife also is a gift to you as well. And rounding that out and learning how to sit in something that wouldn't be what you choose and meeting God in that is powerful.
0: Let's turn to your story and what happened in your family. Why don't you give us that high line view?
3: You know, you could have told me that my family would get in a spaceship and travel to the moon, and I would have believed that more than what actually did happen. Mm-hmm. And that my father died of suicide after some very elongated few years of mental illness, COVID events in our family, losses, his own perhaps his brain being probably affected by COVID, very uncharacteristic behaviors for a period of time. And it's hard to talk about that because that's really not who he was in the least. This joyful Christian man devoted to his family, serving his community, that's who he was. And yet, life has some unexpected and mysterious things in it. And at the end, in physical illness and weakness, he was caught by the Lord in that moment in time when he did end his life, but so uncharacteristic of the rest of his life.
0: And again, these are all the difficulties that family face, the grief that we will face. Jane, as you said, that moment will come for everybody, the loss of a loved one, a spouse, a child, a parent. And it's just part of what we go through in this life. And again, God uses those things to help us tenderly look more deeply into what we are, how we're created, what we're about. Look at David in the Psalms. I mean,
2: that's the goal, though. That is the goal. It's not to get stuck and to just wallow in that grief forever, but it is hopefully a catalyst to turn you closer to God, which I think I experienced. Yes.
0: Hopefully.
2: The first time when Bobby was diagnosed, no, I withdrew from God. But the second time I leaned in because I really wanted to see, what are you doing with this, Lord? Because do I believe everything that I've been taught, that God is good, that God is sovereign, that God is great, and that he loves me? Do I believe that? Can I believe that in seeing my son at 30 years old die?
0: But what is the honesty and the feeling, though? Like, no, right now it doesn't feel that way. And that's a very honest response. Mm-hmm. So how do you crawl your way back? In fact, Jeremy, you pointed out, I think, the five needs that we have and why they're significant. What are those five needs? Yeah,
3: grief specialist, and I want to give credit to someone I've studied, David Kessler. He talks about our needs in grief. And in grief, we need to have it witnessed. We need to be able to speak about our grief and have safe people to witness that. And we also, grief needs, we need to express it in our emotions. We need to be able to express grief. To be free of old wounds is a big one. As you go through the journey, what are the what ifs? What are the kind of bargaining with God? What are the old wounds that need to be really addressed and resolved? And that's where counseling can be of help. And then to integrate the pain and loss into your story. It's part of life. It is part of our story now. It's not who I am, but it's part of how God is shaping me to integrate that. And then to make meaning. The fifth is really significant. How will I make meaning of this? And as believers in God and with the scripture and with truth, we have something that others don't necessarily have if you don't know the gospel and the character of God personally. So making meaning in our faith is powerful. Those are the five areas, Jim.
0: Those are good.
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1: You know, as you're talking, Jeremy, and I'd love your perspective too, Jane. Everybody grieves differently. We've established that, and I've seen that in our own family's losses. How do I know if I'm stuck? And how do I know if I'm actually moving in the right direction? Like, how do I know when to let go and move on? There's no real easy answer here, but what's your experience and insight on that?
3: Grief doesn't have a script, and so you said it well. I think the important thing is that you are choosing to connect with others, not isolating.
0: Jeremy, let me interrupt there. That can be difficult. Yeah. How important is it to press through that kind of self-restraint where you don't feel like it? You're in this cocoon, you're comfortable there, you're healing there. How do you find the gumption, if I could use that word, to press out, to go out with friends at a certain point? How do you know when it's right?
1: Even friends who don't understand.
0: Right. I mean, you're opening yourself up to those terrible add-ons. Like, I'm so sorry. Yeah. Let's just stop there. But everybody adds on. He's in a better place. Yeah. He's, you know, all the things we shouldn't say.
3: Yeah. It's very important that you have and identify who is safe and who you could be comfortable with. And if that's just one place and one person to start with, start there.
0: Yeah.
3: And hopefully you might find that in the church, maybe professional counseling, a Christian counselor, someone who specializes in meeting people right where they are, reading a book like Jane's, that's why you wrote your memoir, so that people can say, I'm not alone. The point of grief isn't closure and getting past it, it's connection.
0: Yeah.
3: And so finding something you can connect with, that's why we're doing this program, right? Your grief, a need, is to be witnessed and expressed. So find the one place you can start. And even if that is professional help, there's grief share groups. There's somewhere, and I know, Jane, you benefited from that, the grief share. You may want to comment. Find somewhere where somebody gets you and start there.
0: Before you do, and we're going to get to that grief share site that I think you engaged with, but you lit up there with the things people shouldn't say. I saw you kind of jump out of your seat. But part of it is, how do you ready your own soul and your own emotions, knowing that people are going to say things that are really not helpful?
2: I don't think you can ever ready your soul.
0: You didn't have that experience where you
2: I
0: went,
2: had that, and okay. it I got angry because didn't think he was in a better place.
0: Right.
2: I mean, yes, of course he was. I knew. I had the assurance that Bobby had an eternal life. But when people said that, it made me mad. And the other thing that I hope that people understand this is that I don't want to talk about how he died. And it's almost like people want assurance, well, that's not going to happen to me. He died of cancer. I would rather talk about what was he like. So what I've learned is going through the process, when I meet somebody who says, oh, I can relate, my child died, tell me about your child. I found that people that I know said, well, I didn't want to ask you because I didn't want to make you sad. Well, I'm going to be sad anyway, so go ahead.
0: But talk about those great attributes, what he was, who he was.
2: Exactly. He was fun.
0: He
2: was witty. He was cutting sometimes, but always in a funny way.
0: Yeah.
2: But the grief share thing is, so when you talk about being ready, Mike and I started attending a grief share group, and after 2 weeks, we just said, it is way too early. We are not ready for this. Yeah. So we waited an entire, probably 6 to 8 months, where we then started another grief share group, and it was time. It was like, okay, now we can talk about it. We can share with others and find those people who we feel safe with.
0: Yeah, and that did bring you a sense of comfort.
2: Comfort, and I won't say closure, because there is no closure.
3: Yeah. Right, and no comparison is important. And being able to be in your story and have empathy for others and others to have empathy for you, that's what's key. And you do have to be braced for different responses and be gracious with others and gracious with yourself.
0: Right. And to defend those people, they don't know. They haven't gone through it either, probably. They've never sat and really thought about, what do I do for a friend who's grieving?
2: Yeah.
0: I mean, you've got to be patient, think about that, be ready with a scripture or two, but it's not something we encounter all the time.
3: Well, we want control and answers and put a bow on it. And that's, again, to be gracious, we're all looking for, are we okay in this world? And so death is not what we were made for. Loss is not what we were made for. And so it's, in a sense, human and natural to have some discomfort with it.
0: Yeah.
3: So that's normal.
0: You, Jeremy, talk about the three C's of getting through grief. Let's make sure we hit those.
3: Yeah, there's
0: here.
3: Three practical things. Choose, connect, and communicate. So choose how you will handle the hard days. There's going to be the holidays, for instance. Mm-hmm. My dad died a little before Thanksgiving, and you know, the first year and the first couple of rounds of holidays, not comfortable. I mean, and at the same time, we chose what we were going to do together. You choose what you're going to do, think ahead, and then connect with people. Continue to build bonds and nurture bonds. And isolation is one of the worst things for you.
0: Yeah.
3: And so where you can connect, and it doesn't, you know, just choose where you can connect. Choose what you can do versus what you can't do. And then communicate with others what your intentions are. I'm going to communicate, hey, I'm not ready to attend that yet. Thank you for inviting me. I hope I can in a few months. Communicate where you are in that way.
0: Jeremy, let me ask you this, because we're right at the end here and it's so important. The spiral of depression, I mean, this can build on itself in a very negative way. You know, this bad result, this bad situation that occurred, loss of a loved one, and then it can spiral into other things. What are some of the signs that we need to be aware of in our own hearts, but also with those we love around us if they go through some difficulty? What are signs that we should be watching for in ourselves and in those we love to say, we better get some help?
3: There's a quote, again, David Kessler, what we run from pursues us. What we face transforms us.
0: Mm.
3: So one sign would be if you know that you're saying, I don't want to face it. I'm not going to face it. I'm not going to look at it. Not going to look at it. And it will pursue you. And so it's kind of like climbing up the high dive. You ever do that as a kid, the high jump? And it's like, I think I can do that. And you get up and you look down and you're like, nope, not jumping off this.
0: Right.
3: It's having someone in the Lord Jesus and the Holy Spirit as your helper to climb the high dive and say, I'm going to dive into what I need to rather than avoid.
0: Yeah.
3: And so some of the, you know, obviously clinical body depression, things where you want to watch for signs of I'm not eating, I'm not drinking, or I'm overeating, or I'm using substance, or I'm escaping, or I'm numbing out. These are things that you want to get some attention on and help from. If you see that either over or under indulgent sleep issues, all of those things that can get into your body and your biochemistry and turn into a clinical depression.
0: Yeah, just be sensitive to changes.
3: Self-care is so important and giving yourself permission. I took extra space and time in this last year, had a lot of conversation, did journaling. That tenderness with yourself and if you're ministering to somebody in grief, just being extra empathetic and tender with the space and the time they need.
0: Kindness and gentleness.
2: Right. Sometimes all you need is just somebody to sit with you and not to give you any platitudes, but just to sit with you and be sympathetic or empathetic.
0: Let's end here, Jane. Psalm 23, especially verse 4, meant a lot to you. That's, you know, the great poetic verse of, although we walk through the valley of the shadow of death, I will fear no evil, right? Mm-hmm. How did that speak to your heart in Bobby's situation?
2: I dwelt a lot in that particular psalm because it was, I walk through the valley. I walk through. I'm not staying there. I'm not going to live here. I will stay here maybe for a year, but that's it. Then I'm walking through. And that it's a shadow. Death is a shadow. It's not the real thing. The real thing is the eternal life that we have after this life is done. That psalm was really my comfort.
0: Yeah, especially to look at it in that kind of detail and to understand it, how to apply it in your own life. That's so much of scripture, right?
3: Mm-hmm.
0: How does this affect me? How does this speak to my heart in my situation?
2: Exactly.
0: And that's a great way to read the Psalms particularly. But, man, this has been really good. It has flown by. always the beauty in the Christian community to want to be able to help others that are going through that shadow, right? Mm-hmm. That valley. So thanks for being with us, both of you.
3: And I just want to say that joy and sorrow both can coexist. It's not either or. It's not like when you're in mourning, you can't also be in the richness and the joy and the friendship of the Lord.
0: Yeah, so very good. So very good. This is the book, Jane's book, Hole in My Family Portrait. We do have that hole in our heart too, as our nephew. And he was a good guy, you know. And your dad, I'm sure I didn't meet him, but I'm sure he was as well, obviously. And these are the things where life takes us out somehow, some way. And then those of us that are still here have to deal with that. So appreciate it. And I think you get the spirit of what we're talking about. If you're in this situation or a family member is in this situation, get a hold of Focus on the Family Canada. You can order the resource directly from them. And when you do, all the proceeds go back to helping other families across Canada.
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0: John, let me share a comment we received from a woman named Evelyn who contacted our counseling team. Evelyn said, "Thank you for all the help you've given me. I was stuck, but I am now on the right path. I'm able to love the Lord as I always have, and I'm drawing closer to Him every day. Thank you for helping me get on the right path, loving my Jesus." That is incredible. And that's what happens, folks, when we work together to bring God's good news to hurting families, hurting people. Your gift today can help more people like Evelyn, people who need a lifeline of hope and healing and our Lord.
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2: Hi, this is Ben Lowell, and this is Back to the Bible Canada with Dr. John Neufeld. We continue our series today, The End of the Beginning, with a message titled, The Post-Resurrection Ministry of Jesus. So let's turn in our Bibles to Luke 24, 44 to 49, as we join Dr. Neufeld now.
3: When Luke begins his second book, that's the book of Acts, the next chapter after he tells of the account of Jesus, he begins Acts by tying what happens next to what happens before in the book of Luke. So let's listen to how he starts the book of Acts. And here I'm reading Acts 1, verses 1 to 3. In the first book, O Theophilus, I have dealt with all that Jesus began to do and teach until the day when he was taken up, after he had given commands through the Holy Spirit to the apostles whom he had chosen. He presented himself alive to them after his suffering by many proofs, appearing to them during 40 days and speaking about the kingdom of God. Now, Paul, in his letter to the Corinthians, also speaks of this event, and it's found in 1 Corinthians 15:3-6. For I delivered to you as of first importance what I also received, that Christ died for our sins according to the Scriptures, that he was buried, that he was raised on the third day in accordance with the Scriptures, and that he appeared to Cephas and then to the 12. Then he appeared to more than 500 brothers at one time, most of whom are still alive, though some have fallen asleep. In short, Jesus was very active after his resurrection. He was in a short period of time going to leave his disciples, and he was going to ascend into heaven, where, to use theological language, he would begin his session, seated at the right hand of the Father. I'm going to address that matter tomorrow, but for now, we're going to address the matter of Jesus' post-resurrection ministry. And we can see that, according to Luke in the book of Acts, one of the things that Jesus needed to accomplish was to present the disciples with proof of his resurrection. And we might wonder about that. What kind of proofs are required? After they've met with him and they've been invited to examine him and he ate with them and so forth. And as we all know, when an incredible event occurs, it's very common to ask, hey, did that really happen? And so the 40 days were, no doubt about it, necessary to allow the disciples time to settle in on this fact, that Jesus was genuinely alive. And we do know that by the time he is taken into heaven, they had settled on the truth that he was indeed alive. And we know that because all of the apostles, with the exception of John, all of them died a martyr's death, and not one of them broke ranks or lost faith or, facing their own death, fell back and lost courage. Because the truth of the resurrection was now a part of their assurance, they could face their own death without any fear at all. And so the 40 days were required to settle them and assure them that Jesus was alive. And Paul, when he discusses the post-resurrection of Jesus, and remember, Paul writes 1 Corinthians about 20 years after the resurrection, that at least on one occasion, Paul says that Jesus spoke to a crowd that was large, 500 of the followers. Now, he may have done that more than once. We just don't know. But notice that Paul says this 20 years later. Some of the people in that crowd have now died, but most of them were still alive. And so, the insinuation there is that they can be interviewed by anyone who wants evidence. So proofs. But when we come to the end of Luke, Luke tells us about something other than proofs. Jesus was not just proving himself to be alive. He had other things in mind as well. So let's read our text, and it's Luke 24, verses 44 to 49. Then he said to them, "These are my words that I spoke to you while I was still with you, that everything written about me in the law of Moses and the prophets and the Psalms must be fulfilled." Then he opened their minds to understand the scriptures and said to them, "Thus it is written that the Christ should suffer and on the third day rise from the dead, and that repentance for the forgiveness of sins should be proclaimed in his name to all nations, beginning from Jerusalem. You are witnesses of these things. And behold, I am sending the promise of my Father upon you, but stay in the city until you are clothed with power from on high." You know, in short, Jesus spent a great deal of time with the apostles, and they did Bible study together. I'm going to break this, short text into three parts. First, notice that Jesus spent time with his disciples poring over scripture. Second, notice that Jesus made sure that his apostles understood the centrality of the cross and the resurrection. And third, notice that Jesus made sure what his apostles were to do about this. They were called upon to build a church. So let's take these three activities of Jesus one at a time. First, going over the First Testament with them again. Verse 44, he tells them that he had already spoken about this in the past. But in the past, as we have seen, they were unable to grasp the full implications of what he was saying. But now they're in a new place. They have seen Jesus crucified. Now he's raised from the dead. And with that information, they are now ready to go over the same material again. And now they're far more keen to understand. And for our purposes, I can't emphasize this matter enough. Let me state it as plainly as I can. Jesus was a Bible scholar. Jesus was a Bible teacher. Jesus insisted that not one stroke of the pen, that is, every last letter in the First Testament, was to be trusted as true and was to be believed and was to be understood in the light of his ministry. See, in order to understand what Jesus is up to here, let me take you to the event that John records shortly before the crucifixion. It's found in John 14, 25 to 26. Jesus says, "These things I have spoken to you while I am still with you, but the Helper, the Holy Spirit, whom the Father will send in my name, he will teach you all things and bring to your remembrance all that I have said to you." So from that text, we can see what Jesus expected the apostles to do. They would be the authoritative teachers of Jesus, laying down and explaining the meaning of Jesus, what he said, what he did for the church. They would give us the doctrinal foundation for the church and teaching upon which the church was founded. But we should also notice that not only did they do that, but it's how they did that. They wrote what we now call the New Testament, or what I love to call it, the Final Testament. And the Final Testament not only explains all that Jesus did and taught, along with the meaning and the implications of that, but it does so in a way that should interest us. Let's combine direct quotations from the First Testament along with allusions to it and so forth, and we will find out that there are some, 600 plus quotations. Many Bible scholars suggest that there are many more allusions, as many as 2,000, quotations from the Old or the First Testament in the New or the Final Testament. So what does that mean? Well, let me introduce you to a word that you may have never heard before. It's the word pesher. It's a Jewish word, and it refers to a method of interpretation. Typically, the pesher would quote from the scriptures, and then it would say, "And this is the interpretation," and then it would explain. So in a sense, that's what the New or the Final Testament is. It's a pesher. But unlike the Jewish pesher, the New Testament accurately remembers what Jesus said and did, and in the light of the Jesus event, it goes over the First Testament, and it now explains it accurately, showing us its true meaning. It takes pains to point this out because for 40 days after his resurrection, Jesus was explaining the Pentateuch, the prophets, and he was combing through the Psalms. They did Bible study as they had never done Bible study before. And I take pains to point this out because of the common misunderstanding that one hears today. I know of one very popular preacher who argues that with the coming of the New Testament, the Old Testament is now null and void, he says. I also know many modern preachers, although they don't go that far, but they state that they are New Testament preachers and they don't know the Old Testament well at all. I also take pains to point this out because I want to make an appeal to young people who are thinking of a career in biblical scholarship. If you want to become a scholar in the Gospel of John or in the book of Romans, well, buddy, get into line because there are thousands of scholars all wanting to do the same thing. But if you want to be a scholar in Isaiah or Jeremiah or, Deuteronomy or the Psalms, we need evangelical, sola scriptura, biblical students who believe in inerrancy and were able to interpret the Jewish scriptures for us for our benefit. In short, listen, you can't say you follow Jesus and not follow all the scriptures. To be committed to Jesus is to be committed to scripture. Anything else, any other method of commitment to him is in error. You can't love Jesus and not love the scriptures that Jesus loved or the scriptures that Jesus taught were necessary in order to understand him. And so in those 40 days, Jesus renewed his emphasis on scripture to his disciples. And now, second, and this matter should also capture our attention, Luke says that not only did Jesus teach that everything in the law and the prophets and the Psalms must be fulfilled, and please don't miss the word everything found in verse 44, everything. Not one First Testament passage is to be ignored. See, when we come to verse 45, it says that Jesus opened their minds, meaning there was among them an aha experience. It's like the penny dropped, as we sometimes say. But notice verse 46. It all came to a climax in Jesus' suffering on the cross, says Jesus. And we need some time to understand the implication of what he taught about that.
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3: You know, some time ago, a book that thankfully was only read among a narrow band of scholars and others, was a book that discussed the politics of Jesus. And essentially, the book stated that to understand Jesus, one must understand him in the light of pacifism, said the author. The center of Jesus' teaching, said this author, was the Sermon on the Mount, where Jesus said, and I quote, Matthew 5, 38 and 39, you have heard that it was said, an eye for an eye and a tooth for a tooth. But I say to you, do not resist the one who is evil. But if someone slaps you on the right cheek, turn to him the other also. The author said, this is the center meaning of Jesus. And so using that authentic teaching of Jesus, the author says, this is the center of everything that Jesus did, even the cross. If it is to be understood, it must be understood in those terms. It's a part, said the author, of the radical politics of Jesus, who would not resist evil even when the authorities persecuted him. And so like Gandhi in India, who organized passive resistance to the British and through that gained independence for his nation, and Jesus advocates that very same approach. It's about his politics, not with a gun in hand, but with an unwillingness to submit, and yet regardless of the cost. Now, I know this is a minority view, but today there are others that are trying out a similar approach. It's the approach that sees Jesus as the advocate of a new politic, the politic either of inclusion or the politic of acceptance of those with whom we disagree, or even the politic of multiculturalism or anti-authoritarianism, and an unwillingness to submit to men and women of power today. But there are other ways of understanding Jesus also in our day. For many years now, there has been a project to reclaim Jesus, at least that's what they say, and it's happening within Judaism, to make Jesus into a rabbinic Jew, a Pharisee who sought to reform Pharisaism. But now he's been hijacked by Christianity, and so there is this attempt to recapture Jesus as a Pharisee. But this movement says he's not God, he's rather just a reforming rabbi. And still others, using the parable of the Good Samaritan, make the modern-day Samaritan into either a transsexual, or the good homosexual, or even the good atheist, or the good agnostic, or even the good environmentalist. And then there are those who argue that the core of Jesus' teaching is his vision for a radical redistribution of wealth and turning against the powerful rich. I mean, the examples are far too many to cite, but suffice it to say, there are multiple ways of reinterpreting Jesus, so much so that in the confusion, some of us simply say, well, who's to say who the real Jesus actually is? So let's go back to Luke's description of what Jesus did during those 40 days. And in case you say, well, you know, who is Luke to interpret Jesus? Well, Luke actually has an advantage over all the contemporary reinterpretations of Jesus. He actually was a competent historian who interviewed all the eyewitnesses of Jesus and wrote down what they remembered. And says Luke, look again at Luke 24:45-46, then he, that is Jesus, opened their, that is the apostles' minds, to understand the scriptures and said to them, thus it is written that the Christ would suffer and on the third day rise from the dead. So Jesus thought that the theme of the scriptures that spoke of him came to a head with his death and resurrection. Let me say it again. Jesus taught that the center of all his activities was his cross and his empty tomb. And what did that teach us? Well, Mark 10:45, for even the Son of Man came not to be served, but to serve and to give his life as a ransom for many. So what's a ransom? It's a price that is paid to free someone. In the case of a kidnapping, a price is paid and the captive is, you know, released. That's the biblical witness of Jesus. Everything he did was summed up in his cross as he laid down his life as a payment for our sins. It's called the penal substitutionary atonement. It's the center of Jesus' life and ministry, and his resurrection is his victory over the ultimate cost of sin, which is death. In short, Jesus himself said that his kingdom was not of this world. He did not come to rearrange the politics of this world or to redistribute this world's wealth, but to give his life as a ransom for the sins of those who trust in him. Any attempt to recast Jesus into anything but that is a distortion of the real Jesus. And in those 40 days, Jesus made that abundantly plain. And with that came the message of the church. It wasn't politics. It wasn't environmentalism. It was not a new sexual ethic. It was not a new form of patriotism or anything else like that that gets attached to the zeitgeist. In short, what did Jesus do? Well, verse 46 and 47 again. And said to them, thus it is written that the Christ should suffer and on the third day rise from the dead, and that repentance for the forgiveness of sins should be proclaimed in his name to all nations beginning from Jerusalem. Yeah, that is the mission of the followers of Jesus. We preach that in Jesus is the call for repentance from sin, and that the solution for sin is found in the ransom that he paid on the cross. And lest we think, what did Jesus think, you know, to be sin, we need only to ask, what did Jesus believe about sin? Well, he believed the scriptures. And so from the scripture, Jesus affirmed the moral law, the very same law that was proclaimed at Mount Sinai, the Ten Commandments. You shall have no other gods. They must not be placed before the Lord. The idols are false gods, the pleasures we seek, the politics we pursue, the things we value over the obligation to love and to treasure the one true God. All those other things must never be put before God. And then second, we have all made metal or mental images of God, false gods that have replaced the one true God in the revelation in Scripture. And third, we have misused the sacred name of God. And fourth, we have not kept the Sabbath holy. And fifth, we have not honored our father and our mother as we should. And sixth, we have murdered, even if it's only in our hearts. And seventh, we have all committed adultery. And there, if it is not physical, it is also in our hearts. And eighth, we have stolen. And ninth, we have borne false witness. And tenth, we have coveted that which has not belonged to us. We have sinned by breaking the moral law of God in Scripture. And the message of Jesus is the message that we must repent. And in Jesus, through his death and resurrection, forgiveness of these sins, and they are personal sins, sins that make us personally accountable before God. In Jesus, in his death and resurrection, forgiveness of these sins is to be found. This message is the message of Jesus, the real Jesus, and it is the message that Jesus wanted his disciples, his apostles, to remember and to teach. And for those of us who wanted something different from Jesus, well, sorry about that. Jesus did not allow for that. During his 40 days, he went through Scripture, making sure his apostles understood. Now to verse 49. And behold, I am sending the promise of my Father upon you, but stay in the city until you are clothed with power from on high. We know that where Luke ends, Acts picks up, and the followers of Jesus are gathered in Jerusalem. They're awaiting the promise of the coming of the Holy Spirit. And just so that we're aware, what is said here is of great significance, both for the 11 apostles, but it's also of great significance for the church as a whole and for us. First, for the apostles, Jesus had promised them, as we have seen from John chapter 14, that when the Spirit came, they would be given supernatural ability to accurately remember all that Jesus had said and taught, along with a sure knowledge of how to apply that knowledge to the lives of the believers in the church. And that's why years later, writing under the inspiration of that same Holy Spirit, the Apostle Paul would say, Ephesians 2:19-20, so then you are no longer strangers and aliens, but you are fellow citizens with the saints and members of the household of God, built on the foundation of the apostles and prophets, Christ Jesus himself being the cornerstone. That is, the church of Jesus, that is, the true church of Jesus, is an apostolic church, built on the hand-picked eyewitnesses of Jesus, what they would teach the church. We are under the authority of what has been revealed to us of Jesus as is written by the apostles and is given to us in Scripture. And then, there is a second promise for all Christians. It's the celebration of the giving of the Holy Spirit to all of us. In other places, and I've made this plain, yes, the First Testament saints did have the Holy Spirit, but they did not have the full portion of the Spirit, so that Christ is revealed to them in that way, so that the power is given to them to take the gospel to the world, and also the power to build the church from among every race and people and tribe and language group. The Holy Spirit would now come and give them power to make the gospel into a global thing, and such it is. We are, that is, the true church of Jesus, are the apostolic church, the biblical church, submissive to Christ, empowered by the Spirit, involved in the task that Jesus has entrusted to us, a task that will be complete when Jesus returns, and then the kingdoms of this earth will become the kingdoms of our Lord and of his Christ. And we can't overestimate all that Jesus accomplished in those 40 days. I don't know about you, but I'm so glad he didn't just rise from the dead. But I'm so glad that he proved himself to be alive and taught his disciples in such a way that they would have a sure foundation upon which to build a church.
2: Thanks so much, John. Let me ask you, why can't someone claim to follow Jesus while dismissing the Old Testament?
3: Yeah, and I think it's not just the Old Testament. It's true that you can't. Because, I mean, Jesus described himself in scriptural terms. So whenever we describe Jesus not in scriptural terms, we're describing him in a way that he would not have described himself. So let's at least start there. But let's also say that, you know, the Old Testament scriptures are given in the end to bring us to the place that when the Messiah, the Christ, appears, that we'll recognize him by what he has accomplished. That's how we know that he truly is the Lord's Messiah.
2: Thanks, John. And remember to join us tomorrow as we conclude our series, The End of the Beginning, right here on Back to the Bible Canada, where we teach the Bible.

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1: Came home from summer camp and his parents asked him, how did it go? He said, great. They said, did you get homesick? He said, nah, but some of the kids who have dogs did.
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1: One key to our lengthy marriage is that my wife has been blessed with startlingly low expectations. Today she was ecstatic when I unclogged a sink. I merely ran some water, then yelled down the hole, and it unclogged. I'm not sure why, but it works fine now. She hardly knew what to do with herself. Once I oiled a squeaky door, she was so pleased she almost wept. Low expectations are a blessing. But things aren't always happy in Phil and Ramonaville. Sometimes she chucks stuff, just heaves it out. I caught her sneaking two bags of my belongings into the trunk destined for the thrift store. Perfectly good stuff. Cassette tapes. Trousers that fit me nicely back in high school. At this rate, we're never going to be on that hoarder's show. I was raised below the poverty line, so we kept stuff. If it was broke, we fixed it. Then I met my wife. Did I mention she chucks stuff? Let me be serious for a few seconds. I am so thankful for a wife who hasn't thrown away the wrong stuff. She had the wisdom and humility to work on our marriage when it was busted, when all the world said, chuck it. A reporter asked a couple how they had managed to stay married 65 years. The woman replied, "We were born in a time when if something was broken, we would fix it, not throw it away." I grew up in the 60s, which was the golden age of fixing stuff. My mom reused aluminum foil and tea bags sometimes. Once she helped me nail together a broken hockey stick. She waxed floors so they would last longer, hemmed pants, darned socks, made her own cards. Dad never dreamed of anyone else changing the oil in our car or of buying shoes when he could hobble over to the shoe repair shop. He taught me how to repair bicycle inner tubes, what a carburetor did, and where to buy glue and string. I thought everyone was as poor as we were, which would have made everyone astoundingly rich. You see, we had a garden, hand-me-down bicycles, a pond for catching frogs. We grew our own veggies, crafted our own Christmas ornaments, made candles and sold them door to door. We even made our own tie-dyed shirts one summer. We were so cool that summer we didn't need air conditioning. Throwing things out meant there was more where that came from, and there simply wasn't. We lived that close to the edge. I suppose growing up in an age of fixing up showed me that you can refurbish more

0: help bring joy to life? What does God require of me today? Micah 6:8 has the answer, that we act justly, love mercy, and walk humbly with God. We can't do anything about 1963 or last Wednesday, but we can do something about today. Certainly this includes binding up the broken around us, fixing friendships, and mending marriages. I think what I'll do is I'll start by thanking Ramona for knowing what to throw out and what to hang on to. I'm really glad she hung on to me. Even if she's about to throw out a tie-dyed t-shirt that was best before 1973.
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2: Do you know what your sleep score is? This fashionable trend is taking over the conversation in the health industry as people turn to wearable tech like the Oura Ring to track their sleep in hopes of improving their sleep score.

The technical term is sleep maxing, and in some circles, this is all the rage. People aim to improve their sleep score through smart mattresses and drinking special sleep cocktails. And so, no surprise, more companies are hoping to cash in on the trend. Some experts are concerned about this hyper-fixation on tracking sleep and question how accurate the tracking data really is. However, sleep is more than yet another life hack. It's God's idea, and His word has something to say about it. In Christ, we can rest knowing that while we slumber, our God does not. He watches over us. Welcome to Haven Today. I'm David Wolin, sharing the great story that's all about Jesus. We're in a series called God's Gift of Sleep. Have you ever thought about how sleep intersects your walk with God? What you do with sleep is, in some ways, a litmus test for your relationship with the Lord. And it's especially true in the seasons of life when output and stress is at its greatest. In those times, we may find ourselves tempted to forego sleep, even

0: Oh, it's unpleasant to be tired, yet still it's tempting because we feel a desperation to accomplish more, fix more problems, perhaps to do what we are unwilling to entrust to God and leave it with Him. And when you're in a season of life like this, what does choosing to get a good night's sleep signify about your relationship with the Lord?
1: That I trust God enough to relinquish control and just surrender to sleep. I don't trust Him myself burning the midnight oil every night on my laptop working. I don't have to be like getting the bare minimum of sleep because I need to, you know, stay up late and rise up early. Like Psalm 127 says, you're eating the bread of anxious toil. Those who, you know, rise early and go to bed late. It stems from this anxious kind of overestimation of our own importance, right? It's ultimately pride that leads us to resist rest.
0: That's Brett McCracken, my guest for the first three episodes of this series. And that's a conversation you can find on the Haven Today website. And there also you will find the newly released book written by Brett McCracken called The Wisdom of Sleep, How Rest Reveals God's Truth and Revives Weary Souls. This is a great encouragement, and I would love to send you a copy of this resource. You can request it when you make a gift of support to Haven Today. Just be sure to request The Wisdom of Sleep when you make that gift, either by phone at 865-HAVEN, 865-HAVEN, or online at haventoday.org, haventoday.org. In a few moments, we'll be widening our focus a bit. The topic of sleep is part of a larger topic of rest, and this is a huge theme throughout the Bible. It's connected to Sabbath and to the hope of what lies beyond this present age. And so to help prepare our hearts to ponder this promise, let these words of Jesus seep into your heart, and then we'll go open God's Word together. Are you?

What a promise. Find rest. Matthew 11. That was Caroline Cobb, who is, by the way, a prolific writer of scripture songs, this one crafted from the words of Jesus at the end of Matthew 11. This is Haven Today. I'm David Wolin, and we're talking about the parallel themes of sleep, Sabbath, and rest this week. And these days, every time I talk about this topic, my mind drifts to the profound contrast between God's creation of humanity and humanity's creation of AI. And I promise I will return to the biblical theme of rest in a minute, but let's take a moment to consider what's happening around us. There are insights to gain that do relate. And so, right now, the news is exploding with doomsday predictions about what will happen as AI technology continues to expand. Not everyone agrees. Some say AI could annihilate humanity within a decade. Others say it's all a hoax. Some are embracing AI with unbridled enthusiasm, absolutely convinced this incredible technology will usher in a new era of prosperity and peace for all humanity. People are all over the map, and they cannot all be right. Now, I talk about AI enough on Haven today that you may already know where I stand, that I do have some doubts about how good AI will turn out to be for humanity and for the world at large. But my suspicions are not primarily rooted in the nature of AI itself, but in the nature of humanity and the pervasive sinfulness of humanity. Biblically, Christians should be the first to proclaim this if we truly believe what God's word says, namely that human beings are not innately good, but innately sinful, with hearts that are self-centered, self-glorifying, self-serving, and with a bent toward evil. There is a reason for the saying, power corrupts, absolute power corrupts absolutely. And AI concentrates incredible power in the hands of whoever can scale it and build it the fastest and then control it with the greatest ingenuity. So the question is, whose hands will most powerfully possess the incredible power of AI, and then what will they do with it? Or, one step beyond that, and this would be the greatest fear of AI doomsdayers, that humanity might lose control of AI, and then it will begin to program itself, improving itself, and become like a technological Pandora's box. Does anybody else feel like real life just turned into a sci-fi movie? There is a lot of anxiety out there about all of this. Very smart people are losing sleep. But as believers in Jesus, we are called to several things: wisdom, trust, and rest. We do not need to be anxious or losing sleep. We can trust that even if human beings were to lose control of AI, our God has not and will not lose control of history. What will come to pass is already written, and the Lord will bring history to the conclusion that He has promised throughout Scripture. And what is that conclusion? Where is all of this heading toward? Scripture speaks of a glorious future in eternity to come. It talks about it as a kingdom, a city, a wedding. But just as prolific in all of Scripture, and perhaps even the most dominant presentation of the world to come, is the theme of rest and Sabbath. In Hebrew, these words come from the same root, Shabbat. And at times, they're used interchangeably. And Sabbath, Jesus says, is not what humanity was created for. No, it's the other way around. Sabbath was created for humanity, for the benefit of humanity, for our good. It is a gift, and it is woven into the warp and woof of God's entire created order. We are creatures who need rest. And God made humanity finite on purpose. And therefore, our work and our output will never be unending and constant. Yes, we can get smarter, grow stronger, more self-disciplined. But as human beings, we are not individually scalable. God made us this way on purpose. And so right now, at this profound juncture in history with the advent of AI,
The contrast is profound. You could say that AI is the pinnacle creation of humanity in all of history. You could say humanity created AI in its own image. Those parallels are profound, but I think so are the contrasts. Consider this. Whereas God is infinite and does not sleep, yet he wisely made us finite and unable to make it typically throughout a single day without sleeping. He made us not to do more than he can, which is impossible, but he made us to be dependent upon him. Here's the contrast. Humanity's creation of AI was and is an attempt to make us something more powerful. AI mimics us and yet surpasses our finitude in an almost godlike way. Our minds can only hold and process so much, but the capacity and speed of AI has already surpassed our abilities, and we must sleep. AI is designed to never sleep. Part of the appeal of agentic AI today is that the agents can go out and work autonomously and constantly with no break. They work while we sleep. And that's become a problem for some AI entrepreneurs building, some of them attempting to build a company with an army of AI agents instead of employees. They say it's cheaper that way, and those bots work 24/7. In a recent news story, some of these entrepreneurs admit that they are on a collision course with burnout because they can't leave their AI agents alone for more than a few hours. They keep having to get up throughout the night, every night, to check their work and retask the agents with new instructions, and they keep up that pace every day, 7 days a week. It's a once-in-a-lifetime opportunity, they say, to secure their future and make a fortune. But even if they succeed, will it have been worth it? Increasingly, to me, it feels like with AI, our world has grabbed a tiger by the tail and now it's afraid to let go. But most of us are not in the thick of all this. We're merely spectators on the sideline and watching this drama unfold. And it's exhausting. We live in a weary world. Paul says in Romans that it's groaning with longing for the day when it will be set free from its bondage to corruption. And we also who are in Christ, we feel this deeply as well. We're living here as strangers and aliens, and this world is not our home. And we long for rest, the promised rest of the world to come. And yet we're also assured that we've already entered into that rest here and now. This is true today for those who belong to Jesus. So what does it look like to live in the rest God grants us here and now, while also looking with eyes of faith to the rest which is promised and still lies ahead? For this, we need to get a whole Bible view on rest. And so, starting now and continuing into the next episode, we're going to start tracing this theme of rest from Genesis to Revelation. The opening pages of Scripture, I'm sure, are familiar. In Genesis chapter 1, God creates spaces and places, and he fills them. Day 1, he creates the heavens and the earth. Jump to day 4, he fills that space with lights. In the heavens, to separate day from night, he creates the sun and the moon. Now back to the second day of creation. God gathers the waters and separates water from land. Jump to day 5 and he fills those spaces, those waters with life and the skies with birds. Back to day 3, God creates a habitat on the land, plants and trees bearing fruit, and once again, he fills it. Jumping to day 6, God creates all the creatures that dwell in that habitat on the land, and humanity, the pinnacle of it all, man and woman created in the image of God. Those are the 6 days of work in creation that God did, and it was followed then by what we read at the start of Genesis 2. And on the 7th day, God finished his work that he had done, and he rested on the 7th day from all his work that he had done. And so God blessed the 7th day and made it holy, because on it God rested from all his work that he had done in creation. The 7th day was unlike the others. On the other days, he created a space for something and filled it, but that 7th day, he created it and in a sense filled it with himself.
because the work was done. There's an echo. We can almost hear it. It is finished. And with the work that he had done, finished, God rested. And that word for rest here is Shabbat. It simply means to cease from work and toil. But was God tired? No, of course not. Did he need a rest? No. Did he cease from working in the sense that God no longer was exerting his power in creation? Clearly not. All creation continues to exist moment by moment because God wills that it continue to be so. He upholds all of it by the word of his power, and he does not slumber or sleep. Like Jesus says in John 5:17, after healing someone on the Sabbath, there the Jews are protesting and accusing Jesus of violating the Sabbath. How does he respond? My Father is working until now, and I am working. So why does the Bible tell us from the very beginning that God rested when his work was finished? Well, we're going to answer that, but not with a simple one-word answer. Now, what comes in the unfolding story of God's revelation, of his salvation? Because what God begins by modeling for us in creation points us to his will for us, his will for those who are made in his image. There is a time for work and toil, but a rest yet remains always. A Shabbat, a Sabbath, a time that is and will be blessed, that is holy and set apart from all that came before. The progressive nature of God's revelation will pull us into this and show us marvelous things if we have eyes to see and ears to hear what God's word is inviting us not only to see and hear and understand, but also inviting us to enter into. Because God's promised rest is glorious and wonderful. It is for those who enter into it, the apex of fulfillment of every longing of every human heart. But that may not be what comes to your mind when you think of Sabbath, when you hear the word Sabbath. Much of this will likely depend on your upbringing. Now, if you grew up in a Jewish home, there may be quite a lot that comes to mind when you hear the word Sabbath. Or you might have grown up like my grandfather did. I remember him telling me a story of his boyhood in the 1930s, rural Wisconsin. He was born into a Norwegian family, a very, very strict one. And in his case, they subscribed to a very legalistic strain of Lutheranism. And as a young boy, he and his brothers loathed their weekly Sabbath observance on Sundays. For them, it meant dressing up in their most uncomfortable clothes, sitting through a long service that went over their heads, and then coming home to an afternoon in which they were not allowed to play. One such afternoon, he and his brothers were watching the snow fall outside the window. They were quietly reading, and then they noticed across the room, their father had finally nodded off. Altogether, they stood up quietly and tiptoed out, grabbing their sleds, and they ran for the hills. And they had a grand old time until one of the brothers gasped in horror and pointed back to the house where there, standing in the snow, was a glowering father, there with his hands on his hips and glaring at his boys. They hung their heads in shame, walked back slowly, and quietly sat back down. Not a word was spoken again that afternoon. They knew punishment would come after the Sabbath was over. Now, if you have a background like that, it is absolutely going to color the way you hear the word Sabbath and read about it in God's Word. And you're going to encounter it throughout Scripture. How does it appear to you? Is Sabbath a burden? Is it something unpleasant to endure? Or is Jesus telling us about something wonderful and we've simply missed it? Like when he says in Mark 2:27, the Sabbath was made for man, not man for the Sabbath. And to answer that question, we have to start from the beginning. Because there, even before the fall, time was demarcated into 7-day rhythms of work and rest.
And in this cycle, we see a tacit invitation for all of humanity to come in and experience God and the life of flourishing that He created for humanity. That invitation was right there. It was in place before the fall happened. And even there, Sabbath is a promise and a picture of the life yet to come. As the story of redemption begins to unfold, we see God instituting the Sabbath formally in Exodus as He rescues His people out of Egypt. And then in Leviticus, we learn more. A big portion of that book about the law is devoted to how the Sabbath should be observed. It's far more than a weekly rhythm of work and rest. It is far, far bigger than that. There are categories of Sabbath prescribed there that God's people, as far as the biblical record reveals, God's people never got to experience in history, not yet. And as we get into the book of Joshua, the conquest of Canaan, suddenly on the other side of that, God is speaking about a rest that will come when the enemies are finally cast down. Entering the land is spoken of as rest. And yet when that day comes, a future rest still remains. The book of Hebrews picks it up in the New Testament, and the picture starts to get more and more clear. Sabbath and rest were always about and pointing us to none other than the Lord Jesus Christ, the Savior who invites us to rest in Him. And so today, if your soul is weary, and there is much in this world to make us weary, whether it's the endless cycles of fear, anxiety, chaos, and confusion around us, or the many burdens of life that often feel too heavy to bear, or perhaps a spiritual weight, perhaps the burdens of your own failures and sin, all of these things, Jesus says, bring it to me. What you can no longer bear and were never meant to bear in the first place, bring it to me. Come to me, all who labor and are heavy laden, and I will give you rest.

0: This is Haven Today. I'm David Wolin. We'll pick it up again tomorrow, tracing this thread through Scripture, the promise of God's rest, ultimately found in Christ, both now and fully in the life to come. And to go even deeper, I do recommend The Wisdom of Sleep by Brett McCracken. 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I'm David Wolin. Won't you come back again next time? We'll be keeping it all about Jesus. It's the great story here on Haven Today.
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0: For your walk with Jesus, I'm David Wolin with Haven Today, inviting you to anchor your day in God's Word. 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The word gospel, which means good news, actually starts with bad news. You and I are sinners. Before God, our sins are many, our deeds come up short. We can't earn His approval at all. But the good news is that God sent His Son for this very reason. God made Him who had no sin to be sin for us, so that in Him we might become the righteousness of God. And that is very good news. Get more encouragement for your walk with Jesus at haventoday.org.
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A warm welcome to our program, Prophecy for Today, where we study biblical prophecy and its application to our daily life. It's a wonderful day to worship God. I'm William Steves. Let's pray. Dear Heavenly Father, I rejoice today in the precious gift of your eternal word. I thank you that you are a God who has chosen to reveal yourself to us with your perfect truth. And I pray that you would help us as we study your truth today. Draw us closer to you as we listen to the preaching of your truth. And it's in Jesus' name we pray. Amen.

Maranatha, friends, the Lord is coming. Today's letter comes from Maine. Our listener writes, "Thank you so much for continuing to share the gospel on the radio. We faithfully listen every time your program is on the air." Thank you for listening, friend. Your prayer and support goes a long way in the production of this ministry. Genesis 3:15. "And I will put enmity between thee and the woman, and between thy seed and her seed. It shall bruise thy head, and thou shalt bruise his heel." Theologians sometimes know this passage as the Proto-Evangelium, which means first gospel. All the way back in Genesis, God is already promising that he will send someone who will defeat the tempter. Satan, from the beginning, has labored to destroy and defile the work of God. God promises the tempter that he will be defeated. Of course, we know that this prophecy refers to Christ, the one who was both God and man, and who fully triumphs over Satan. Our God reigns as king over time and eternity. From the moment that sin entered into the world, the triumph over sin was already planned and ordained. We know that God makes all things work together for his perfect plan, and even the fall of man cannot undo the perfect eternal plan of God. Although sin corrupted and marred the perfection of God's creation, nevertheless, he still, in his majesty, accomplishes his own glory through it. You're listening to Prophecy for Today. I'm William Steves. The September edition of the Gospel Standard is available upon request. 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Our mailing address is the People's Gospel Hour, Post Office Box 1660, Halifax, Nova Scotia, Canada, B3J3A1. And our United States address is the People's Gospel Hour, Post Office Box 55862, Boston, Massachusetts, 02205.

0: And now, the familiar voice of Pastor Perry F. Rockwood, who is at home with the Lord.
1: Shall we pray? Heavenly Father, we bow before Thee today in all of our need. We need Thee for salvation. We're dependent upon Thee for our daily needs. We know Thy grace is sufficient. We know that we're nothing in ourselves. We are what we are by the grace of God. And all that we ever expect to be, we are because we are in the Lord. Oh, today, Thou dost know the need of every heart and life and home. I pray for the young people today. I pray for the many in penitentiaries and jails and correctional institutions who hear the program today. Draw them to Thyself. In Jesus' name, amen. We spoke yesterday of the wife's place in the home. Today, it is the husband's place in the home. One of the clearest teachings of the Word of God concerning the relationship of family members one to another is found, for instance, starting off with 1 Corinthians 11, verse 3. But I would have you know that the head of every man is Christ, and the head of the woman is the man, and the head of Christ is God. Some people consider it old-fashioned for the man to be the head of the house. Nevertheless, that is what the Bible teaches. The husband binds the home together as a band. He is to bind the marriage together by his ministry to the physical and spiritual needs of his wife and family. Ephesians 5:25, husbands, love your wives. God's emphasis is that the husband is to love his wife even as Christ loved the church and gave himself for it. When the husband truly loves his wife, she has no fear about submitting to him and recognizing him as the head of the home. He is the leader, but it is a leadership of love. The word love is the same Greek word as the one which is used to speak of God's love when he sent his son into the world to shed his blood on Calvary's cross. Husbands, love your wives as Christ loved the church and gave himself for it. It is impossible for a man to be the husband God wants him to be until he is saved. No unsaved person can practice this kind of love. It can be demonstrated only by those who are truly born again and know the reality of verse 18, which states, be filled with the Spirit. So how we need mothers and dads who will come to Jesus as sinners and receive him into their hearts by faith. Since the love of Christ for his church is the pattern, a husband's love for his wife should be motivated not only by all that she means to him, but by what he can do for her. One commentary explains Ephesians 5:25, Christ's love was a self-devoting, self-sacrificing, sanctifying love which had for its object the sanctification of the church. This self-sacrificing love God requires of husbands in marriage. The wife ought to practice this kind of love toward her husband, but the positive influence must proceed from the man. Therefore, the commandment, husbands, love your wives. Hodges mentions four distinguishing characteristics of Christ's love to his church, which ought to form the basis of the husband's love to his wife. First, peculiar. Christ has a special, peculiar love for his bride. The husband, too, must have his own special love for his bride and wife. Two, exclusive. Christ's bride is his own exclusive possession. Even so, the husband should take pride in his wife as being his own exclusive possession. Three, intimate. The unity between Christ and his bride is more intimate than his relationship with any other part of his creation. We are Christ's body. In the same way, the husband's relationship with his wife should be one of greatest intimacy. Four, delightful. The church is the special object of delight to Christ. The wife, too, ought to be a special delight to her husband. Now notice carefully Ephesians 5:28. So ought men to love their wives as their own bodies. He that loveth his wife loveth himself. For no man ever yet hated his own flesh, but nourisheth and cherisheth it, even as the Lord the church. The ground of the husband's ministry towards his wife is the unity that exists between them. This unity of life, of husband and wife, is made by God. We cannot fully understand it apart from Matthew 19 and by personal experience. The wife, being united to him as intimately as his own body, may be loved by himself. If the husband really understands this one flesh union, it is easy for him to love his wife as his own body, and just as difficult for him to hate her as to hate his own body. He cannot harm her without harming himself. If he fails to love her, he fails to love himself. Now the word

0: open adultery is that the average husband and wife do not understand what love is. We read today of Hollywood actors falling in love, being married, and in 6 months getting divorced. Why? They know nothing of the love, because they have not experienced Christ's love for His church. Many people do not want Bible doctrine to be brought into the marriage picture. All too many only want to talk about what they call love, or what the poets say about love. Others speak of love as the rock and roll songs portray it, but they really do not understand love at all. How important it is, first of all, to know Christ's love, and then for husbands to love their wives, and wives then to love their husbands. It's a wonderful relationship, and I trust this will be an encouragement to every mother and dad today, and every husband and wife, and every home. Oh, how wonderful it is. If you'd like a copy of these messages, ask for them. How to have a happy home, but you have to ask for them. 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
2: The longer you and I live, the greater our faith, the stronger our faith, and listen, the more expressive it ought to be. Because you and I can look back for years and years and years in our life, what's he been doing? He has been being faithful to his word to forgive our sins. How many times has he forgiven you of sin? How many times has he forgiven us for the same sin over and over and over again? How many times have you been to him and said, "Now, Lord, please forgive me one more time"? When did he ever say, "That's it, no more forgiveness, just shut it down, don't come back to me anymore about this"? Not one time. He wants us to understand who he is, that he's a God, listen, who can be trusted. You can put your trust in him, and God is always going to be there no matter what.
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2: We're talking about walking in the Spirit, which means to walk in obedience to God. 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When we're walking in the Spirit, what happens is we profit from it, and everybody else does too.
1: Say the word prophet, and you probably think of someone like Elijah, boldly calling down fire from heaven on Mount Carmel. But that was a long time ago, and here in the 21st century, the days of prophets are over, right? Well, yes and no. Learn about the gift of prophecy as we continue our series, Living in the Power of the Holy Spirit. 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
2: Have you ever wondered why Christians act the way they do? I don't mean just bad conduct, but good conduct. Why do they act the way they do? Well, there are probably many reasons, but one of the primary reasons is what I want to talk about in this message. Because one of the primary reasons that you and I act the way we act is because of our spiritual gift. When you and I trusted Jesus Christ as our personal Savior, he gave us many gifts. But of those many gifts that he's given us and talents and so forth, one of those is a motivational gift. There is a gift that drives us. There's one that underlies everything else.

0: else that we do. And when you and I operate out of that spiritual gift, we can do our best. We have our greatest sense of fulfillment, greatest sense of accomplishment and achievement in life, and we're the most productive. When we don't act out of that gift, all of those things are less than they could be. And so there are seven major gifts here that we're speaking of. And today I want to talk about the gift of prophecy. And I want you to turn, if you will, to the 12th chapter of Romans. If you will listen carefully to each one of these and not miss a one, it's going to affect your relationships to other people. It's also going to affect the feelings that you have, the emotions that you have about whatever you do in life. Because if you want to do it at your best, and you want to glean the best out of your activity and your involvement with people and things in life, then you operate out of your gift. So listen to what he says in this 12th chapter, beginning in verse 4. For just as we have many members in one body, and all the members do not have the same function, speaking of the body, the hand does one thing, the eye does something else, so we who are many are one body in Christ, and individually members one of another. That is, the whole church, the body of Christ. Not talking about denominations, but talking about the whole body of Christ. We each individually have our particular part. And so he says in verse 6, since we have gifts that differ according to the grace given to us, each of us is to exercise that gift accordingly. If prophecy, according to the proportion of his faith. If service, in his serving, or he who teaches in his teaching, he who exhorts in his exhortation, he who gives with liberality, he who leads with diligence, he who shows mercy with cheerfulness. And so all of us are going to have one of those underlying motivational drives or gifts that God has given us as believers in order to serve him and in order to live out the godly life that he has for us to give. So let's begin today with this gift of prophecy. And let me begin also by saying, let's understand what that word prophecy means. Naturally, in the Old Testament and in the New Testament, it also meant foretelling. That is, foretelling today things that are going to happen in the future. But that's not the only meaning for it, because it also means to tell forth. That is, to proclaim. And so while in the Old Testament and the New Testament, when there was no Old Testament and New Testament as we know it, no Bible, God oftentimes spoke and foretold through his prophets, through his servants, things that would happen. And today, we cannot say that God does not sometimes warn us, sometimes tell us, maybe not tell us specifically what's going to happen, but give us a very strong warning that something is about to happen. And so he still does that. But when somebody says, I have a word of prophecy from God as if to add to the scripture, forget it, because it is not true. God's word is complete, but individual in our lives, and maybe even a word of caution for a whole nation. Can God still do that? Yes, he can. Does he? No doubt that he does. But it's very specific and very seldom, and it is not something that everyone who has the gift of prophecy does not have the gift to foretell the future. So primarily, what he's speaking of here is speaking forth the truth and beginning with the gift of prophecy. And so the first thing we want to deal with here is simply this, and that is, what are the characteristics of a person with the gift of prophecy? Well, the first one is simply this. They have a strong need to express themselves verbally. And usually they're the kind of person who's going to speak first. They're going to be very prone to speak first, and especially you'll see them rise up if there's a sense of injustice going on. Somebody has been mistreated, and oftentimes the person with the gift of prophecy will help take up their offense and speak exactly what they feel needs to be done. And in each of these gifts, what I'd like to do is to give you a biblical character that best describes them. And of course, of all the disciples, of all the apostles, who is the one who's always doing the talking, always out front? We know his name by the name of what? Peter, that's right. Because if you'll think about it, he's always up front telling Jesus what he ought to do and telling him why he ought not to do this and jumping in the water and doing all kind of things. One thing you'll have to admit about him, he lives up to his characteristics. And so when a person with a gift of prophecy desires to and is willing to speak to someone about their life, and that person comes to him and says, you know, here's what I'm going through in life, and the person with the gift of prophecy says, well, then on the basis of that, here's what you ought to do. And they go away and they come back and say, well, did you do what I asked you to do? No. Well, let me tell you something. The prophet's going to say, don't come back to me and talk to me until you do what I told you the first time. Now, sometimes they're misunderstood by that, but the gift of prophecy, listen, that person has a very clear discernment about things, and they know that if you don't take the first step in getting this straightened out, don't come back talking to me because you're just wasting my time and yours if you don't intend to do something about it. And so that person is very strong in those areas. Now, as we said, Peter, for example, at Pentecost, when the time comes for somebody to preach, who steps up to it? It's not that he was all that more intelligent than anybody else. That was his spiritual gift, and certainly God gave him that because he intended to use him. And the person with the gift of prophecy, God will use you. That doesn't mean you have to get on a platform and speak, whether you're a homemaker or whatever the situation may be. You're going to operate out of that gift on your job, in your vocation, your family, among your friends, among strangers. That's who you are. A second characteristic is this, and that is that person has a very strong ability to discern the character and motives of other people. For example, a person with the gift of prophecy can oftentimes walk in a room where there's a group and can discern just like that something's not right. There's a wrong attitude here. There's no spirit of harmony here. They can discern what's going on. Oftentimes they can hear somebody speak and discern whether there is hypocrisy, insincerity, or that they're real. And God has given the person the gift of prophecy, that sense of discernment. And it's very important because the person with the gift of prophecy is so deeply committed to the Word of God that anything that looks like that it is untrue, looks like that it's deception, looks like that it's dishonest, something rises up inside of the gift of prophecy because they want to correct it. Now, it's not that they're correcting in anger. It's they want to correct it because the person with the gift of prophecy knows if you don't correct this now, the future consequences are going to be something you do not want to have to deal with in life. And so they come on strong as a result of that. Sometimes, oftentimes, they can make quick judgments because of their discernment. And oftentimes, they are misunderstood because of those quick judgments. Now, of course, who is a good example of that? Peter. For example, when Ananias and Sapphira brought their gift to lay it down at the apostles' feet, like other people had been doing, as soon as Ananias came, Peter didn't say, well, I'm so glad you came to give that gift, and we're very grateful, and I'm sure God's going to be able to. You know what he said to him? He said, Ananias, why have you lied to God? The gift of prophet is not concerned about people's feelings. They're concerned about truth and righteousness, and about doing the right thing and not being hypocritical and dishonest and deceptive about it. Now listen carefully. That doesn't mean that every time a prophet sees this, that they're just going to be that blunt. But there is sometime that tendency. And as we said, and we come toward the end, we're going to talk about how the prophet operates when they're walking in the Spirit, what this is all about, and when they're walking in the flesh, they're going to operate a certain way. Then, of course, as the whole issue of wholehearted involvement. When the person who has the gift of prophecy, when they decide to get involved in something, they throw everything they've got into it. They're going to do their best. They're going to do whatever's necessary to get the job done because that's their commitment. That's the way they see things. And a good example of that is that when Peter was in the storm with his fellow disciples and he said to Jesus walking on the water that night, he said, Jesus, if that's you, bid me to come to you. Jesus said, well, Peter, come. The average person would have looked at the water and said, oh my goodness, I need to think about this thing. This is, and the storm, and suppose I step in. You know what happened? When Jesus said, come, he jumped in the water. A quick response to opportunities and situations and circumstances. That is the gift of prophecy. And oftentimes the gift of prophecy has little patience with people who make a decision and they vacillate. Well, now I know I made that decision, but I got to consider this and consider that and consider the other. No, the gift of prophecy makes a decision, gets with it, works at it, whatever it takes, no vacillation, no going back and forth, which oftentimes confuses a lot of situations. Then the person with the gift of prophecy is open, listen, very open to correction. The gift of prophecy, listen, who is committed to righteousness and walking in obedience to God's word, following the scripture, is likewise committed to being open for correction and open to blind spots. Why? because not only did they want to see righteousness and holiness in other people's lives, but they also want it in their life. So if you see someone like that as the gift of prophecy, and you were to say to them, you know, I've watched how you treat so-and-so, and you know, I think you're a little blind to the effect that you're having on them. You're coming across a little harsh. And well, the gift of some other gift may say, well, now let me tell you why. The gift of prophecy more than likely is going to say, well, I really do appreciate you pointing that out to me, because I don't want to come across that way, because that's not what I feel. If I come across that way, please forgive me, and I will do my best to correct that. Why? Because they're committed to doing the right thing. The right thing in the right way. The Word of God, following the Scripture, is extremely important to them, and it governs and guides everything that they do. And so they're open to that. And when you look at Peter, for example, and you remember when they were going fishing, and he didn't want to go to begin with. He said, well, you know, fish all night. Well, they went anyway. And finally, when they came with all these fish in the boat, that thing about to sink, what did he do? He fell on his face and said, depart from me, I'm a sinful man, O God. Willing to be corrected. And that's true in the life of Peter, and it should be true in the life of all of us, no matter what your spiritual gift is. When you reach the stage that you're so high and mighty, and you think your position is such that it's threatened because you can't take rebuke or you can't take a suggestion, then you have reached a level in your life that is not godly. Because the Scripture is very clear about being open to correction. Because a wise man, a woman, is open to correction. And the gift of prophecy is open to correction because the person with the gift of prophecy wants to grow, desires to have this discerning spirit, and knows the importance of living a godly life and being wise enough to make correction when those corrections are necessary. Likewise, the whole issue of loyalty is very important in the life of the gift of prophecy. Because here's what you'll find the gift of prophecy. They are very loyal to those with whom they work, or to those to whom they are responsible, to whom they're accountable. Very loyal, for example, whether it's in their marriage, among their children, their parents, or whatever it might be. Loyalty goes a long ways. And in the society in which you and I live, loyalty doesn't seem to mean much. Because, you know, you can have friends today, and you think you're great friends and intimate friends, and they just walk away as if nothing ever happened, as if you never knew them, and you think, how can you just walk away? The gift of prophecy will never walk away. Never prove, listen, only when they get in the flesh could they do that, but in the, as they walk in the Spirit, what's natural for them is to prove to be loyal. Now watch this. Even to a mistake sometime, their loyalty, they would stick beside somebody who's done wrong, listen, not because they want to justify their wrong, but because that's their sense of loyalty. I want to help you. And so they're the kind of person who doesn't walk away. All of us have had friends who walked away. We don't understand. Or our husbands or wives who've just walked away. And you think, how could I live with you so long? Or how could you and I have been friends this long? How could we have gone through the experiences we've gone through? And you just walk away as if there's nothing there? The gift of prophecy, very strong in loyalty. There's something about the gift of prophecy rooted and grounded in the truth. Rooted and grounded in the Word that makes them an awesome friend, a loyal, devoted friend who will confront you when you need to be confronted, who is willing for you to confront them when they need to be confronted, but they're going to be there. And likewise, they're very persuasive, very, very persuasive in defining truth. For example, the gift of prophecy is not going to leave you with a lot of questions and a lot of doubts. First of all, you're going to know exactly what they believe. Secondly, with the Word of God, they're going to validate what they believe, and they're going to make it crystal clear. The gift of prophecy would never, for example, if the person with the gift of prophecy was a teacher or a speaker, whatever it might be, they're going to be sure that their explanation is on your level, whatever our level may be, simple and plain, easily understood, because they want you to do what's right. And the gift of prophecy knows that if you don't hear the truth and understand the truth, you're not going to live a godly life. And so they're going to work hard at making it clear, crystal clear, and understandable so that you can become the person God wants you to be. Now, with those things in mind, let's talk about something very important here. We're talking about walking in the Spirit, which means to walk in obedience to God. That's the way operating in our spiritual gift, we're the most productive, the most fruitful. We do our best, we get our best, we're the most fulfilled, the most satisfied, the happiest, no matter what your vocation or what you're doing, relationships, friends, you name it. When we're walking in the Spirit, what happens is we profit from it, and everybody else does too. Now, what happens when you're out of the Spirit? It's very important that you and I stay connected to the Holy Spirit. That is so intimately connected with Him that when He brings up something that's not right, we correct it. Walking in the power of the Holy Spirit means I daily choose to walk in obedience to the voice of God in my heart. And when He brings something to my mind, He may bring it through somebody I don't even like. If God just corrected me with people who just love me to death, that'd be one thing. But when God brings somebody to a point of correction in your life that you don't like them, at least listen. Because you see, we're all subject. We're all subject to misusing our gifts and oftentimes hurting other people and causing them hurt and pain and suffering. And you know what happens? Whenever you and I get out of the will of God, we don't hurt just one person. Can't do it. You can't hurt just one person. You're going to hurt this person, and it's going to spill over into this person's life and this person's life. When somebody says, well, it's my own business and I'm not hurting anybody else, yes, you are. The person with the gift of prophecy, it's a very important gift like all the other six. Can they be misunderstood? Yes. Can they get in the flesh and be guilty? Yes. That's why it's incumbent upon all of us not to disconnect to the Spirit and start giving excuses for not doing what God's called us to do, but say, yes, Lord, because I want good relationships. First of all, Father, with You, good relationships with my friends, my fellow employees, my fellow students, whatever it might be. That's a decision you have to make. It's a decision you want to make. If you could see the consequences of your conduct, you'd say, yes, God. If we could all see the consequences of sin in our life and what it would ultimately lead to, no doubt we'd say, yes, God. Yes, yes, yes, I don't want to walk through that. And always keep an open heart available for somebody, if it's just the Holy Spirit Himself, to give correction when correction's needed. And you know what'll happen? You operate out of that gift. You do your best. You'll enjoy the best. Most fruitful, most productive, most enjoyable, most fulfillment, and most joy in your life. Amen? Amen. And Father, how grateful we are that You have made these gifts so crystal clear. And You've promised us that You would walk with us through every single experience in life. In fact, You said You'd never forsake us nor leave us. So I pray that every person who hears this message and maybe identifies themselves as a person with the gift of prophecy, help them to see how they can be misunderstood and therefore to be careful. And the person who lives with that person would understand, oh, now I understand why it appears the way it appears when that's not their heart at all. Thank You, Father, for loving us and forgiving us and cleansing us. And thank You for a love that knows no limits and no conditions. May we live and respond and relate to other people in the same way. In Jesus' name, amen.
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2: Today's scripture reading is 1 Samuel chapter 15, verses 17 through 23. Samuel said, "Is it not true? Though you were little in your own eyes, you were made the head of the tribes of Israel. And the Lord anointed you king over Israel. And the Lord sent you on a mission and said, 'Go and utterly destroy the sinners, the Amalekites, and fight against them until they are exterminated.' Why then did you not obey the voice of the Lord, but rushed upon the spoil and did what was evil in the sight of the Lord? Then Saul said to Samuel, 'I did obey the voice of the Lord and went on the mission on which the Lord sent me, and have brought back Agag, the king of Amalek, and have utterly destroyed the Amalekites. But the people took some of the spoil, sheep and oxen, to sacrifice to the Lord your God at Gilgal.' Samuel said, 'Has the Lord as much delight in burnt offerings and sacrifices as in obeying the voice of the Lord? Behold, to obey is better than sacrifice, and to heed than the fat of rams. For rebellion is as the sin of divination, and insubordination is as iniquity and idolatry. Because you have rejected the word of the Lord, He has also rejected you from being king.'"
1: When God calls you to do something, how do you respond? Most of us don't raise a fist at Him and yell, "I won't do it." Instead, we usually struggle with the idea for a while. Sometimes we argue, telling Him all the reasons why it won't work, or we could react like Jonah and simply run the other direction. However, there's another response that is often so subtle we don't even recognize it as disobedience. Substituting our plan for God's is a way to appear obedient, but quietly avoiding what He's actually asked. That's how King Saul responded to the divine command he'd been given. Saving a few animals to sacrifice to the Lord seemed more reasonable than total obedience, and in Saul's eyes, perhaps even more honoring to God. His sin seems obvious from the outside, but we make similar substitutions more often than we realize. Maybe God is calling you to serve in a particular way, but because you're afraid, you settle for a less challenging commitment. Sometimes we have so blended our plans with His that we can't differentiate between the two. We should ask, "What am I substituting for obedience?" God's plan may be harder than the one we choose for ourselves, but it leads to where we need to be.
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1: Are you a believer who is loyal, committed to the Word of God, willing to stand for truth? you might find yourself described in A Moment with Charles Stanley.
0: The person who has the gift of prophecy is willing to suffer. That is, when they see unrighteousness and when they see things going on that are not right, they're willing to take a stand for what is right. They're willing to stand firm for what's right, even if it costs them. If it costs them their friends, if it costs, for example, they're going to be loyal and truthful to the Word of God, even if being true to the Word of God costs them relationships, they're going to be true to the Word. If they have to decide whether it's Word or relationship, they're going to be true to the Word. And they're willing to suffer the consequences of being obedient to God, doing what God calls them to do, walking in righteousness. They're willing to suffer. In fact, you recall that Peter said he counted it a privilege, a joy to suffer for the Lord. And so many people today, they don't want to suffer. And if they think something's going on, it's going to cost them a little suffering, you know what? They're going to leave. They're going to evaporate. They're gone. You can't trust them to stand by in times of difficulty and hardship. Listen, when you're going through troubles and trials and heartaches in your life and you want to do what's right, the gift of prophecy will stand by you, defend you if at all possible. Unless it's something that you really need to be corrected about, then they'll try to correct you if at all possible and stand with you and help you get corrected. And they're willing to suffer other people's criticism and judgments no matter what.
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6: When we're hurting, we long for answers. We want God to explain himself, to justify the pain, to make sense of the struggle. But what if he has something better in mind than answers? Well, today on Insight for Living, Chuck Swindoll continues Job's remarkable encounter with the living God, a God who responds not with explanations, but with a view of himself that changes everything. Along the way, we'll discover what it truly means to surrender our will to his. Picking up our study in Job 38, Chuck titled his message, A Penetrating Reproof from the Almighty.
7: And here's a man covered with boils, waiting for comfort and needing help, and along comes the living God who has known the whole story from start to finish. He doesn't give Job any answers to his questions. He doesn't apologize for having been silent so long. He doesn't give a hint about the whole thing between himself and Satan way back when it all started. He doesn't acknowledge that Job has been through deep struggles. When he finally speaks, he speaks in a reproof. Have you ever in your life commanded the morning and caused the dawn to know its place? Now he moves to the sun, this greater light by day, that it might take hold of the ends of the earth and the wicked be shaken out of it. Verse 16, have you entered into the springs of the sea or walked in the recesses of the deep? Have the gates of death been revealed to you? Have you seen the gates of deep darkness? Have you understood the expanse of the earth? Tell me if you know all this. Quite a set of questions, isn't it? If that isn't enough, he introduces him to the animal kingdom. Verse 39, he moves there next. This is good. Can you hunt the prey for the lion? Can you satisfy the appetite of the young lions when they crouch in their dens and lie in wait? 41, who prepares for the raven its nourishment when its young cry to God and wander about without food? Do you know the time the mountain goats give birth? You observe the calving of the deer? If you love animals, you'll enjoy this section. It's here that he talks about the lion, the raven, the wild goat, the deer, the wild donkey, the wild ox, the ostrich, the horse, the hawk, and the eagle. They're all paraded before Job in this most creative reproof. Job is watching one animal after another go by, and the one who made them is introducing him to each one, asking questions Job can't answer. Verse 5, the wild donkey. Verse 9, the wild ox. Verse 13, this is one of my favorites, the ostrich. What a funny creature, the ostrich. Wings flap joyously with the pinion and plumage of love, for she abandons her eggs to the earth and warms them in the dust. And then she forgets that a foot may crush them or that a wild beast may trample them. You know, she's not really bright. The ostrich is not that bright. I made her like that. She treats her young cruelly as if they were not hers. Some guy listening to me in the early service said, two ostriches walking in the bushes noticed a couple of larger ostriches behind them. One says, let's hide. They bury their heads in the sand. One of them says to the other at that point, where'd they go? Now, why are they like that? Verse 17, because God has made her forget wisdom. Made them a little dull. By the way, that's a great verse for you when you don't have an answer. You can say, God made me forget wisdom and has not given me a share of understanding. How about the horse, verse 19? How about the hawk, verse 26? This is a great section. Is it by your understanding that the hawk soars, stretching his wings toward the south? Is it at your command the eagle mounts up and makes his nest on high? By the way, see the comment about stretching its wings toward the south? Maybe referring to the migratory instinct of the fowls. All part of Job's account. Now, why? I can just hear some of you, because that's my first reaction when I read this. What in the world does a trip to the spaces or a trip to the zoo have to do about boils all over my skin? All I ask is that you go zip and take them away. Then we can talk, and I'll walk wherever you want to walk, and I'll listen for... But no, I'm going to give you all of this while you've still got the boils. I know what I'm doing. David Atkinson writes wisely, why, we need to ask, does God spend all this time talking about skies and stars and the animals? Surely there is a more appropriate topic of conversation for someone who for many weeks has been going through an appalling sense of isolation. It is, of course, only when the depressed person has the safety and reassurance of another's presence that conversation can happen. Now that Job knows he's not alone, it is appropriate for God to talk and perhaps to distract Job from his misery, certainly to give him new perspectives on his situation. It may be that there is a gentle irony to the tone, and the questions are not threatening but rather educative. The sort of questions is a good teacher may ask a child in order to elicit understanding. It is as though the Lord God is taking a walk through his creation, a walk through the garden, perhaps, as the storm becomes still and is inviting Job to accompany him. You see this? Do you recognize that? Let me amaze you, says God, by the complexity and intricacy of it all. From the foundation of the earth, when the morning stars sang together and all the sons of God in the heavenly court shouted for joy, that joyous celebration of the Creator has been sung ever since. Consider the sea. What about the rain and the Pleiades and Orion, to the clouds, the lightning and the mist? You see all of these things. Think of the animals too. Can you hunt prey for the lioness who provides for the ravens? What about the life-giving power of birth for the mountain goats, the wild asses, the wild oxen? Then comes one of God's jokes, the ostrich. The silly bird flapping her wings proudly but getting nowhere, leaving her eggs in the earth, not thinking someone may step on them. God did not give her a share of good sense. That's a good way to put it. Even those parts of God's creation which seem deficient in wisdom are still part of the divine wild ordering of things. Indeed, the ostrich is a picture of Job himself, a paradox, a mixture of strength and foolishness. Yet in spite of all its failure to understand, it has a valued place in God's creation. Come round with me, Job. See these things, wonder at them, enjoy them. You cannot control them. Then he adds this. The ash heap may be an appropriate place on which to sit if we are in mourning, but it is no place to stay if we wish to feel better. Sometimes we will most help distressed people, help them draw nearer to their God from the depths of depression, not by teaching them doctrine or preaching them our best sermon or by showing them the error of their ways, but by walking with them round the garden, taking them to see a waterfall or a sunset, by helping them recover an enjoyment in the world around them. Such steps are not always practicable, of course, but insofar as we can enable depressed people to see themselves in a new setting and to recover a place of security belonging within the rich panorama of God's creation, we are helping them as they see God's handiwork before their eyes. Job gets it. We may not, but Job does. Matter of fact, if you take the time to analyze verses 3, 4, and 5 of chapter 40, you'll see that he has three responses. One is a response of humility. The second is a response of relief. And the third is a response of surrender. That's exactly what God wanted to hear. And what a great change for Job, who has become this determined apologist, defending himself, thinking that he understood the providence of God. His first response is verse 4, I am insignificant. Now, we who have been schooled in psychology will never be told to repeat that, because we are encouraged to realize how important we are, how valuable we are, what a significant place we have. But I'm showing you in verse 4, it's a statement from the Bible. And God doesn't reprove him for saying it. The Hebrew, interestingly, means light in weight, as opposed to kavod, which is heavy. I'm a lightweight. I think that's appropriate. In light of what you have shown me, God, in light of the world around me that I don't understand. I wasn't there when it happened. I can't explain the boundaries. I don't understand gravity. I can't put together in my mind the laws of physics. I can be schooled in them, but I do not understand how they began or what holds them in place. I can't grasp it. I'm a lightweight. I'm insignificant, which is a statement of needed humility. And the second statement is, what can I reply to you? That's a statement of relief. God didn't want answers. He knew the answers. He wanted Job to acknowledge, I don't know them. And if I don't know about those things, as objective as they are, how could I possibly ever fully understand my things? And that's relieving. You see, the point is, when we are broken and brought to the end of ourselves, it is not for the purpose of gathering more answers for our journal. It's for acknowledging that the Lord God has plans and reasons that are higher than mine, and I relieve myself from having to give answers or even defend them. And the third is a statement of surrender. I put my hand on my mouth. Verse 4 concludes. Statement of surrender. I don't dare say anything more. I've said enough already. Now, let me give you three principles from this, if I may, that I think bear a timeless element, each one of them. Furthermore, the goal in all of this is to so change our lives that we begin to think more like God and we begin to respond correctly to God's unusual workings. The first, if God's ways are higher than mine, then whatever he allows, I bow in submission. If God's ways are higher than mine, then whatever he allows, I bow in submission. And if you will add, and that makes me humble, that results in humility. And all of us could use a bigger dose of that. How needed a humble spirit is in a person like Job. If God's ways are higher than mine, then whatever he allows, I bow in submission. And that makes me humble. Here's the second. If God is in full control, then however he directs my steps, I follow in obedience. And that relieves me. That relieves me. I don't have to be in charge. Isn't that relieving? No one put you in charge. I was at a pastor's conference at Moody Bible Institute several years ago, and there was a huge sign up front. Somebody had painted and stretched it across the front behind where all the speakers stood to speak. And the sign read, "Relax, everybody, for once you're not in charge." It was full of pastors, 1,500 pastors. All of us are in charge, we think. And we go to the conference and we're reminded we're not in charge. That's God's placard that he stretches in front of Job. You're not in charge of this. This is my responsibility. I know what I'm doing, my son. If God is in full control, however he directs my steps, I follow in obedience, and that relieves me. Here's the third one. If God has answers I lack, then whenever he speaks, I listen in silence. And that instructs me. That instructs me. If God has the answers I lack, then whenever he speaks, I listen in silence. And that instructs me. Now let me drive this home. You and I are not by nature humble, submissive, and quiet. You and I like to be in charge, in control, and calling the shots. We don't even like surprises. We don't really even like God's surprises, nor do we enjoy having to wait for anything. I read this past week the cute story, true story, of little 4-year-old Timmy, who was sitting in the back seat with his older brothers and sisters, and they were making a long trip, and every other mile he would ask, "Are we almost there? Daddy, have we almost gotten there? Are we almost there?" And finally the mother says to Timmy, "Timmy! No, we're not almost there. It'll take a long time." Time passed, and Timmy's next line was, "Mommy, when we get there, will I still be 4 years old?" Oh, our prayers, if they were absolutely honest, would begin with, "Lord, hurry up. Come on now." We'd rather get forgiveness than permission. We'd rather resist than obey. We would rather talk than listen. We would rather be in charge than submit. It's like the Puritan in his prayer. "When thou wouldest guide me, I control myself. When thou wouldest be sovereign, I rule myself. When thou wouldest take care of me, I suffice myself. When I should depend on thy providings, I supply myself. When I should submit to thy providence, I follow my own will. When I should study love, honor, and trust thee, I serve myself. I fault and correct thy laws to suit myself. Instead of thee, I look to man's approbation, and I am by nature an idolater. Show me that none of these things can heal a wounded conscience, or support a tottering frame, or uphold a departing spirit. Then take me to the cross and leave me there." This is all so much hot air if we don't respond to it in a positive way. And I am telling you today, men and women, it will take conscious effort on our part to change. Some of you have become extremely difficult to live with. And it is my unhappy responsibility to tell you that, because you're not getting it from those nearest you who have run out of ways of saying it. And I do need to warn you, if you do get serious about change, you're going to shock them. Writer Tom Anderson describes what I'm getting at. I made a vow to myself on the drive down to the vacation beach cottage. For 2 weeks, I would try to be a loving husband and father, totally loving, no ifs, ands, or buts. The idea had come to me as I listened to a commentator on my car's tape player. He was quoting a biblical passage about husbands being thoughtful of their wives. Then he went on to say, love is an act of the will. A person can choose to love. To myself, I had to admit I had been a selfish husband, that our love had been dulled by my own insensitivity in petty ways, really. Chiding Evelyn for her tardiness, insisting on the TV channel I wanted to watch, throwing out day-old newspapers before she had a chance to read them. Well, for 2 weeks, all of that would change. And it did. Right from the moment I kissed Evelyn at the door and said, that new yellow sweater looks great on you. Oh, Tom, you noticed, she said, surprised and pleased and maybe a little shocked. After the long drive, I wanted to sit and read. Evelyn suggested a walk on the beach. I started to refuse, but then I thought, Evelyn's been alone here with all these kids, and now she wants to be alone with me. We walked on the beach while the children flew their kites. So it went. 2 weeks of not calling the Wall Street investment firm where I'm a director, a visit to the Shell Museum, though I usually hate museums, holding my tongue while Evelyn's getting ready made us late for a dinner date. Relaxed and happy, that's how the whole vacation passed. I made a new vow to keep on remembering to choose love. There was one thing that went wrong with my experiment, however. On the last night at the cottage, preparing for bed, Evelyn stared at me with the saddest expression. What's the matter? I asked her. Tom, she said, in a voice filled with distress, do you know something I don't? What do you mean? Well, that checkup I had several weeks ago, our doctor, did he tell you something about me? Tom, you've been so good to me. Am I dying? It took a moment for it all to sink in. Then I burst out laughing. No, honey, I said, wrapping her in my arms, you're not dying. I'm just starting to live. That's what this book will help you do. You're loving your partner is a choice. You're accepting things as they are is a choice. Your attitude is a choice. Your response to life is a choice. And if it takes a walk through the zoo or among the stars, take it. You begin to feel how really insignificant a lot of your selfish ways are. Your plans are here and his are there. And when you decide to cooperate, everybody will notice. Isn't it time? Let's bow our head and close our eyes, please. You know, the simple fact is you may be dying. We're all in the process, but you may be closer than you realize. It's the pastor's responsibility to hold your feet to the fire, even when he may much prefer an easier statement. It's my job at times to say, you may not make it through this week. Now, you may not. So the first connection you're going to have with the living God has to come through Jesus Christ. That's the plan he put together. I don't care what your ideas have been. Your ideas are lower than his, and they're not anywhere near as important. This isn't even my plan. I'm just repeating his. Jesus said, I am the way and the truth and the life. No man comes to the Father but through me. That's his plan. If I told you any other plan, it's a wrong plan. It's not a feel-good plan, it's a get-with-it plan. Since life is short and these days are terminal, it's a good idea that you not plan to step into death unprepared. You've had enough whirlwinds and storms to know that God means business. You're not going to have many more chances. This is your moment. Take advantage of this opportunity. Lord, I'm lost. I'm a sinner. You know it. I know it. My family knows it. My friends know it. That means you and I can't walk together because you're pure and holy and I'm sinful and unholy. And so I surrender my will to yours. I take Christ as my own Savior. I trust him alone by faith alone, because of your grace alone, today, right now. And the Lord God will accept you into his family and begin for you a life that will be full of, you can't believe the surprises. He will change you in so many areas, you'll hardly be the same person in a matter of time. So today, come, connect with us. Write us, call us. Let's deal with this once and for all. And so, our Father, we, having met with you now, leave one another's presence, but yours goes with us all the way. Thank you for your instruction, which comes in such surprising ways in a book as ancient as Job. Turn our hearts back to you, Lord, break our wills. Erase this streak that's in us that has long enough been in control. And may we become your kind of person. Truthful, humble, teachable, ready to change. I ask this in the name of Christ, our Lord, and all God's people said, Amen.
6: That's liberating, isn't it? We were never meant to be in charge. When God is in full control, we're free to follow in obedience, to rest in the one whose ways are higher than ours. Humble, submissive, teachable. That's the kind of person that God is shaping us to be. 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And then we're especially pleased to offer a once-in-a-lifetime book written by our teacher. I'm referring to Chuck Swindoll's personal memoir called Awakened by Grace. The chapters have been written, the pictures have been selected, and Chuck's memoir is going to be rolling off the printing presses very soon. Born in rural Texas in 1934, Charles often heard he was a mistake. Did you know that Chuck began stuttering in the seventh grade? But even while stumbling through his young adulthood, God was working out his purposes. In Awakened by Grace, Chuck shares for the very first time how God helped him grow from a small, insecure boy into a man who delights in speaking grace and truth to millions. You'll love reading about the wisdom that Chuck gleaned from over 60 years in ministry, the words he'd like to speak to his younger self, and the encouragement for anyone going through tough times. Stay tuned for more details. I'm Bill Meyer. Chuck Swindoll describes how Job, a suffering man,

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1: In Matthew chapter 4 and verse 23, we read, Jesus was going throughout all Galilee, teaching in their synagogues and proclaiming the gospel of the kingdom and healing every kind of disease and every kind of sickness among the people. Here is Bernice, Terry, and Tim to sing The Healer.

The Bible has the answer. You have provided the questions, and we search the scriptures in order to find the answers in God's holy word. Question number one, what is the criteria for getting into heaven? This is perhaps the most foremost question that anyone could possibly ask as they come to the scriptures. What is it that makes me pleasing, or what makes it that I am acceptable in the presence of God so that He would desire to spend all eternity with me and that I might share in the glories of glory? In Acts chapter 16, the Apostle Paul comes to Philippi, and the best answer comes in Acts chapter 16, verses 31, and it is, "Believe in the Lord Jesus, and you will be saved, you and your household." This is in response to a Philippian jailer who asked specifically a like question, "What must I do to be saved? What must I do to be saved?" Essentially, these are the same questions. How is it that I am pleasing to the Lord? How is it that I access His presence? How is it that I come before Him in robes that are clean and white? How is it that I am saved from myself and from my sin, my shame, my burden of guilt? And here, the Apostle Paul, in company with Silas, they respond, "Believe on the Lord Jesus Christ." Many people say, is that not too simple? Is there not something being left out? Paul would declare, absolutely not. We are saved by the grace of God, and we are saved simply by trusting in what Christ has done for us. We believe, we trust in Him and what He has provided for us, and thereby we are saved. Thereby we gain access to heaven. The criteria for entering into glory is not what have we done for the Lord, but rather have we accepted what He has done for us, and is that our confidence and our trust? Question number two, what is the fruit Jesus is talking about in John chapter 15 and the first seven verses? Here at the outset of John chapter 15, Jesus is referring His disciples to Himself as the true vine, His Father as the vine dresser, and He speaks of us as the branches. And really He's saying the fruit is Christ-like attributes and character. Christ-like attributes and character, the sap which comes from the main stem or the main stalk of the vine, that flows into the branches. And so that which is in Christ, that flows into us. We could also go to Galatians chapter 5 and verses 22 and 23, which speak of the fruit of the Spirit: love, joy, peace, patience, kindness, goodness, faithfulness, gentleness, self-control. These things which were in abundance in Christ and which the Apostle Paul speaks of as the fruit or the outworking of the Spirit, that is to be in us, and Jesus, He desires that to be mightily at work within us. And so here we have what that fruit is that is spoken of in John chapter 15. Thank you for these questions. If you have a question, send it to us and we will use it as we are able. Faith to Live By, Box 426, Winnipeg, Manitoba, R3C2H6 is the address that you need to use. And now we have Heidi and Dorothy singing "On That Happy Shore," and that is followed by the male quartet singing "Over the Sunset Mountains."

I'm Jim Barber, and I am so pleased to tell you of Praise to the Lord, a brand new recording of 13 gospel songs by the Faith to Live By musicians. Included in this set of 13 songs are well-known favorites, such as A New Name in Glory, His Eye is on the Sparrow, Oh, Worship the King, Take the Name of Jesus with You, Wonderful Grace of Jesus, and of course the title song, Praise to the Lord the Almighty, as well as seven other songs of rich blessing. This new song collection is freely available in CD format, as well as downloadable audio files from our website, faithtoliveby.ca. 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

I suspect that I am absolutely no different than other gospel preachers in that there are certain portions of the scripture which draw my attention and to which I come back to repeatedly without apology. One of the portions which attracts my attention and from which I preach repeatedly in whatever situation I find myself is Acts chapter 16, where the Apostle Paul is finding himself in company with Silas, his evangelistic companion, in the city of Philippi. And also in Acts chapter 16, this is where Luke joins the evangelistic party. Luke does not name him through the pages of either the gospel account or the book of Acts, but we subtly find him including himself as we come to Acts chapter 16 and verse 10. Previously, Luke wrote, "They did this," when he was referring perhaps to Peter, James, John, or whoever it might have been in the earliest chapters of Acts. But suddenly, as we are paying careful attention, when we come to Acts chapter 16 and verse 10, suddenly we go from "they did this" and "they went to such and such a place." Luke now says, "When he," Paul, "had seen the vision," he had seen a vision of a man calling to him from Macedonia, "Come over and help us." When Paul had seen this vision, immediately we sought to go into Macedonia, concluding that God had called us to preach the gospel to them. Here, Luke suddenly is not simply learning what is taking place from others and writing it down for his addressee, Theophilus. Now he is an eyewitness. And we come to Philippi, and perhaps those who speculate that Luke was from Philippi because of his keen interest in three individuals there, and I think that there is great merit to this. I think that Luke indeed was of Philippi, that was his hometown, and that the transformation which was took place in these three lives, Luke paid very special attention to because he had known them previously, and then he knew them as those transformed by the power of God. Three individuals, so very different. First of all, there is the only one who is named by name, Lydia, a woman of considerable wealth, a seller of the beautiful purple fabric, originally from Thyatira. She is there, and her heart is the one that is most open to the gospel. Paul and Silas, not finding a synagogue in Philippi, they go down by the river where they suppose there would be a place of prayer. Sure enough, they find some women who have gathered there. And as Paul begins to speak, the Lord opens Lydia's heart, and she hears the good news of Jesus Christ, and she becomes a believer, and she presses upon Paul and Silas that they might enjoy hospitality at her expense in her home, and that is where they make their base for the ministry which will take place in days ahead in Philippi. Paul and Silas, they're making their way about this great city of importance. Yet there is a certain woman, a demon-possessed slave girl, who was earning much money, not for herself, but for her masters by fortune-telling. She is going after Paul and Silas, crying out, "These men are servants of the Most High God, proclaiming to you the way of salvation." There are certain advertisements which you simply do not want. They are contrary. They are in conflict with the message. Here, demons proclaiming the good news of Jesus Christ or alerting people. Paul, utterly frustrated, he turns and he casts out the demon from this woman.
and she is set at liberty, at glorious liberty. Immediately, those who owned this woman, they realize that the hope of their prophet has evaporated before their very eyes. And so they take Paul and Silas immediately to the magistrates, and they make the claim that these men are throwing our city into confusion, being Jews, and are proclaiming customs which it is not lawful for us to accept or to observe, being Romans. Now, there was nothing to that charge, for Paul himself was both a Jew and a Roman. To be the two was not in conflict, but these, they stirred up the magistrates and they demanded that something be done in order that no more damage would come to their pocketbook. And so it is that Paul and Silas, without trial of any kind, are summarily beaten with rods and they are thrown into the jail. Two people have had their lives changed. Lydia, as well as that anonymous slave girl, we never do find out her name. But then, at midnight, Paul and Silas singing praises to God. Surely this is evidence that God has been so at work in their lives, whereas others, they might lick their wounds and they might be all grumpy and complaining about the treatment that they had received. Here, Paul and Silas, they exult in tribulation. Read Romans 5, what it has to say about believers. We now take a different view on how we value our values and prioritize our priorities. We exult in tribulation. This is exactly what Paul and Silas did. And they're singing praises to God. And all of a sudden, that night, even as the other prisoners are listening to them, though the jailer has fallen into a deep sleep, we find that there is a shaking, and the doors fly open, and the chains fly off of the wrists of each and every one of those prisoners. The jailer awakes out of his slumber and comes stumbling in, calling for lights. He is about to kill himself, sure that every prisoner who had even the briefest moment would have escaped. Paul cries out from the midst of the darkness and he says, "Do yourself no harm, we are all here." And the jailer, he calls for those lights and he comes in, falling down in front of Paul and Silas, and he says, "What must I do to be saved?" I come back to this so vital, so important. Whatever other question you might ask of the Bible or whatever other truth, you need to come to Acts chapter 16 and this conclusion of the story of Philippi and hear what Paul had to say. He said, "Believe." It wasn't, "Well, get out your pocketbook and pay," or "Get out your pen, I have an enrollment form here, you have a course of study which you must complete," or "I have a committee, I have a board on which you are to serve on, and if you serve for 10 years, then you will be eligible for consideration, and if you serve for 20 years, you will be all that much closer. If you serve for 40 or 50 years, you will be a definite shoe-in." The Apostle Paul said none of those things. He said, "If you believe on the Lord Jesus Christ right here, right now, you will be saved. You will be confident that your sins are forgiven. You will be confident that the old is done away with and that you have passed from death into life." Let me ask you, if you have asked this question of yourself and whether you have come to this satisfactory answer. What must I do to be saved? Let every man and every woman ask it, and let them hear this response. Believe. Believe on the Lord Jesus Christ and you will be saved. Not maybe, you will be saved, and saved today.

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1: 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Any professing Christian who disregards the pattern of Jesus is a bald man selling hair tonic. It just doesn't add up. We're to walk even as Jesus walked. But remember, no one learned to walk all at once. 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You didn't quit when you tumbled downstairs, but got up and tried again. And learning to walk as Jesus walked is not about immediate success or about immediate perfection. Persist in the right direction. Trajectory counts as much as our strides. 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
1: This is Henry Blackaby, author of Experiencing God. Suppose you had to cross a field full of landmines, and a person who knew exactly where every one of the mines was buried offered to take you through it. Would you say to him, "I don't want you telling me what to do"? I don't know about you, but I would stay as close to that person as I could. His directions to me would preserve my life. He would say, "Don't go that way, because that way will kill you. Go this way and live." When the Lord gives you a command, He is trying to protect and preserve the best He has for you. He is not restricting you. He is freeing you. When

0: Henry Blackaby, praying that you're experiencing God doing through you what only God can do.
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That was the Kingdom Heirs from their release When You Look at Me with When the Story of My Life is Told. Now here's Ashley Yoder with The Meaning of Life.

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Now I invite you to listen to a beautiful song sung by the Canadian Tenors. You are always there for me. The Canadian Tenors.

The Dove Brothers bringing back some memories with a song titled I Recall. Here's Austin's Bridge to sing a song that tells us that mercy's always there for you.

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0: Thank you, Elliot. Now here is Three Bridges to sing. Good news never gets old.

It seems we've run out of time for this evening. If you've enjoyed our program, we'd like to hear about it. 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Until next time, I'm Brother John. Good night.

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4: And taking a look at your five-day weather forecast, today will be partially sunny, reaching a high of 22 degrees. The exact same high is expected tomorrow with sunshine. Sunny conditions on Sunday, Monday, and Tuesday, highs ranging from 25 degrees to 28 degrees, the high point on the Monday. For up-to-the-minute information or complete weather details at any time, check out the Swift Current Online app.
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2: And taking a look at your five-day weather forecast, today will be partially sunny, reaching a high of 22 degrees. The exact same high is expected tomorrow with sunshine. Sunny conditions on Sunday, Monday, and Tuesday, highs ranging from 25 degrees to 28 degrees, the high point on the Monday. For up-to-the-minute information or complete weather details at any time, check out the Swift Current Online app.
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2: And taking a look at your five-day weather forecast, today will be partially sunny, reaching a high of 22 degrees. The exact same high is expected tomorrow with sunshine. Sunny conditions on Sunday, Monday, and Tuesday, highs ranging from 25 degrees to 28 degrees, the high point on the Monday. For up-to-the-minute information or complete weather details at any time, check out the Swift Current Online app.
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6: And taking a look at your five-day weather forecast, today will be partially sunny, reaching a high of 22 degrees. The exact same high is expected tomorrow with sunshine. Sunny conditions on Sunday, Monday, and Tuesday, highs ranging from 25 degrees to 28 degrees, the high point on the Monday. For up-to-the-minute information or complete weather details at any time, check out the Swift Current Online app.
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6: And taking a look at your five-day weather forecast, today will be partially sunny, reaching a high of 22 degrees. The exact same high is expected tomorrow with sunshine. Sunny conditions on Sunday, Monday, and Tuesday, highs ranging from 25 degrees to 28 degrees, the high point on the Monday. For up-to-the-minute information or complete weather details at any time, check out the Swift Current Online app.
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2: And taking a look at your five-day weather forecast, today will be partially sunny, reaching a high of 22 degrees. The exact same high is expected tomorrow with sunshine. Sunny conditions on Sunday, Monday, and Tuesday, highs ranging from 25 degrees to 28 degrees, the high point on the Monday. For up-to-the-minute information or complete weather details at any time, check out the Swift Current Online app.
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2: And taking a look at your five-day weather forecast, today will be partially sunny, reaching a high of 22 degrees. The exact same high is expected tomorrow with sunshine. Sunny conditions on Sunday, Monday, and Tuesday. Highs ranging from 25 degrees to 28 degrees, the high point on the Monday. For up-to-the-minute information or complete weather details at any time, check out the Swift Current Online app.
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3: And taking a look at your five-day weather forecast, today will be partially sunny, reaching a high of 22 degrees. The exact same high is expected tomorrow with sunshine. Sunny conditions on Sunday, Monday, and Tuesday, highs ranging from 25 degrees to 28 degrees, the high point on the Monday. For up-to-the-minute information or complete weather details at any time, check out the Swift Current Online app.
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1: Yeah, we could just go up there and hang out.
0: Like open the fridge and stuff, and there would be food laid out for us with little pre-wrapped sausages and things. They have pre-wrapped sausages, but they don't have pre-wrapped bacon.
1: Well, can you blame them?
0: Yeah.

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0: One, two, three. Ears on me. 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
2: And taking a look at your five-day weather forecast, today will be partially sunny, reaching a high of 22 degrees. The exact same high is expected tomorrow with sunshine. Sunny conditions on Sunday, Monday, and Tuesday, highs ranging from 25 degrees to 28 degrees, the high point on the Monday. For up-to-the-minute information or complete weather details at any time, check out the Swift Current Online app.
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2: And taking a look at your five-day weather forecast, today will be partially sunny, reaching a high of 22 degrees. The exact same high is expected tomorrow with sunshine. Sunny conditions on Sunday, Monday, and Tuesday, highs ranging from 25 degrees to 28 degrees, the high point on the Monday. For up-to-the-minute information or complete weather details at any time, check out the Swift Current Online app.
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4: And taking a look at your five-day weather forecast, today will be partially sunny, reaching a high of 22 degrees. The exact same high is expected tomorrow with sunshine. Sunny conditions on Sunday, Monday, and Tuesday, highs ranging from 25 degrees to 28 degrees, the high point on the Monday. For up-to-the-minute information or complete weather details at any time, check out the Swift Current Online app.
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4: And taking a look at your five-day weather forecast, today will be partially sunny, reaching a high of 22 degrees. The exact same high is expected tomorrow with sunshine. Sunny conditions on Sunday, Monday, and Tuesday, highs ranging from 25 degrees to 28 degrees, the high point on the Monday. For up-to-the-minute information or complete weather details at any time, check out the Swift Current Online app.
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1: Good morning, I'm Tara Garcia. The Rural Municipality of Lac Peltier, number 107, has ordered Monette Farms to address alleged development and containment deficiencies at its intent.

0: Corey Rowlandson has been sentenced to 3 years in custody after pleading guilty to three charges in Leader Provincial Court. Rowlandson pleaded guilty to sexual assault, an offense involving obscene material, and an assault. The court imposed a 36-month sentence for the sexual assault, with shorter sentences for the other two charges to be served concurrently. The Crown stayed several other counts, including allegations of mischief, additional assaults, forcible confinement, and attempting to choke, suffocate, or strangle a person. Rowlandson was also ordered to register as a sex offender for 20 years, provide a DNA sample, and comply with weapons prohibitions. He was taken into custody following yesterday's hearing. Meanwhile, release conditions have been loosened for Ricky Manns, the former owner of the decommissioned Richmount School. The court removed Manns' curfew and a condition preventing him from contacting co-accused Romana Dedulo. Manns continues to face a number of charges connected to incidents in Richmount. His allegations have not been proven in court. The Lyric Theatre is teaming up with Golden West Broadcasting for 50-50 for Change, with funds raised supporting improvements to the theatre's front facade. The fundraiser begins today until October 9th as part of the Lyric's Restore the Roar capital campaign. Lyric President Bruce MacArthur says the goal is to restore the building back to its historic look.
1: We want to now begin to remove the temporary facade of the building and renew it to its historical grandeur. This will be in part replacing doors that will make the access barrier-free. With the help of Golden West Radio's 50-50 for Change support, the Lyric is kicking off an ambitious capital fundraising campaign to make these improvements. With the support of Swift Currents and Surrounds, we are convinced the Lyric will continue to serve as a cultural hub.
0: The Lyric opened in 1912 and has gone through several uses before becoming the theater it is today. 50-50 for Change tickets are available at live-action broadcast locations and during Lyric Theater office hours. Hundreds of local high school students could be seen walking around the neighborhood of the Swift Current Comp during the annual Terry Fox Walk yesterday. Georgia Holbrich, a member of the Comp's SLC, explains that each year they collect toonies from everyone at the school to donate to cancer research.
2: We all get to be together for the only time in the year, and we all get welcome back.
0: Terry Fox Week has been proclaimed from September 14th to 20th, celebrating the 46th anniversary of the Marathon of Hope and supporting the fight against cancer. Trouble moving Russian pulse crops to key overseas buyers could create new opportunities for Canadian growers. Market analyst Chuck Penner with Leftfield Commodity Research says India and China may also be looking to Canada for pea supplies.
3: In the pea market, we haven't really seen the response in bids here. They're starting to creep higher. But just in the last couple of weeks in India, their pea prices, their yellow pea prices particularly, have jumped about $50 a ton U.S. And that's not because they're having these crop issues of their own, because all of the other pulse prices there are kind of flat, but it's because they're having trouble finding peas from Russia, and then they're having to come to Canada.
0: Penner, speaking on the Saskatchewan Pulse Growers Pulse of the Prairies podcast, says stronger demand from India and China could support Canadian pea prices in the months ahead.
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5: I'm Colin Powers with a look at sports. The Swift Current Broncos open their Western Hockey League season tomorrow night against the Prince Albert Raiders, but injuries have left the team with a larger roster than anticipated. Swift Current currently has 28 players, including three goaltenders, with Gavin Harrison, Brock Birch, Lincoln Ayers Assad, and Aiden Eskett dealing with injuries. General Manager and Head Coach Travis Crickard says those injuries have no current timelines.
6: That's really put a snag on things in terms of trying to make evaluations and decisions.
5: The Broncos have until October 10th to trim their roster to 25 players. They host Prince Albert tomorrow at 6 in their home opener, and you can hear the game live on Country 94.1 with Redhead Equipment KCH Broncos Hockey starting at 5:45. In U18 AAA hockey, the home Hardware Legionnaires picked up a 5-2 win over the Moose Jaw Warriors in preseason action last night. Finn Gustafson scored twice for Swift Current, who hosts the Battleford Stars tonight at 7:45 from Innovation Plex. The Shaunavon Shadows are back in action this afternoon, hosting the defending SHSAA 9-a-side provincial champion Lumsden Devils on Country 1490's Local Sports Live. The Shadows are 1-0 after beating Fort Qu'Appelle.

0: Well, Lumsden is 2-0 to start the season. Shaunavon head coach Aaron Audette says the bye week gave his team extra time to prepare.
1: Getting extra time to kind of adjust a few things that we knew we needed to work on coming out of week one, and then just excited to see how we stack up against what will be a strong team on the other side.
0: The Shadows are hoping for a strong start with a big home crowd at Robert Smith Field. Country 1490's local sports live pregame show starts at 2:15 with kickoff at 2:30. Two Swift Current golfers have made the cut at the Canadian Women's Senior Championship in Rocky Mountain House, Alberta. Denise Wilson is tied for 37th at 27 over par, while Kathy Hoffner is tied for 60th at 34 over. Both will play today after 74 of 122 golfers made the cut. And the Swift Current Stock Car Association has postponed the opening night of their PDRA race weekend tonight due to wet track conditions. They are still scheduled to race tomorrow night at 6 o'clock and Sunday at 12 noon from Kinetic Exhibition Park. If something's happening in your community, from breaking news to big game scores, tell us first. Call 306-773-NEWS or click Submit News on Swift Current Online.
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3: And now look at your 5-day forecast. Mainly sunny today with a high of 24. Tonight clear and a low plus 5. And that sunshine will stick around for the rest of the forecast with a high of 22 tomorrow. Sunday, high 25. More sunshine for Monday with a high of 27. And more sunshine for Tuesday with a high of 26. For your latest weather forecast, whenever you need it, head to Swift Current Online or download the Swift Current Online app.
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0: Welcome to Friday and Saskatchewan's best music. I'm Rob Kearney. Coming up today, you've heard by now, Air Supply is going on tour and coming this way in the new year. Tickets go on sale for the show at Temple Garden Center in Moose Jaw this morning. But you can win them before you buy them as we play Beat the Box Office today. Lynn Simmons of Moose Jaw won a pair Wednesday. Regina listener Joanne Swiston won some yesterday, and she was giddy with excitement. We got highlights. And again, one more chance for you to beat the box office today. Details on the way. Scattered showers or thunder showers are possible today, but the forecast still looks most promising as harvest rolls on. The weekly crop report issued yesterday, as you might guess, not much progress was made over the past 7 days. We got the highlights. Have you turned your furnace on yet? Getting pretty cool at night. We'll talk about that. And we'll play the music. From Queen and Gordon Lightfoot, Steve Miller Band, and more. This rock and roll radio show for JGL Partners in Agriculture. This is Friday, September 18th, 2026. And today is a great day to be alive.
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11: And now a look at your five-day forecast. Mainly sunny today with a high of 24. Tonight clear and a low plus 5. And that sunshine will stick around for the rest of the forecast with a high of 22 tomorrow. Sunday, high 25. More sunshine for Monday with a high of 27. And more sunshine for Tuesday with a high of 26. For your latest weather forecast, whenever you need it, head to Swift Current Online or download the Swift Current Online app.
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0: a number one hit for BTO back in 1974. From one of the, in my opinion, greatest rock and roll albums of all time called Not Fragile. Good morning, I'm Rob Carney. As you know, we're playing Beat the Box Office this week, giving you a chance to win tickets to see Air Supply with Glass Tiger this winter at Temple Garden Center in Moose Jaw. So the deal is, when you hear an Air Supply song playing on this radio station, you be the first caller through to 693-8000. Joanne Swiston of Regina was waiting patiently yesterday. Hi, Saskatchewan's best Hello. Music.
1: Hello.
0: Hi.
1: Hello.
0: Hi, who's this?
1: Yes. This is Joanne.
0: Hi, Joanne. What's
1: I'm
0: happening?
1: I'm hearing Air Supply.
0: You're hearing Air Supply.
1: Am I the first caller?
0: You're the first caller.
1: Oh, my God. Yes.
0: Where are you calling from, Joanne?
1: Regina.
0: Okay. Well, thanks for listening to Saskatchewan's Best Music.
1: Oh, it's awesome.
0: Well, you're going to see Air Supply, A Matter of Time Canada Tour with Glass Tiger at Moose Jaw's Temple Garden Center Friday, February 26th. How about that?
1: Oh, it's awesome. Thank you so much.
0: Oh, yeah, you're very welcome. You're right on the ball, man. You were phoning right when that song started.
1: Oh, yes. I want to go so bad.
0: You know, I've talked to a number of people that are so excited about this show. I mean, Air Supply had some timeless love songs, right?
1: Oh, yes, yes. I've seen them twice before.
0: Okay.
1: And yes. And I just, like, they're so special to me because my sister and I used to sing their songs all the time.
0: So cool.
1: Yeah.
0: And she'll be singing along this winter when Air Supply and Glass Tiger come to Temple Garden Center, Moose Jaw. One more time, you can beat the box office, win tickets before they even go on sale. Now, Joanne was up bright and early yesterday, and we played Air Supply just after 6:30. We're not doing that today, but we will play them during the 7 o'clock hour.
2: 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The rural municipality of Lac-Peltier No. 107 has ordered Minette Farms to address alleged development and containment deficiencies at its intensive livestock operation near Lac-Peltier. And the Lyric Theatre is teaming up with Golden West Broadcasting for 50-50 for Change, with funds raised supporting improvements to the theatre's front facade.
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2: Good morning. I'm Tara Garcia. Monette Farms says it's seeking more information from the rural municipality of Lac-Peltier about an order to remedy issued against its intensive livestock operation. David Kemp of Monette Farms says the company received the municipality's letter but believes it did not provide enough detail about the individual contraventions or how they could be remedied. The company has contacted both the RM and the Ministry of Environment. Kemp says the ministry has inspected the operation and Monette Farms is still waiting for its final response. He says the company remains in communication with the RM and is looking for clarification on what needs to be done to reach a solution. A leader man will spend 3 years in custody after pleading guilty to 3 charges in provincial court. Corey Rowlandson pleaded guilty to sexual assault, and an offense involving obscene material. The 36-month sentence for sexual assault will run concurrently with the shorter sentences imposed on the other charges. Several additional counts were stayed, including allegations of assault, mischief, forcible confinement, and attempting to choke, suffocate, or strangle a person. Rowlandson must also register as a sex offender for 20 years and provide a DNA sample while the court imposed weapons prohibitions. He was taken into custody following yesterday's hearing. In a separate case, Ricky Manns will no longer have a curfew or a condition preventing him from contacting Romana DiDullo. The former Richmond school owner remains charged with assault, assaulting a peace officer, uttering threats, and other offenses. Those allegations have not been proven in court. Manns' four-day trial is scheduled for January 5th to 8th, 2027 in Swift Current Provincial Court. The Lyric Theatre is hoping 50-50 for Change will help kickstart fundraising for a major facade project. Golden West Broadcasting and the theatre are partnering on the fundraiser, with proceeds going towards improvements planned for the front of the building. Lyric board member Hugh Henry says the support is important as the organization continues improving the theatre.
7: It's really vital to our fundraising efforts. It's a continuous process, of course. We're always looking at things to do and improve our physical space, and also, of course, get the word out there for all the other programs that we do. It's just a great opportunity just to let people know that we're there and we need their support, and certainly the support that 50-50 is providing is just going to be vital to our future direction.
2: The Restore the Roar campaign follows community feedback gathered on five proposed facade designs throughout August at Tail Light Tuesday. The 50-50 for Change fundraiser begins today until October 9th. It was ideal weather yesterday for the Swift Current Comp's annual Terry Fox Walk. SLC member at the Comp, Georgia Holbrook, says the Welcome Back Assembly and Terry Fox Walk is the one time a year that the whole school comes together.
8: We raise money by getting toonies from everyone around the school.
2: Students still interested in supporting the cause have until the end of the week to donate a toonie for Terry. Canadian lentil growers may benefit from production concerns halfway around the world. Chuck Penner with Leftfield Commodity Research was a recent guest on the Saskatchewan Pulse Growers Pulse of the Prairies podcast. He says India is expected to have a smaller pigeon pea crop, which could boost lentil imports.
9: They'll probably start with large greens, and then as supplies of those kind of tighten up, then they'll move more into mediums and smalls. So that's kind of the way that that market will play out. But Russia is also a factor there, and Kazakhstan, because their crops this year, I think, are a little bit smaller, but they've become more important players in the lentil market, which, again, if they're having trouble shipping, then more of that demand needs to come toward Canada. So that's all really positive.
2: Penner says reduced competition from Russia and Kazakhstan could further strengthen demand for Canadian lentils.
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10: I'm Colin Powers with a look at sports. The Swift Current Broncos begin their WHL season tomorrow night against the Prince Albert Raiders with four players currently dealing with injuries. Gavin Harrison, Brock Birch, Lincoln Ayers Assad, and goaltender Aiden Eskett have all been sidelined, leaving the Broncos with 28 players on their roster. Forward Sawyer Dingman is also returning from Philadelphia Flyers training camp and will provide a boost for the home opener. Head coach and general manager Travis Crickard says Dingman was the most effective player during training camp.
11: I think that his presence on the team and on the ice will be something very welcome.
10: The Broncos host the defending Eastern Conference champion Raiders tomorrow night at 6 o'clock from Innovation Plex. You can hear the game live on Country 94.1 with Redhead Equipment KSIH Broncos hockey starting at 5:45. In U18 AAA hockey, the Home Hardware Legionnaires picked up a 5-2 win over the Moose Jaw Warriors in preseason action last night. Finn Gustafson scored twice for Swift Current, who hosts the Battleford Stars tonight at 7:45 from Innovation Plex. The Shaunavon Shadows are looking for a fast start today when they welcome the unbeaten Lumsden Devils to Robert Smith Field in high school football action. Lumsden is 2-0 and enters the game as the defending 9-man provincial champion, while Shaunavon is 1-0. Head coach Aaron Audette says getting out to an early lead will be important.
12: And if I'm correct in what I know from last year, I think being up 10-0 on them, that was the only time they trailed in any game at all last year. So it's definitely something they're not used to, and I feel like coming out strong is important for us to get that advantage.
10: You can hear the game live on Country 1490's Local Sports Live, pregame at 2:15, with kickoff at 2:30. Swift Current golfers Denise Wilson and Kathy Hoffner are through to the final round of the Canadian Women's Senior Championship. Wilson is tied for 37th at 27 over par, while Hoffner is tied for 60th at 34 over. The tournament continues today at Pine Hills Golf Club in Rocky Mountain House, Alberta. And the Swift Current Stock Car Association has postponed the opening night of their PDRA race weekend tonight due to wet track conditions. They are scheduled to race tomorrow night at 6 o'clock and Sunday at 12 noon from Kinetic Exhibition Park. From local news to local sports, we're here for your updates. 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
2: And now look at your five-day forecast. Mainly sunny today with a high of 24. Tonight clear and a low plus 5. And that sunshine will stick around for the rest of the forecast with a high of 22 tomorrow. Sunday, high 25. More sunshine for Monday with a high of 27. And more sunshine for Tuesday with a high of 26. For your latest weather forecast, whenever you need it, head to Swift Current Online or download the Swift Current Online app.
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0: No doubt. Saskatchewan's best music. Happy Friday. I'm Rob Carney. So we've had some lottery luck in Saskatchewan here recently. We had that $44 million gold ball jackpot winner up in Prince Albert. And then we had a $1 million gold ball winner in Moose Jaw here recently. And I'm seeing evidence on social media now of a VLT payout in Hudson Bay, Saskatchewan of $1,485,000. Can you imagine playing a VLT, one of those big jackpots, and it paid off? A guy named Rob says on the Facebook post, I wonder if the winner bought the bar a round of pickled eggs. I've had them at DeRocher's, top shelf quality. Apparently this ticket came out of the DeRocher's Hotel or DeRocher Hotel in Hudson Bay. Wow. And somebody in Saskatchewan won $100,000 in the Lotto 649 extra draw on Wednesday, matching six of seven digits, the last six digits. So that's $100,000. Big jackpots this weekend, $50 million in the Lotto Max tonight, $32 million gold ball jackpot in the 649 tomorrow.
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8: And now a look at your five-day forecast. Mainly sunny today with a high of 24. Tonight clear and a low plus 5. And that sunshine will stick around for the rest of the forecast with a high of 22 tomorrow. Sunday, high 25. More sunshine for Monday with a high of 27. And more sunshine for Tuesday with a high of 26. For your latest weather forecast, whenever you need it, head to Swift Current Online or download the Swift Current Online app.
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0: A classic hit from Gordon Lightfoot. Friday morning, Saskatchewan's best music. Having some fun again on the Rob Carney in the Morning Facebook page today. Temperatures are cooling off at nighttime. Cooler nights have arrived. The question, have you turned the furnace on yet? I guarantee there were furnaces turned on in West Central Saskatchewan last weekend when they had the hard frost. I think it was like -4 in Rosetown. So we've been flirting with zero across southern Saskatchewan as well. No hard frost yet, but it has been chilly. I haven't turned my furnace on yet, but I've got a pretty small house and I've got a space heater that I only turn on when I'm awake and sitting there, right? Because, you know, and candles too. I lit some candles last week. It was cool and damp. So I've done that, but I haven't turned the furnace on yet. So that's the question. Have you turned yours on yet? Amber says, not yet. Been holding off. Just wear more clothes and my moccasins. Turn my little fireplace on when I need to. Yeah, there you go. Are we frugal? Are we stubborn? That's the question. Have you turned your furnace on yet? Weigh in on the Rob Carney in the Morning Facebook page.
1: I'm Tara Garcia, and here's what's coming up in news. The rural municipality of Lac Peltier number 107 has ordered Minette Farms to address alleged development and containment deficiencies at its intensive livestock operation near Lac Peltier. And the Lyric Theatre is teaming up with Golden West Broadcasting for 50-50 for Change, with funds raised supporting improvements to the theatre's front facade.
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0: For JGL, Partners in Agriculture. Well, the Canadian leg of his Roll with the Punches tour is all wrapped up, and he's got a few days off right now, and then he's heading to Germany for a tour over there. First show, September 30th. That's a Wednesday night. I'll bet you he's working on his radio show while he's got some downtime. He'll be on this radio station tomorrow and Sunday. The Brian Adams Radio Show. This is Cuts Like a Knife on

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2: Good morning, I'm Kara Garcia. The dispute between Monette Farms and the rural municipality Lac Peltier has also prompted a request for provincial intervention. Friends of Lac Peltier sent a letter to the agriculture minister asking the province to suspend or cancel approval for the intensive livestock operation under Section 24 of the Agricultural Operations Act. The request cites the RM inspection and AWSP engineering review, which found drainage from the feedlot was not fully contained and was reaching neighboring property. Monette Farms says it has not been provided with the WSP report and is seeking clarification from the RM about the findings and required remedies. The municipality's order to remedy remains in place while the company works with municipal and provincial officials. Corey Rowlandson has been sentenced to 36 months in custody following guilty pleas to three charges in Leader Provincial Court. The charges included sexual assault, and an offense involving obscene material. The other two sentences will be served concurrently with the three-year sentence. The Crown stayed several other counts, including allegations involving additional assaults, mischief, forcible confinement, and attempting to choke, suffocate, or strangle a person. The court also ordered Rowlandson to register as a sex offender for 20 years, provide a DNA sample, and comply with weapons prohibitions. He was taken into custody following the hearing. Also yesterday in Leader Provincial Court, release conditions for Ricky Manns have been amended. Manns, the former owner of the Richmond School, had his curfew and no contact condition involving Romana DiDullo removed. A condition allowing police to conduct weapons compliance checks at his home up to four times a month remains in place. Manns' trial is scheduled for 4 days in Swift Current beginning January 5, 2027. The Lyric Theatre and Golden West Broadcasting are teaming up through 50-50 for Change to raise money for the Lyric's Front Facade Project. The fundraiser is part of the theatre's Restore the Roar campaign, with funds raised going toward planned improvements to the historic building. The Lyric has long been an important venue for local musicians, including artist Denise Wall, who says the theatre has helped launch local talent.
3: My favorite thing to do at the Lyric is open stage. I love performing on stage and cheering on fellow performers. I love that the Lyric stage is where artists like Coulter Wall, Bears in Hazemore, and the Moonrunners got their start.
2: The 50-50 for Change fundraiser starts today through October 9th, with tickets available at live-action broadcast locations and Lyric Theatre office hours. Students from the Swift Current Comp took to the sidewalk yesterday morning during the high school's 2026 Terry Fox Walk. Rhea Hartley, a member of the Comp's SLC, shares that the fundraiser and event is held every year, collecting toonies from students to be donated.
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2: 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The outlook for chickpea exports is shaping up favorably for Canadian producers. Chuck Penner, a

0: Market analyst Chuck Penner with Leftfield Commodity Research was a recent guest on the Saskatchewan Pulse Growers Pulse of the Prairies podcast.
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2: I'm Colin Powers with a look at sports. The Swift Current Broncos open their Western Hockey League season tomorrow night against the Prince Albert Raiders, but injuries have left the team with a larger roster than anticipated. Swift Current currently has 28 players, including three goaltenders, with Gavin Harrison, Brock Birch, Lincoln Ayres-Assad, and Aiden Escott dealing with injuries. General manager and head coach Travis Crickard says those injuries have no current timelines.
3: That's really put a snag on things in terms of trying to make evaluations and decisions.
2: The Broncos have until October 10th to trim their roster to 25 players. They host Prince Albert tomorrow at 6 in their home opener, and you can hear the game live on Country 94.1 with Redhead Equipment KSH Broncos hockey starting at 5:45. In U18 AAA hockey, the home Hardware Legionnaires picked up a 5-2 win over the Moose Jaw Warriors in preseason action last night. Finn Gustafson scored twice for Swift Current, who hosts the Battleford Stars tonight at 7:45 from Innovation Plex. The Shaunavon Shadows are back in action this afternoon, hosting the defending SHSAA 9-a-side provincial champion Lumsden Devils on Country 1490's Local Sports Live. The Shadows are 1-0 after beating Fort Qu'Appelle, while Lumsden is 2-0 to start the season. Shaunavon head coach Aaron Audette says the bye week gave his team extra time to prepare.
4: Getting extra time to kind of adjust a few things that we knew we needed to work on coming out of week one, and then just excited to see how we stack up against what will be a strong team on the other side.
2: The Shadows are hoping for a strong start with a big home crowd at Robert Smith Field. Country 1490's Local Sports Live pregame show starts at 2:15 with kickoff at 2:30. Two Swift Current golfers have made the cut at the Canadian Women's Senior Championship in Rocky Mountain House, Alberta. Denise Wilson is tied for 37th at 27 over par, while Kathy Hoffner is tied for 60th at 34 over. Both will play today after 74 of 122 golfers made the cut. And the Swift Current Stock Car Association has postponed the opening night of their PDRA race weekend tonight due to wet track conditions. They are still scheduled to race tomorrow night at 6 o'clock and Sunday at 12 noon from Kinetic Exhibition Park. If something's happening in your community, from breaking news to big game scores, tell us first. Call 306-773-NEWS or click Submit News on Swift Current Online.
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0: And now look at your five-day forecast. Mainly sunny today with a high of 24. Tonight clear and a low plus 5. And that sunshine will stick around for the rest of the forecast with a high of 22 tomorrow. Sunday, high 25. More sunshine for Monday with a high of 27. And more sunshine for Tuesday with a high of 26. For your latest weather forecast, whenever you need it, head to Swift Current Online or download the Swift Current Online app.
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10: And now look at your five-day forecast. Mainly sunny today with a high of 24. Tonight clear and a low plus 5. And that sunshine will stick around for the rest of the forecast with a high of 22 tomorrow. Sunday, high 25. More sunshine for Monday with a high of 27. And more sunshine for Tuesday with a high of 26. For your latest weather forecast, whenever you need it, head to Swift Current Online or download the Swift Current Online app.
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0: Saskatchewan Spass Music. Top of the morning to you. I'm Rob Carney. So hockey season is getting underway this weekend in the Western Hockey League and SJHL. We'll talk about that a little later on this morning. NHL training camps are now underway. The Edmonton Oilers went for a high-tempo skate yesterday as they got their training camp underway. And a lot of the focus, of course, is on Mike Babcock. The new era for the Edmonton Oilers has started. And let's be honest, the players picked their coach, right? Connor McDavid and Leon Draisaitl wanted somebody to come in and put the boys through the paces. And that's what Babcock did yesterday, for sure. So Leon Draisaitl met with reporters, throngs of media in Edmonton after the practice yesterday. And he was asked about the forward lines, if there's going to be some consistency, if they're going to be playing with the same guys consistently when the season starts.
1: You know as much as I do. Actually, no, you don't. I know a lot more than you do. I know a lot more than you do. But
0: that was good, wasn't it? Hockey season is here.
2: I'm Tara Garcia, and here's what's coming up in news. The rural municipality of Lac Peltier, number 107, has ordered Minette Farms to address alleged development and containment deficiencies at its intensive livestock operation near Lac Peltier. And the Lyric Theatre is teaming up with Golden West Broadcasting for 50-50 for Change, with funds raised supporting improvements to the theatre's front facade.
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1: Good morning, I'm Kara Garcia. The rural municipality of Lac Peltier, number 107, has ordered Monette Farms to address alleged development and containment deficiencies at its intensive livestock operation near Lac Peltier. The RM issued an order to remedy on August the 26th following a June inspection and an engineering review by WSPENI Canada Limited. The municipality identified concerns including livestock infrastructure within required setbacks, barn deficiencies, unpermitted development and drainage from the feedlot reaching neighboring property. Monette Farms says it's working with municipal and provincial officials to clarify the concerns and determine how they can be addressed. Corey Rowlandson has been sentenced to 3 years in custody after pleading guilty to three charges in Leader Provincial Court. Rowlandson pleaded guilty to sexual assault, an offense involving obscene material, and an assault. The court imposed a 36-month sentence for the sexual assault, with shorter sentences for the other two charges to be served concurrently. The Crown stayed several other counts, including allegations of mischief, additional assaults, forcible confinement, and attempting to choke, suffocate, or strangle a person. Rowlandson was also ordered to register as a sex offender for 20 years, provide a DNA sample, and comply with weapons prohibitions. He was taken into custody following yesterday's hearing. Meanwhile, release conditions have been loosened for Ricky Manns, the former owner of the decommissioned Richmond School. The court removed Manns' curfew and a condition preventing him from contacting co-accused Romana Didulo. Manns continues to face a number of charges connected to incidents in Richmond. His allegations have not been proven in court. The Lyric Theatre is teaming up with Golden West Broadcasting for 50-50 for Change, with funds raised supporting improvements to the theatre's front facade. The fundraiser begins today until October 9th as part of the Lyric's Restore the Roar capital campaign. Lyric President Bruce MacArthur says the goal is to restore the building back to its historic look.
2: We want to now begin to remove the temporary facade of the building and renew it to its historical grandeur. This will be in part replacing doors that will make the access barrier-free. With the help of Golden West Radio's 50-50 for Change support, the Lyric is kicking off an ambitious capital fundraising campaign to make these improvements. With the support of Swift Currents and Surrounds, we are convinced the Lyric will continue to serve as a cultural hub.
1: The Lyric opened in 1912 and has gone through several uses before becoming the theater it is today. 50-50 for Change tickets are available at live-action broadcast locations and during Lyric Theater office hours. Hundreds of local high school students could be seen walking around the neighborhood of the Swift Current Comp during the annual Terry Fox Walk yesterday. Georgia Hobrich, a member of the Comp's SLC, explains that each year they collect toonies from everyone at the school to donate to cancer research.
3: We all get to be together for the only time in the year, and we all get welcome back.
1: Terry Fox Week has been proclaimed from September 14th to 20th, celebrating the 46th anniversary of the Marathon of Hope and supporting the fight against cancer. Trouble moving Russian pulse crops to key overseas buyers could create new opportunities for Canadian growers. Market analyst Chuck Penner with Leftfield Commodity Research says India and China may also be looking to Canada for pea supplies.
4: In the pea market, we haven't really seen the response in bids here. They're starting to creep higher. But just in the last couple of weeks in India, their pea prices, their yellow pea prices particularly, have jumped about $50 a ton U.S. And that's not because they're having these crop issues of their own, because all of the other pulse prices there are kind of flat, but it's because they're having trouble finding peas from Russia, and then they're having to come to Canada.
1: Penner, speaking on the Saskatchewan Pulse Growers Pulse of the Prairies podcast, says stronger demand from India and China could support Canadian pea prices in the months ahead.
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5: I'm Colin Powers with a look at sports. The Swift Current Broncos begin their WHL season tomorrow night against the Prince Albert Raiders with four players currently dealing with injuries. Gavin Harrison, Brock Birch, Lincoln Ayers-Assad, and goaltender Aiden Eskett have all been sidelined, leaving the Broncos with 28 players on their roster. Forward Sawyer Dingman is also returning from Philadelphia Flyers training camp and will provide a boost for the home opener. Head coach and general manager Travis Crickard says Dingman was the most effective player during training camp.
6: I think that his presence on the team and on the ice will be something very welcome.
5: The Broncos host the defending Eastern Conference champion Raiders tomorrow night at 6 o'clock from Innovation Plex. You can hear the game live on Country 94.1 with Redhead Equipment KSIH Broncos hockey starting at 5:45. In U18 AAA hockey, the Home Hardware Legionnaires picked up a 5-2 win over the Moose Jaw Warriors in preseason action last night. Finn Gustafson scored twice for Swift Current, who hosts the Battleford Stars tonight at 7:45 from Innovation Plex. The Shaunavon Shadows are looking for a fast start today when they welcome the unbeaten Lumsden Devils to Robert Smith Field in high school football action. Lumsden is 2-0 and enters the game as the defending 9-man provincial champion, while Shaunavon is 1-0. Head coach Aaron Nondette says getting out to an early lead will be important.
7: And if I'm correct in what I know from last year, I think being up 10-0 on them, that was the only time they trailed in any game at all last year. So it's definitely something they're not used to, and I feel like coming out strong is important for us to get that advantage.
5: 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Swift Current golfers Denise Wilson and Kathy Hoffner are through to the final round of the Canadian Women's Senior Championship. Wilson is tied for 37th at 27 over par, while Hoffner is tied for 60th at 34 over. The tournament continues today at Pine Hills Golf Club in Rocky Mountain House, Alberta. And the Swift Current Stock Car Association has postponed the opening night of their PDRA race weekend tonight due to wet track conditions. They are scheduled to race tomorrow night at 6 o'clock and Sunday at 12 noon from Kinetic Exhibition Park. From local news to local sports, we're here for your updates. 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
1: And now a look at your five-day forecast. Mainly sunny today with a high of 24. Tonight clear and a low of plus 5. And that sunshine will stick around for the rest of the forecast with a high of 22 tomorrow. Sunday, high of 25. More sunshine for Monday with a high of 27. And more sunshine for Tuesday with a high of 26. For your latest weather forecast, whenever you need it, head to Swift Current Online or download the Swift Current Online app.
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0: she wants to do is dance, and that's okay, it's Friday. Don Henley, Saskatchewan's Best Music. Well, we had one more pair of tickets to give away to Air Supply. 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Good morning, Saskatchewan's Best Music.
1: Good morning. I was just wondering about Air Supply.
0: Yeah, what are you doing Friday, February 26th?
1: Oh, hopefully going to Air Supply.
0: Yes, you are.
1: Awesome. That's great.
0: Who's this?
1: Janet Crawford.
0: How are you?
1: Good, very good, thank you.
0: Happy, I hope. 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
1: Simpson.
0: Simpson, Saskatchewan. Okay, so a short drive down to Moose Jaw for the show?
1: Yeah, yeah. Looking forward to it.
0: Awesome. Have you seen Air Supply before?
1: We did. We've seen them in Saskatoon many years ago and then Regina a few years ago.
0: Okay. So you like them?
1: Yeah, yeah.
0: Right on. Air Supply, Glass Tiger, Friday, February 26th. 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Awesome. Hey,
1: thank you so much.
0: Yeah, thanks for listening to Saskatchewan's Best Music.
1: We enjoy listening to that for many years.
0: Janet Crawford of Simpson, Saskatchewan. Congratulations.
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11: And now look at your 5-day forecast. Mainly sunny today with a high of 24. Tonight clear and a low plus 5. And that sunshine will stick around for the rest of the forecast with a high of 22 tomorrow. Sunday, high 25. More sunshine for Monday with a high of 27. And more sunshine for Tuesday with a high of 26. For your your latest weather forecast whenever you need it, head to Swift Current Online or download the Swift Current Online app.
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0: A fitting song for Friday, don't you think? Trooper on Saskatchewan's Best Music. As I mentioned yesterday, I didn't think we'd make much progress with the crop report, and I was right. Like, you need to be a genius to figure that out, right? Widespread rainfall across the province over the past week stalled harvest operations. This from the weekly crop report. A harvest currently 32% complete, an increase of 5% from last week, but that remains well behind both the 5-year average of 71% and the 10-year average of 63%. Cropland topsoil moisture 34% surplus, 63% adequate, just 3% short. And winter cereals, pulses, and early seeded cereal crops continue to account for most harvest progress, with winter cereal harvest nearly complete. Now, there is some scattered shower activity this morning. I see there was some showers, radar showing me some showers south of the Trans-Canada. But other than that, like a 30% chance of a shower in southern Saskatchewan, we've got sunny skies and nice warm conditions for the foreseeable future. So something tells me harvest will be shifting gears this weekend and into next week. The latest from the farm and the ranch in the Ag News section of your local Golden West website today.
1: I'm Tara Garcia, and here's what's coming up in news. The rural municipality of Lac Peltier number 107 has ordered Minette Farms to address alleged development and containment deficiencies at its intensive livestock operation near Lac Peltier. And the Lyric Theatre is teaming up with Golden West Broadcasting for 50-50 for Change, with funds raised supporting improvements to the theatre's front facade.
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0: 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This is the title track from Red Rider's debut album released in 1979. Don't fight it. This is Saskatchewan's best music.

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1: Good morning, I'm Kara Garcia. Monette Farm says it's seeking more information from the rural municipality of Lac Peltier about an order to remedy issued against its intensive livestock operation. David Kemp of Monette Farm says the company received the municipality's letter but believes it did not provide enough detail about the individual contraventions or how they could be remedied. The company has contacted both the RM and the Ministry of Environment. Kemp says the ministry has inspected the operation and Monette Farms is still waiting for its final response. He says the company remains in communication with the RM and is looking for clarification on what needs to be done to reach a solution. A leader man will spend 3 years in custody after pleading guilty to 3 charges in provincial court. Corey Rowlandson pleaded guilty to sexual assault, and an offense involving obscene material. The 36-month sentence for sexual assault will run concurrently with the shorter sentences imposed on the other charges. Several additional counts were stayed, including allegations of assault, mischief, forcible confinement, and attempting to choke, suffocate, or strangle a person. Rowlandson must also register as a sex offender for 20 years and provide a DNA sample while the court imposed weapons prohibitions. He was taken into custody following yesterday's hearing. In a separate case, Ricky Manns will no longer have a curfew or a condition preventing him from contacting Romana DiDullo. The former Richmond school owner remains charged with assault, assaulting a peace officer, uttering threats, and other offenses. Those allegations have not been proven in court. Manns' 4-day trial is scheduled for January 5th to 8th, 2027 in Swift Current Provincial Court. The Lyric Theatre is hoping 50-50 for Change will help kickstart fundraising for a major facade project. Golden West Broadcasting and the theatre are partnering on the fundraiser, with proceeds going towards improvements planned for the front of the building. Lyric board member Hugh Henry says the support is important as the organization continues improving the theatre.
2: It's really vital to our fundraising efforts. It's a continuous process, of course. We're always looking at things to do and improve our physical space, and also, of course, get the word out there for all the other programs that we do. It's just a great opportunity just to let people know that we're there and we need their support, and certainly the support that 50-50 is providing is just going to be vital to our future direction.
1: The Restore the Roar campaign follows community feedback gathered on 5 proposed facade designs throughout August at Tail Light Tuesday. The 50-50 for Change fundraiser begins today until October 9th. It was ideal weather yesterday for the Swift Current Comp's annual Terry Fox Walk. SLC member at the Comp, Georgia Holbrook, says the Welcome Back Assembly and Terry Fox Walk is the one time a year that the whole school comes together.
3: We raise money by getting toonies from everyone around the school.
1: Students still interested in supporting the cause have until the end of the week to donate a toonie for Terry. Canadian lentil growers may benefit from production concerns halfway around the world. Chuck Penner with Leftfield Commodity Research was a recent guest on the Saskatchewan Pulse Growers Pulse of the Prairies podcast. He says India is expected to have a smaller pigeon pea crop, which could boost lentil imports.
4: They'll probably start with large greens, and then as supplies of those kind of tighten up, then they'll move more into mediums and smalls. So that's kind of the way that that market will play out. But Russia is also a factor there, and Kazakhstan, because their crops this year, I think, are a little bit smaller, but they've become more important players in the lentil market, which, again, if they're having trouble shipping, then more of that demand needs to come toward Canada. So that's all really positive.
1: Penner says reduced competition

0: timelines.
1: That's really put a snag on things in terms of trying to make evaluations and decisions.
0: The Broncos have until October 10th to trim their roster to 25 players. They host Prince Albert tomorrow at 6 in their home opener, and you can hear the game live on Country 94.1 with Redhead Equipment KCH Broncos hockey starting at 5:45. In U18 AAA hockey, the home Hardware Legionnaires picked up a 5-2 win over the Moose Jaw Warriors in preseason action last night. Finn Gustafson scored twice for Swift Current, who hosts the Battleford Stars tonight at 7:45 from Innovation Plex. The Shaunavon Shadows are back in action this afternoon, hosting the defending SHSAA 9-a-side provincial champion Lumsden Devils on Country 1490's Local Sports Live. The Shadows are 1-0 after beating Fort Qu'Appelle, while Lumsden is 2-0 to start the season. Shaunavon head coach Aaron Audette says the bye week gave his team extra time to prepare.
2: Getting extra time to kind of adjust a few things that we knew we needed to work on coming out of week one, and then just excited to see how we stack up against what will be a strong team on the other side.
0: The Shadows are hoping for a strong start with a big home crowd at Robert Smith Field. Country 1490's Local Sports Live pregame show starts at 2:15 with kickoff at 2:30. Two Swift Current golfers have made the cut at the Canadian Women's Senior Championship in Rocky Mountain House, Alberta. Denise Wilson is tied for 37th at 27 over par, while Kathy Hoffner is tied for 60th at 34 over. Both will play today after 74 of 122 golfers made the cut. And the Swift Current Stock Car Association has postponed the opening night of their PDRA race weekend tonight due to wet track conditions. They are still scheduled to race tomorrow night at 6 o'clock and Sunday at 12 noon from Kinetic Exhibition Park. If something's happening in your community, from breaking news to big game scores, tell us first. Call 306-773-NEWS or click Submit News on Swift Current Online.
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4: And now a look at your five-day forecast. Mainly sunny today with a high of 24. Tonight clear and a low plus 5. And that sunshine will stick around for the rest of the forecast with a high of 22 tomorrow. Sunday, high 25. More sunshine for Monday with a high of 27. And more sunshine for Tuesday with a high of 26. For your latest weather forecast, whenever you need it, head to Swift Current Online or download the Swift Current Online app.
5: The federal government is investing nearly $2 million in new fertilizer technology. Federal Agriculture Minister Heath MacDonald says Lucient Biosciences out of BC is developing technology that could reduce fertilizer use, greenhouse gas emissions, and microplastics. Farah Noor, co-founder and chief science officer with Lucient Biosciences, says the company's biodegradable coating technology is being adapted for controlled-release nitrogen products. Lucient Bio will provide a more suitable alternative by applying the biodegradable coating to these fertilizers, which can help plants use nitrogen more efficiently. Its coating technology is designed to release nitrogen closer to when the plants need it most during their growing cycle. For Golden West, I'm Glendale Allen Vossler.
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0: Sir Elton John, Saskatchewan's best music. Check out the Rob Kearney in the Morning Facebook page. Cooler nights have arrived. Have you turned the furnace on yet? I took a photo of my furnace on the way out the door this morning. It's an older one. It shakes and rattles and rolls. It's a little noisy, but I'm frugal, so I'm not replacing it till it's done, right? And you know what's going to happen when it's minus 40 sometime, right? But I haven't turned mine on yet. Haven't had to. Little chilly in my little house over the course of the past couple of weeks, but I got a little space heater, which I only turn on if I'm wide awake and sitting there. And I've lit some candles to warm up the house. But Amber says, no, not yet. Been holding off. Just wear more clothes and my moccasins. Turn my little fireplace on when I need to. Gail says, yes, and the gas fireplace, too. Okay, Gail. Kelly says, the wife won't let me. Okay, Kelly. And Sarah, who lives up in Humboldt, this is Sarah Miller from discoverhumboldt.com, says, no, it's way too early. Add your voice. Have you turned the furnace on yet? Rob Kearney in the Morning, Facebook page.
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9: And now look at your five-day forecast. Mainly sunny today with a high of 24. Tonight clear and a low plus 5. And that sunshine will stick around for the rest of the forecast with a high of 22 tomorrow. Sunday, high 25. More sunshine for Monday with a high of 27. And more sunshine for Tuesday with a high of 26. For your latest weather forecast, whenever you need it, head to Swift Current Online or download the Swift Current Online app.
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0: Music that makes you feel good from Burton Cummings. I'm Rob Carney. Hey, the good news is with summer fading away, more of my funny friends are spending more time on Facebook. I got some funnies for you on Facebook Friday coming up.
1: I'm Tara Garcia, and here's what's coming up in news. The rural municipality of Lac Peltier No. 107 has ordered Minette Farms to address alleged development and containment deficiencies at its intensive livestock operation near Lac Peltier. And the Lyric Theatre is teaming up with Golden West Broadcasting for 50-50 for Change, with funds raised supporting improvements to the theatre's front facade.
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0: It's time to share the funnies from the Facebookers I follow on Facebook Friday. This guy says, went to see the doctor and he said, "Can we talk about your weight?" I said, "Yes, it was about 25 minutes, but the chairs were comfortable." I like this. I got a book at the charity shop called A Guide to Surgical Procedures. I opened it up and the appendix was missing. This friend, first thing this morning, posting, "It's been one of those days, for weeks now." A funny fellow shares, "Some of you meditate in the morning. I stand in the kitchen holding a coffee and staring into space like a confused raccoon. Different approaches." This middle-aged friend says, "Sometimes people come into your life and they need to stop doing that." And one more, "You know, you can't stop a dog from barking by yelling at it, because it's like, heck yeah, we're all yelling now." Happy Friday. I'm Rob Carney.

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1: Good morning, I'm Kara Garcia. The dispute between Monette Farms and the rural municipality Lac Peltier has also prompted a request for provincial intervention. Friends of Lac Peltier sent a letter to the Agriculture Minister asking the province to suspend or cancel approval for the intensive livestock operation under Section 24 of the Agricultural Operations Act. The request cites the RM inspection and a WSP engineering review, which found drainage from the feedlot was not fully contained and was reaching neighboring property. Monette Farms says it has not been provided with the WSP report and is seeking clarification from the RM about the findings and required remedies. The municipality's order to remedy remains in place while the company works with municipal and provincial officials. Corey Rowlandson has been sentenced to 36 months in custody following guilty pleas to three charges in Leader Provincial Court. The charges included sexual assault, and an offense involving obscene material. The other two sentences will be served concurrently with the three-year sentence. The Crown stayed several other counts, including allegations involving additional assaults, mischief, forcible confinement, and attempting to choke, suffocate, or strangle a person. The court also ordered Rowlandson to register as a sex offender for 20 years, provide a DNA sample, and comply with weapons prohibitions. He was taken into custody following the hearing. Also yesterday in Leader Provincial Court, release conditions for Ricky Mans have been amended. Mans, the former owner of the Richmond School, had his curfew and no contact condition involving Romana DiDulo removed. A condition allowing police to conduct weapons compliance checks at his home up to four times a month remains in place. Mans' trial is scheduled for 4 days in Swift Current beginning January 5, 2027. The Lyric Theatre and Golden West Broadcasting are teaming up through 50-50 for Change to raise money for the Lyric's Front Facade project. The fundraiser is part of the theatre's Restore the Roar campaign, with funds raised going toward planned improvements to the historic building. The Lyric has long been an important venue for local musicians, including artist Denise Wall, who says the theatre has helped launch local talent.
2: My favorite thing to do at the Lyric is open stage. I love performing on stage and cheering on fellow performers. I love that the Lyric stage is where artists like Coulter Wall, Bears in Hazemore, and the Moonrunners got their start.
1: The 50-50 for Change fundraiser starts today through October 9th, with tickets available at live-action broadcast locations and Lyric Theater office hours. Students from the Swift Current Comp took to the sidewalk yesterday morning during the high school's 2026 Terry Fox Walk. Rhea Hartley, a member of the Comp's SLC, shares that the fundraiser and event is held every year, collecting toonies from students to be donated.
3: It's to help support people with cancer and create awareness for cancer and research for cancer.
1: The students also wore stickers and had the chance to dedicate their walk to a family member or a friend whose life has been touched by cancer. The outlook for chickpea exports is shaping up favorably for Canadian producers. Chuck Penner, a market analyst with Leftfield Commodity Research, says two of Canada's biggest customers may need additional supplies this year.
4: Pakistan is a big buyer, and they buy mostly from Russia and from Australia. So they'll buy desi chickpeas from Australia, but they'll buy small caliber kabulis from Russia, like 6-7 millimeter, like those kind of sizes. And so, again, if Russia is having trouble shipping chickpeas to Pakistan, then, again, does that push even more demand to Canada?
1: Another key customer is the U.S., which is looking at a smaller crop this year. Market analyst Chuck Penner with Leftfield Commodity Research was a recent guest on the Saskatchewan Pulse Growers Pulse of the Prairies podcast.
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5: I'm Colin Powers with a look at sports. The Swift Current Broncos begin their WHL season tomorrow night against the Prince Albert Raiders with four players currently dealing with injuries. Gavin Harrison, Brock Birch, Lincoln Ayers-Assad, and goaltender Aiden Eskett have all been sidelined, leaving the Broncos with 28 players on their roster. Forward Sawyer Dingman is also returning from Philadelphia Flyers training camp and will provide a boost for the home opener. Head coach and general manager Travis Crickard says Dingman was the most effective player during training camp.
6: I think that his presence on the team and on the ice will be something very welcome.
5: The Broncos host the defending Eastern Conference champion Raiders tomorrow night at 6 o'clock from Innovation Plex. You can hear the game live on Country 94.1 with Redhead Equipment KSIH Broncos hockey starting at 5:45. In U18 AAA hockey, the Home Hardware Legionnaires picked up a 5-2 win over the Moose Jaw Warriors in preseason action last night. Finn Gustafson scored twice for Swift Current, who hosts the Battleford Stars tonight at 7:45 from Innovation Plex. The Shaunavon Shadows are looking for a fast start today when they welcome the unbeaten Lumsden Devils to Robert Smith Field in high school football action. Lumsden is 2-0 and enters the game as the defending 9-man provincial champion, while Shaunavon is 1-0. Head coach Aaron Naudette says getting out to an early lead will be important.
7: And if I'm correct in what I know from last year, I think being up 10-0 on them, that was the only time they trailed in any game at all last year. So it's definitely something they're not used to, and I feel like coming out strong is important for us to get that advantage.
5: You can hear the game live on Country 1490's Local Sports Live, pregame at 2:15, with kickoff at 2:30. Swift Current golfers Denise Wilson and Kathy Hoffner are through to the final round of the Canadian Women's Senior Championship. Wilson is tied for 37th at 27 over par, while Hoffner is tied for 60th at 34 over. The tournament continues today at Pine Hills Golf Club in Rocky Mountain House, Alberta. And the Swift Current Stock Car Association has postponed the opening night of their PDRA race weekend tonight due to wet track conditions. They are scheduled to race tomorrow night at 6 o'clock and Sunday at 12 noon from Kinetic Exhibition Park. From local news to local sports, we're here for your updates. 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
1: And now look at your five-day forecast. Mainly sunny today with a high of 24. Tonight clear and a low plus 5. And that sunshine will stick around for the rest of the forecast with a high of 22 tomorrow. Sunday, high 25. More sunshine for Monday with a high of 27. And more sunshine for Tuesday with a high of 26. For your latest weather forecast, whenever you need it, head to Swift Current Online or download the Swift Current Online app.
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0: You know when we say it's music that makes you feel good? That's one of those songs right there. Paul Simon, Saskatchewan's best music. Thousands of Saskatchewanians looking forward to some hockey this weekend. The regular seasons begin for the Western Hockey League and the Saskatchewan Junior League. All five Saskatchewan-based WHL teams are in action this weekend. Saskatoon opening up tonight in Brandon, while the Pats are on the road to play the Raiders in Prince Albert. Then the Blades come to Moose Jaw. The Warriors' first game is their home opener tomorrow night. And the Swift Current Broncos will open on home ice tomorrow as well against the Prince Albert Raiders. SJHL tonight, a bunch of action, including the Warman Wildcats hosting Humboldt, the Weyburn Red Wings on home ice. They're taking on Melville. Kindersley Clippers taking on the Stars and the Battlefords. Up north, it's Flin Flon at LaRange and Nipawin at Melfort. Get out and watch some junior hockey this weekend. It all fires up this weekend, tonight and tomorrow. The Saskatchewan Roughriders have the weekend off, by the way. They're back in action a week from tonight against the Lions in BC. Friday night football kicks off the weekend for the CFL tonight with Montreal taking on Hamilton. And the Toronto Blue Jays, I don't think they're going to make it. They're two games out of a wild card playoff spot right now. They got nine games remaining. A lot has to happen for them to sneak into the playoffs. They've got a big pivotal series against the Rangers in Texas starting tonight. Remember, you can catch Blue Jays baseball on Golden West Radio this weekend. AM 1190 Weyburn, CFYM 1210 Kindersley, and CJYM 1330 Rosetown.
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7: And now look at your five-day forecast. Mainly sunny today with a high of 24. Tonight clear and a low plus 5. And that sunshine will stick around for the rest of the forecast with a high of 22 tomorrow. Sunday, high 25. More sunshine for Monday with a high of 27. And more sunshine for Tuesday with a high of 26. For your latest weather forecast, whenever you need it, head to Swift Current Online or download the Swift Current Online app.
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0: 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I'm Rob Carney. 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
2: 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The rural municipality of Lac Peltier No. 107 has ordered Minette Farms to address alleged development and containment deficiencies at its intensive livestock operation near Lac Peltier. And the Lyric Theatre is teaming up with Golden West Broadcasting for 50-50 for Change, with funds raised supporting improvements to the theatre's front facade.
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2: Good morning, I'm Kara Garcia. The Rural Municipality of Lac Peltier, number 107, has ordered Monette Farms to address alleged development and containment deficiencies at its intensive livestock operation near Lac Peltier. The RM issued an order to remedy on August the 26th following a June inspection and an engineering review by WSPENI Canada Limited. The municipality identified concerns including livestock infrastructure within required setbacks, barn deficiencies, unpermitted development and drainage from the feedlot reaching neighboring property. Monette Farms says it's working with municipal and provincial officials to clarify the concerns and determine how they can be addressed. Corey Rowlandson has been sentenced to 3 years in custody after pleading guilty to three charges in Leader Provincial Court. Rowlandson pleaded guilty to sexual assault, an offense involving obscene material, and an assault. The court imposed a 36-month sentence for the sexual assault, with shorter sentences for the other two charges to be served concurrently. The Crown stayed several other counts, including allegations of mischief, additional assaults, forcible confinement, and attempting to choke, suffocate, or strangle a person. Rowlandson was also ordered to register as a sex offender for 20 years, provide a DNA sample, and comply with weapons prohibitions. He was taken into custody following yesterday's hearing. Meanwhile, release conditions have been loosened for Ricky Manns, the former owner of the decommissioned Richmond School. The court removed Manns' curfew and a condition preventing him from contacting co-accused Romana Didulo. Manns continues to face a number of charges connected to incidents in Richmond. His allegations have not been proven in court. The Lyric Theatre is teaming up with Golden West Broadcasting for 50-50 for Change, with funds raised supporting improvements to the theatre's front facade. The fundraiser begins today until October 9th as part of the Lyric's Restore the Roar capital campaign. Lyric President Bruce MacArthur says the goal is to restore the building back to its historic look.
3: We want to now begin to remove the temporary facade of the building and renew it to its historical grandeur. This will be in part replacing doors that will make the access barrier-free. With the help of Golden West Radio's 50-50 for Change support, the Lyric is kicking off an ambitious capital fundraising campaign to make these improvements. With the support of Swift Currents and Surrounds, we are convinced the Lyric will continue to serve as a cultural hub.
2: The Lyric opened in 1912 and has gone through several uses before becoming the theater it is today. 50-50 for Change tickets are available at live-action broadcast locations and during Lyric Theater office hours. Hundreds of local high school students could be seen walking around the neighborhood of the Swift Current Comp during the annual Terry Fox Walk yesterday. Georgia Holbrich, a member of the Comp's SLC, explains that each year they collect toonies from everyone at the school to donate to cancer research.
4: We all get to be together for the only time in the year, and we all get welcome back.
2: Terry Fox Week has been proclaimed from September 14th to 20th, celebrating the 46th anniversary of the Marathon of Hope and supporting the fight against cancer. Trouble moving Russian pulse crops to key overseas buyers could create new opportunities for Canadian growers. Market analyst Chuck Penner with Leftfield Commodity Research says India and China may also be looking to Canada for pea supplies.
5: In the pea market, we haven't really seen the response in bids here. They're starting to creep higher. But just in the last couple of weeks in India, their pea prices, their yellow pea prices particularly, have jumped about $50 a ton U.S. And that's not because they're having these crop issues of their own, because all of the other pulse prices there are kind of flat, but it's because they're having trouble finding peas from Russia, and then they're having to come to Canada.
2: Penner, speaking on the Saskatchewan Pulse Growers Pulse of the Prairies podcast, says stronger demand from India and China could support Canadian pea prices in the months ahead.
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6: I'm Colin Powers with a look at sports. The Swift Current Broncos open their Western Hockey League season tomorrow night against the Prince Albert Raiders, but injuries have left the team with a larger roster than anticipated. Swift Current currently has 28 players, including three goaltenders, with Gavin Harrison, Brock Birch, Lincoln Ayres-Assad, and Aiden Eskett dealing with injuries. General Manager and Head Coach Travis Crickard says those injuries have no current timelines.
7: That's really put a snag on things in terms of trying to make evaluations and decisions.
6: The Broncos have until October 10th to trim their roster to 25 players. They host Prince Albert tomorrow at 6 in their home opener, and you can hear the game live on Country 94.1 with Redhead Equipment KSH Broncos hockey starting at 5:45. In U18 AAA hockey, the home Hardware Legionnaires picked up a 5-2 win over the Moose Jaw Warriors in preseason action last night. Finn Gustafson scored twice for Swift Current, who hosts the Battleford Stars tonight at 7:45 from Innovation Plex. The Shaunavon Shadows are back in action this afternoon, hosting the defending SHSAA 9-a-side.

0: Championship in Rocky Mountain House, Alberta. Denise Wilson is tied for 37th at 27 over par, while Kathy Hoffner is tied for 60th at 34 over. Both will play today after 74 of 122 golfers made the cut. And the Swift Current Stock Car Association has postponed the opening night of their PDRA race weekend tonight due to wet track conditions. They are still scheduled to race tomorrow night at 6 o'clock and Sunday at 12 noon from Kinetic Exhibition Park. If something's happening in your community, from breaking news to big game scores, tell us first. Call 306-773-NEWS or click Submit News on Swift Current Online.
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2: And now look at your five-day forecast. Mainly sunny today with a high of 24. Tonight clear and a low plus 5. And that sunshine will stick around for the rest of the forecast with a high of 22 tomorrow. Sunday, high 25. More sunshine for Monday with a high of 27. And more sunshine for Tuesday with a high of 26. For your latest weather forecast, whenever you need it, head to Swift Current Online or download the Swift Current Online app.
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0: It's 1983, in fact, with the Eurythmics. I'm Rob Carney. This is Saskatchewan's Best Music. 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Top story today, Vincent. Estevan Council outlines 3-year road and sidewalk resurfacing plan, and it's getting, for the most part, from what I understand, good reviews from the citizens.
1: Yes, for the most part. Estevan Council has accepted 2 reports outlining road and sidewalk rehabilitation priorities for the next 3 years, with construction proposed to begin in 2027. This is a big deal in our city of Estevan, as we do have a lot of walking pedestrians, and there is a few roads that do need some expanded or even just some more sturdy sidewalks around the city.
0: Okay, you can read all about that plan on DiscoverEstevan.com today. And just like the rest of, just about all of the rest of southern and central Saskatchewan, harvest came to a standstill in the southeast. The weekly crop report is out, and it's been a tough year in the southeast corner to get the crop off, eh?
1: Yes, it has. We've been also doing grain rush the last 2 weeks, and all the farmers had the same sentiment, is that we are really behind, but we're really trying to finish before Thanksgiving, hopefully. Currently, harvest operations in Saskatchewan are at 32% complete, increasing by 5% from last week. Harvest progress is 39% behind the 5-year average and 31% behind the 10-year average. So we're just slow all across the board.
0: And big weekend coming up for sports right across the province, including the Saskatchewan Junior Hockey League firing up. Estevan Bruins are in action. And high school football, too. The Estevan Elects are on home turf tomorrow, right?
1: Yes, they are hosting the Moose Jaw Peacock Tornadoes at Woodlawn Field at 1 o'clock on Saturday.
0: Okay, and the Bruins on the road to start the season, I think, right?
1: Yes, they're going to be at Yorkton playing the Terriers, and it's going to be their first regular season game. And the puck drop will be at Westland Arena, set for 7 o'clock.
0: Okay, very good. Estevan Bruins aren't at home, from what I see, till Saturday, September the 26th, when they have their home opener against the Weyburn Red Wings. Vincent, have a good weekend. Thanks for this.
1: Yeah, no problem. You too.
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10: And now a look at your five-day forecast. Mainly sunny today with a high of 24. Tonight clear and a low plus 5. And that sunshine will stick around for the rest of the forecast with a high of 22 tomorrow. Sunday, high 25. More sunshine for Monday with a high of 27. And more sunshine for Tuesday with a high of 26. For your latest weather forecast, whenever you need it, head to Swift Current Online or download the Swift Current Online app.
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0: Platinum Blonde, Saskatchewan's best music. I'm Rob Carney. We beat the box office one more time this morning, giving away tickets before they even go on sale for Air Supply, A Matter of Time Canada Tour with Glass Tiger this coming winter at Temple Garden Center in Moose Jaw. 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And we'd love to see you here. SaskTix.ca, the place to go. Lynn Simmons of Moose Jaw won a pair on Wednesday. Regina listener Joanne Swiston won some yesterday. This morning, it was Simpson, Saskatchewan calling. Good morning, Saskatchewan's best music.
1: Good morning. I was just wondering about Air Supply.
0: Yeah, what are you doing Friday, February 26th?
1: Oh, hopefully going to Air Supply.
0: Yes, you are.
1: Awesome. That's great.
0: Who's this?
1: Janet Crawford.
0: How are you?
1: Good, very good, thank you.
0: Happy, I hope. 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
1: Simpson.
0: Simpson, Saskatchewan. Okay, so a short drive down to Moose Jaw for the show?
1: Yeah. Looking forward to it.
0: Awesome. 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
1: We did. We've seen them in Saskatoon many years ago and then Regina a few years ago.
0: Okay.
1: But never at Moose Jaw.
0: So you like them?
1: Yeah.
0: Right on. Air Supply, Glass Tiger, Friday, February 26th. 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
1: Thank you so much.
0: Yeah, thanks for listening to Saskatchewan's best music.
1: We enjoy listening to that for many years.
0: Janet Crawford of Simpson, Saskatchewan, going to Air Supply.
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12: And now look at your five-day forecast. Mainly sunny today with a high of 24. Tonight clear and a low plus 5. And that sunshine will stick around for the rest of the forecast with a high of 22 tomorrow. Sunday, high 25. More sunshine for Monday with a high of 27. And more sunshine for Tuesday with a high of 26. For your latest weather forecast, whenever you need it, head to Swift Current Online or download the Swift Current Online app.
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0: good. Steve Winwood, Saskatchewan's Best Music. I'm Rob Carney. Putting a wrap on the question today on the Rob Carney in the Morning Facebook page, which comes with a photo of my rattly furnace. Cooler nights have arrived. Have you turned the furnace on yet? Kelly said the wife won't let me. Gail says, yes, the gas fireplace too. Sarah says, no, it's way too early. Margaret says, yes, I like to be comfortable. Amber says, not yet, been holding off. Just wear more clothes and my moccasins. Annette says, no, just cuddle up with a fleece blanket or a hoodie. Yeah, that's what I've been doing. Jane says, yes, take the chill out in the morning. And Sandy says, no, still have the AC running. So 5 out of 8 comments. Nope, furnace ain't on yet. And with the forecast for the next week or so, I don't think we're going to need it. And that's great news. Hope you have a wonderful weekend. I'm Rob Carney. Thanks so much for listening. I'll see you Monday.
1: I'm Tara Garcia, and here's what's coming up in news. The rural municipality of Lac Peltier No. 107 has ordered Minette Farms to address alleged development and containment deficiencies at its intensive livestock operation near Lac Peltier. And the Lyric Theatre is teaming up with Golden West Broadcasting for 50-50 for Change, with funds raised supporting improvements to the theatre's front facade.
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2: 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I get released from everything that's bounding me. 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
3: More from J. John at familyminute.org.
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2: Good morning, I'm Kara Garcia. Monette Farms says it's seeking more information from the rural municipality of Lac Peltier about an order to remedy issued against its intensive livestock operation. David Kemp of Monette Farms says the company received the municipality's letter but believes it did not provide enough detail about the individual contraventions or how they could be remedied. The company has contacted both the RM and the Ministry of Environment. Kemp says the ministry has inspected the operation and Monette Farms is still waiting for its final response. He says the company remains in communication with the RM and is looking for clarification on what needs to be done to reach a solution. A leader man will spend 3 years in custody after pleading guilty to 3 charges in provincial court. Corey Rowlandson pleaded guilty to sexual assault, and an offense involving obscene material. The 36-month sentence for sexual assault will run concurrently with the shorter sentences imposed on the other charges. Several additional counts were stayed, including allegations of assault, mischief, forcible confinement, and attempting to choke, suffocate, or strangle a person. Rowlandson must also register as a sex offender for 20 years and provide a DNA sample while the court imposed weapons prohibitions. He was taken into custody following yesterday's hearing. In a separate case, Ricky Manns will no longer have a curfew or a condition preventing him from contacting Romana DiDullo. The former Richmond school owner remains charged with assault, assaulting a peace officer, uttering threats, and other offenses. Those allegations have not been proven in court. Manns' 4-day trial is scheduled for January 5th to 8th, 2027 in Swift Current Provincial Court. The Lyric Theatre is hoping 50-50 for Change will help kickstart fundraising for a major facade project. Golden West Broadcasting and the theatre are partnering on the fundraiser, with proceeds going towards improvements planned for the front of the building. Lyric board member Hugh Henry says the support is important as the organization continues improving the theatre.
3: It's really vital to our fundraising efforts. It's a continuous process, of course. We're always looking at things to do and improve our physical space, and also, of course, get the word out there for all the other programs that we do. It's just a great opportunity just to let people know that we're there and we need their support, and certainly the support that 50-50 is providing is just going to be vital to our future direction.
2: The Restore the Roar campaign follows community feedback gathered on 5 proposed facade designs throughout August at Tail Light Tuesday. The 50-50 for Change fundraiser begins today until October 9th. It was ideal weather yesterday for the Swift Current Comp's annual Terry Fox Walk. SLC member at the Comp, Georgia Holbrook, says the Welcome Back Assembly and Terry Fox Walk is the one time a year that the whole school comes together.
4: We raise money by getting toonies from everyone around the school.
2: Students still interested in supporting the cause have until the end of the week to donate a toonie for Terry. Canadian lentil growers may benefit from production concerns halfway around the world. Chuck Penner with Leftfield Commodity Research was a recent guest on the Saskatchewan Pulse Growers Pulse of the Prairies podcast. He says India is expected to have a smaller pigeon pea crop, which could boost lentil imports.
5: They'll probably start with large greens, and then as supplies of those kind of tighten up, then they'll move more into mediums and smalls. So that's kind of the way that that market will play out. But Russia is also a factor there, and Kazakhstan, because their crops this year, I think, are a little bit smaller, but they've become more important players in the lentil market, which, again, if they're having trouble shipping, then more of that demand needs to come toward Canada. So that's all really positive.
2: Penner says reduced competition from Russia and Kazakhstan could further strengthen demand for Canadian lentils.
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6: I'm Colin Powers with a look at sports. The Swift Current Broncos begin their WHL season tomorrow night against the Prince Albert Raiders with four players currently dealing with injuries. Gavin Harrison, Brock Birch, Lincoln Ayers Assad, and goaltender Aiden Eskett have all been sidelined, leaving the Broncos with 28 players on their roster. Forward Sawyer Dingman is also returning from Philadelphia Flyers training camp and will provide a boost for the home opener. Head coach and general manager Travis Crickard says Dingman was the most effective player during training camp.
7: I think that his presence on the team and on the ice will be something very welcome.
6: The Broncos host the defending Eastern Conference champion Raiders tomorrow night at 6 o'clock from Innovation Plex. You can hear the game live on Country 94.1 with Redhead Equipment KSIH Broncos hockey starting at 5:45. In U18 AAA hockey, the home Hardware Legionnaires picked up a 5-2 win over the Moose Jaw Warriors in preseason action last night. Finn Gustafson scored twice for Swift Current, who hosts the Battleford Stars tonight at 7:45 from Innovation Plex. The Shaunavon Shadows are looking for a fast start today when

0: Senior Championship. Wilson is tied for 37th at 27 over par, while Hoppner is tied for 60th at 34 over. The tournament continues today at Pine Hills Golf Club in Rocky Mountain House, Alberta. And the Swift Current Stock Car Association has postponed the opening night of their PDRA race weekend tonight due to wet track conditions. They are scheduled to race tomorrow night at 6 o'clock and Sunday at 12 noon from Kinetic Exhibition Park. From local news to local sports, we're here for your updates. 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
2: And now look at your five-day forecast. Mainly sunny today with a high of 24. Tonight clear and a low plus 5. And that sunshine will stick around for the rest of the forecast with a high of 22 tomorrow. Sunday, high 25. More sunshine for Monday with a high of 27. And more sunshine for Tuesday with a high of 26. For your latest weather forecast, whenever you need it, head to Swift Current Online or download the Swift Current Online app.
3: The federal government is investing nearly $2 million in new fertilizer technology. Federal Agriculture Minister Heath MacDonald says Lucient Biosciences out of BC is developing technology that could reduce fertilizer use, greenhouse gas emissions, and microplastics. Farah Neuer, co-founder and chief science officer with Lucient Biosciences, says the company's biodegradable coating technology is being adapted for controlled-release nitrogen products. Lucient Bio will provide a more suitable alternative by applying the biodegradable coating to these fertilizers, which can help plants use nitrogen more efficiently. Its coating technology is designed to release nitrogen closer to when the plants need it most during their growing cycle. For Golden West, I'm Glendale Allen Vossler.
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We are kicking off this Friday morning in the 10 o'clock hour here on CKSW 570 with a little ZZ Top and Give Me All Your Lovin'. Tara Garcia hanging out with you until 2 o'clock today. Hope you're having a fantastic Friday morning. We got a jam-packed show on the way for you. We got lots of guests coming in. Next break, going to be heading to our greeting zone to see who is celebrating locally today. And as it's Friday coming up this weekend, and we are very excited to launch our 50-50 for Change promotion today in partnership with the Lyric Theater and their Capital Restore the Roar campaign to raise funds to restore the facade out front of the Lyric Theater. I'm going to have some more details about that coming up, but first it's In Excess and Never Tear Us Apart.

0: Bare Naked Ladies with Enid. It is 10:23 on this Friday morning here on the morning show on CKSW 570. I am Tara with you. Join me now as we head on over to our greeting zone to see who is celebrating not only today but coming up this weekend. But we're going to start with today. Cohen Clausen is turning 4 today. Happy 4th birthday, Cohen. Wishing you a fun day with your family and friends. Love, Uncle Stan and Auntie Shirley. And a very happy birthday today going out to Jody Fair, sending birthday wishes to my beautiful wife, Jody, coming from her loving husband and her 3 sons, Kyle, Lane, and Rylan. Just want to wish you an awesome day. And moving on over to tomorrow's celebrations, Nicole Tumback is celebrating another trip around the sun. Happy birthday, Nicole. Wishing you a wonderful day and a fantastic year ahead. Love, Uncle Stan and Auntie Shirley. And moving on over to Sunday celebrations. Now, we did have a birthday submission. I'm not sure the name of the person celebrating, but it says, wishing a happy birthday to the best wife and mom we could ask for. Love, Wacy, Tylen, Cadence, and Drayson. Happy 40th. So there you go. Whoever you are, I hope you have a wonderful birthday coming up on Sunday. And that looks like that's it for our celebrations for today and coming up this weekend. Extra special happy birthday going out to Nicole Tumback, who is our Acropole birthday of the day. We're going to put Nicole into our monthly draw for a chance to win that $25 gift card to the Acropole Family Restaurant and Lounge. Right now, we're going to find out what we can expect weather-wise with your local 5-day forecast. And now a look at your 5-day forecast. Mainly sunny today with a high of 24. Tonight clear and a low plus 5. And that sunshine will stick around for the rest of the forecast with a high of 22 tomorrow. Sunday, high 25. More sunshine for Monday with a high of 27. And more sunshine for Tuesday with a high of 26. For your latest weather forecast, whenever you need it, head to Swift Current Online or download the Swift Current Online app.
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Mad About You, not just a TV show. That was Belinda Carlisle taking us into 1029 on this Friday morning here on The Morning Show on CKSW 570. I am Tara with you, and we are so excited for the official launch of our 50-50 for Change today. We are partnering with the Lyric Theater and their Capital Restore the War campaign to raise funds to improve the facade out front of the Lyric Theater. So we are going to be running 50-50 for Change starting today right up until October the 9th. And tickets are $20 for one ticket, $50 for four tickets, or $100 for 10 tickets. And you'll be able to get those tickets at any of our live action broadcasts or anytime at the Lyric Theater during their office hours or when they have events on as well. So if you want some more details about where you'll be able to find us for our live action broadcast, you can head on over to the 50-50 for Change Restore the Roar page on Swift Current Online. And of course, that big grand prize draw is going to be coming up October the 9th. So we got a 40,000 max grand prize that the winner would be taken home. Also, we have a early bird draw that you can get in for as well. That's going to be happening on September the 26th, and you could win yourself an Oklahoma Joe's Rider pellet grill as well as a meat package, and that's brought to you by Pioneer Co-op. So a big thank you to them for that as well. So make sure you grab your tickets. Our very first live action broadcast where you can grab your tickets is actually happening today. I'm going to be live on location at Original Joe's from 11:30 until 1:30 today. So make sure you come on down, grab your 50 for change tickets, and support the Lyric Theater. And make sure you keep an eye on our page on Swift Current Online. We'll have an update of the growing total once we start selling the tickets as well. On the way for you right now, we got some more great music from BTO. It's Rolling Down the Highway.

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0: Good morning. I am Taryn. In the studio with me this morning, our good friend from the city of Swift Current, Brad Woods, is here. How are you?
1: I am well. Good morning to you.
0: Good morning. It is Friday. I'm very happy to have you here. And we are talking all things culture this morning. We got Culture Days, Culture Fest. I'm going to let you tell me all about it.
1: You bet. So Culture Days is sort of a national campaign to encourage people across Canada to engage with, participate in, and support the arts and cultures in their communities. This year's Culture Days runs from September 18th to October 4th.
0: That's perfect. And tell me a bit about some of the events that you have coming up, including a big one this weekend.
1: Yeah, this weekend is our kickoff event on Saturday. This is our 50th year of celebrating Culture Days with Culture Fest. And it's a third year we've been hosting it downtown, which is we felt has worked very well and sort of piggybacks on the end of the summer market season. So people have been in the routine of coming down on Saturday mornings. The farmer's market is still operating. So they can come down to farmer's market and then take in a full day of activities right there at Market Square.
0: That's perfect. And give me a bit of a rundown of what we can expect at Culture Fest.
1: Well, once again, we're going to do the Make and Take Fair, which is basically sitting down with some of our local partners and just doing some crafting, getting the stories behind those crafts. We have the blacksmith is going to be here from Kinetic Park. We'll have a henna tattooist, printmaker, notebooking, and kite building. So lots of activities where yourself or your kids can sit down, have a little fun. And while that's going on, we've got entertainment on the stage.
0: Ooh, tell me all about that.
1: Yeah, so we'll continue on the Innovation Credit Union stage. We've got live performances going on continuously between 10 and 2 p.m. And we have everything from a couple of live vocalists. We have Bollywood, powwow, and Filipino dancing. Not all at the same time, of course. And as always, the ever-popular cowboy poetry to give us a little of that country western cultural flair as well. So full lineup, just like any regular summer market day, just with a different twist this year, celebrating the culture in our community.
0: I love it. You got a little bit of everything and lots of fun things for the whole family. And if anyone's looking for more details about any of the events happening, where can they find that, Brad?
1: Yeah, best thing is going to the city webpage at swiftcurrent.ca/culturedays. It'll give you a full lineup of all the activities going on between that September 18th and October 4th window, and just a little more detail on the performance stage and things for this Saturday itself.
0: That's perfect. Was there anything else you wanted to add this morning?
1: No, just thanks for your support and thanks for having me in.
0: Thanks for coming in. Have a great weekend.
1: You too. Take care.
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0: And now look at your five-day forecast. Mainly sunny today with a high of 24. Tonight clear and a low plus 5. And that sunshine will stick around for the rest of the forecast with a high of 22 tomorrow. Sunday, high 25. More sunshine for Monday with a high of 27. And more sunshine for Tuesday with a high of 26. For your latest weather forecast, whenever you need it, head to Swift Current Online or download the Swift Current Online app.
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0: Jeff Healey and How Long Can a Man Be Strong? Taking us close to the 11 o'clock hour on this Friday morning. We got your latest news, weather, and sports coming up from the Swift Current Online Newsroom. In the next hour, more great music on the way for you. Going to let you know all the things we are celebrating today. And we're going to have our good friend Bob Jameson from the Lyric Theater in to discuss the 50-50 for Change promotion that we just launched today, of course, in support of the Lyric. We're going to have some more details about that coming up. I'm Tara Garcia, and here's what's coming up in news. The rural municipality Lac Peltier No. 107 has ordered Minette Farms to address alleged development and containment deficiencies at its intensive livestock operation near Lac Peltier. And the Lyric Theater is teaming up with Golden West Broadcasting for 50-50 for Change, with funds raised supporting improvements to the theater's front facade.
1: Here is an epitaph on a gravestone that makes biblical sense. What I kept for myself, I no longer have. 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Jesus made that clear, of course, in his well-known words about laying up treasures in heaven instead of on earth. Things done on earth for the sake of heaven are the only things we will find rewarded when we get there. 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
0: Good morning, I'm Tara Garcia. The dispute between Monette Farms and the rural municipality of Lac Peltier has also prompted a request for provincial intervention. Friends of Lac Peltier sent a letter to the agriculture minister asking the province to suspend or cancel approval for the intensive livestock operation under Section 24 of the Agricultural Operations Act. The request cites the RM inspection and a WSP engineering review, which found drainage from the feedlot was not fully contained and was reaching neighboring property. Monette Farms says it has not been provided with the WSP report and is seeking clarification from the RM about the findings and required remedies. The municipality's order to remedy remains in place while the company works with municipal and provincial officials. Corey Rowlandson has been sentenced to 36 months in custody following guilty pleas to three charges in Leader Provincial Court. The charges included sexual assault, and an offense involving obscene material. The other two sentences will be served concurrently with the three-year sentence. The Crown stayed several other counts, including allegations involving additional assaults, mischief, forcible confinement, and attempting to choke, suffocate, or strangle a person. The court also ordered Rowlandson to register as a sex offender for 20 years, provide a DNA sample, and comply with weapons prohibitions. He was taken into custody following the hearing. Also yesterday in Leader Provincial Court, release conditions for Ricky Manns have been amended. Manns, the former owner of the Richmond School, had his curfew and no contact condition involving Romana DiDullo removed. A condition allowing police to conduct weapons compliance checks at his home up to four times a month remains in place. Manns' trial is scheduled for 4 days in Swift Current beginning January 5, 2027. The Lyric Theatre and Golden West Broadcasting are teaming up through 50-50 for Change to raise money for the Lyric's Front Facade project. The fundraiser is part of the theatre's Restore the Roar campaign, with funds raised going toward planned improvements to the historic building. The Lyric has long been an important venue for local musicians, including artist Denise Wall, who says the theatre has helped launch local talent.
10: My favorite thing to do at the Lyric is open stage. I love performing on stage and cheering on fellow performers. I love that the Lyric stage is where artists like Coulter Wall, Bears in Hazemore, and the Moonrunners got their start.
0: The 50-50 for Change fundraiser starts today through October 9th, with tickets available at live-action broadcast locations and Lyric Theatre office hours. Students from the Swift Current Comp took to the sidewalk yesterday morning during the high school's 2026 Terry Fox Walk. Rhea Hartley, a member of the Comp's SLC, shares that the fundraiser and event is held every year, collecting toonies from students to be donated.
11: It's to help support people with cancer and create awareness for cancer and research for cancer.
0: The students also wore stickers and had the chance to dedicate their walk to a family member or a friend whose life has been touched by cancer. The outlook for chickpea exports is shaping up favorably for Canadian producers. Chuck Penner, a market analyst with Leftfield Commodity Research, says two of Canada's biggest customers may need additional supplies this year.
12: Pakistan is a big buyer, and they buy mostly from Russia and from Australia. So they'll buy desi chickpeas from Australia, but they'll buy small caliber kabulis from Russia, like 6-7 millimeter, like those kind of sizes. And so, again, if Russia is having trouble shipping chickpeas to Pakistan, then, again, does that push even more demand to Canada?
0: Another key customer is the U.S., which is looking at a smaller crop this year. Market analyst Chuck Penner with Leftfield Commodity Research was a recent guest on the Saskatchewan Pulse Growers' Pulse of the Prairies podcast.
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13: I'm Colin Powers with a look at sports. The Swift Current Broncos open their Western Hockey League season tomorrow night against the Prince Albert Raiders, but injuries have left the team with a larger roster than anticipated. Swift Current currently has 28 players, including three goaltenders, with Gavin Harrison, Brock Birch, Lincoln Ayres-Assad, and Aiden Eskett dealing with injuries. General Manager and Head Coach Travis Crickard says those injuries have no current timelines.
14: That's really put a snag on things in terms of trying to make evaluations and decisions.
13: The Broncos have until October 10th to trim their roster to 25 players. They host Prince Albert tomorrow at 6 in their home opener, and you can hear the game live on Country 94.1 with Redhead Equipment KSH Broncos Hockey starting at 5:45. In U18 AAA hockey, the home Hardware Legionnaires picked up a 5-2 win over the Moose Jaw Warriors in preseason action last night. Finn Gustafson scored twice for Swift Current, who hosts the Battleford Stars tonight at 7:45 from Innovation Plex. The Shaunavon Shadows are back in action this afternoon, hosting the defending SHSAA 9-a-side provincial champion Lumsden Devils on Country 1490's Local Sports Live. The Shadows are 1-0 after beating Fort Qu'Appelle, while Lumsden is 2-0 to start the season. Shaunavon head coach Aaron Audette says the bye week gave his team extra time to prepare.
15: getting extra time to kind of adjust a few things that we knew we needed to work on coming out of week one, and then just excited to see how we stack up against what will be a strong team on the other side.
13: The Shadows are hoping for a strong start with a big home crowd at Robert Smith Field. Country 1490's local sports live pregame show starts at 2:15 with kickoff at 2:30.

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1: And now look at your 5-day forecast. Mainly sunny today with a high of 24. Tonight clear and a low plus 5. And that sunshine will stick around for the rest of the forecast with a high of 22 tomorrow. Sunday, high 25. More sunshine for Monday with a high of 27. And more sunshine for Tuesday with a high of 26. For your latest weather forecast, whenever you need it, head to Swift Current Online or download the Swift Current Online app.
2: 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January, $839.50, down $4.60. Spring wheat, Minneapolis, December, $7.48. Hard red winter wheat, December, $290.60. Wheat, December, $717.50, down $9.50. Corn, December, $526, down $4.50. Oats, December, $411.25, down $6.50. Soybeans, November, $1,305.50, down $14. Soybean meal, October, $355.90, down $12.80. Soybean oil, October, $67.90, down 78 cents. Feeder cattle, September, $334.45. Live cattle, October, $222.76. Lean hogs, October, $79.12. The Canadian dollar is 71 cents. And crude oil, West Texas Intermediate, $102.03. For Golden West, I'm Glendalee Allen Vossler.
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John Mellencamp kicking off the 11 o'clock hour with Jack and Diane here on CKSW 570. I am Tara with you on this Friday morning. And not only is it Friday, it is also September the 18th. And here is what's worth celebrating today. We're going to start off with the fact that it is National Cheeseburger Day today. If you're looking for an idea for a snack, a lunch, a dinner, maybe even breakfast, I'm not going to judge. Grab yourself a cheeseburger. And with that cheeseburger, how about some red velvet cake? Because it is National Red Velvet Cake Day today. And it is also Rice Krispie Treats Day. It's all about the food today. So there you go. Those are all the things that we are celebrating today on this September the 18th. We got some more great music for you right now from The Police and Wrapped Around Your Finger.

0: Good morning. I am Tara, and in the studio with me this morning, I'm joined by a couple of our friends from the Lyric Theater. Bob and Bruce are here. How are you guys doing this morning?
1: Great, Tara. Great to be here.
2: Yeah, doing really good.
0: Good. Thank you guys so much for coming in this morning. And of course, you are in to talk about the fact that we just launched today our 50-50 for Change campaign. Of course, this year we are partnering with the Lyric Theater and your Capital Restore the Roar campaign. Tell us a bit about that.
1: Well, we're so excited about this partnership because this is a wonderful opportunity for us, and we do want to restore the roar of the Lyric. And part of that is going to be, upgrading the facade, the front entryway, and various things, the visible stuff, but also some invisible stuff inside, some fire code upgrades that we need to do, and just get things just back physically up and running at peak performance.
2: Yeah, I mean, the Lyric was built in 1912, so I mean, it's well over 100 years old. It's got a really storied history within Swift Current. You know, starts off as a burlesque theater, has become a movie theater. You know, for those who are the right age, it's been bars. And when we took it over as the Lyric, we really wanted to really focus on talent, artistic talent, performance talent, theatrical talent, and at times, the building itself has become a bit long in the tooth, so what we're wanting to do is do this big capital campaign to really not only restore the architecture, but to bring it up to code so things like, you know, it becomes barrier-free and those kinds of things so that people can really come in and, you know, whether or not they're wheelchair-bound or on crutches or whatever, they can come in and enjoy and experience the kind of culture that we have here in the Southwest.
0: Yes, and we're so excited to partner with you for this. And talk to me a bit about, you had some concept designs for the front of the theater that you kind of showed at Tail Light Tuesdays throughout the summer. Tell me a bit about that.
2: Well, yeah, we've been working with P3A, the architects in Regina, and they're the same architects that have done the Globe Theater. And certainly one of their partners there is Wyatt Eckert, and he has just done an awful lot for us pro bono. And one of the things he did was he provided five different concept drawings. And what we did at Tail Light Tuesdays, we took them out, we showed them to people. And certainly, you know, it's sort of a biased audience because everyone likes cars at Tail Light Tuesdays. But the most historical looking one was the one that really gained the most support. Although certainly I have to say that those people who were sort of, here I am, like I'm over 70, so I'm old. But, you know, those who are less than 30 really, really liked one of the concepts that had sort of a steel infrastructure to it that looked very, very modern. So it was interesting to see how people chose different facades, but I think it may still be a surprise. The board hasn't decided fully on which one we're going to go with.
0: Yeah, and I love the fact that you have options, and you can actually check out our article about the 50-50 for Change. We have a couple of the concept design photos there. Now, speaking of 50-50, now it's going to be running starting today through until October the 9th, and people are going to be able to grab their tickets at our live-action broadcast and anytime at the Lyric Theater during office hours as well, right?
1: You bet they will during office hours, and also the board members will all have ticket books in their pockets. And we certainly encourage everyone to buy. We need the support. We really do. It's a nonprofit organization, and seriously, we're nonprofit. It's it's definitely an organization that only survives with the support of the public and that means coming out for events. That means volunteering, donations, but it also means in this case buying 50-50 tickets. 50-50 for Change. What a great opportunity!
0: Yeah. Exactly, and tickets are $20 for one ticket, $50 for four, or $100 for 10. And our very first live action broadcast is actually happening today, where you can get those. I'm going to be live on location from 11:30 to 1:30. Original Joe's, so you can come on down there. And of course, grand prize draw going to be happening October the 9th, but we do also have a early bird draw coming up on September the 26th, where someone is going to win a pellet grill and a meat package and some pellets courtesy of Pioneer Co-op as well, right?
2: Absolutely, and we're really excited about that. We're very thankful for the co-op in sponsoring this. It's a really nice package. I'm just disappointed that I'm a board member and can't participate.
1: It's a beautiful grill. It really is.
0: That's wonderful. Yeah. Well, anytime you want to know where you can find us for our live action broadcast, you can head to the 5050 for Change Restore the Roar page on Swift Current Online. And we've got a list there of all of our upcoming broadcasts as well as the ongoing total once we sell tickets. We'll keep updating it there as well. Was there anything else you guys wanted to add this morning?
2: Just one other aspect of it. We're really, really busy. We have an awful lot of really great events. We have some Culture Day events going on. Even tomorrow, we're doing some NFB film showings with respect to Saskatchewan and Métis history here. And that also we'll be selling the 50-50 tickets at all of our events as well as during office hours.
0: Perfect. All right. Well, thank you guys so much for coming in, and I'm sure we'll be hearing a lot more from you over the next couple of weeks.
2: Well, we hope so, and we really do hope that we'll be able to tell somebody that they're, going to be $25,000 or $30,000 richer by the end of this.
0: That's right. The pot could be going up to $80,000, so the lucky winner could be walking away with up to $40,000, which is absolutely fantastic.
2: Exactly. So we want everyone to come out and just buy big.
0: Exactly. Yep. Thank you so much for coming in this morning.
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0: And now look at your five-day forecast. Mainly sunny today with a high of 24. Tonight clear and a low plus 5. And that sunshine will stick around for the rest of the forecast with a high of 22 tomorrow. Sunday, high 25. More sunshine for Monday with a high of 27. And more sunshine for Tuesday with a high of 26. For your latest weather forecast, whenever you need it, head to Swift Current Online or download the Swift Current Online app.
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dead or alive, you spin me round like a record. It is 11:35, Tara with you on CKSW 570. And don't forget, you still got a chance to enter for your chance to win with our ticket takeoff contest. 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one-night stay at the Wyndham Garden Inn, as well as a pair of tickets to see Cassie and Maggie coming to the Esplanade on October the 1st, courtesy of Tix.ca, Wyndham Garden Inn, the Esplanade Co-op Place, and Hometown Restaurant. So we're going to be doing the draw for that prize package coming up next Thursday morning, September the 24th. So you have till then to enter for your chance to win. So make sure you head on over to Swift Current Online and enter to win with our ticket takeoff, and you could score a getaway from the everyday. All right, now some more great music. It's Chilliwack, Arms of Mary.

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3: Good Friday morning. I am Tara Garcia here for Golden West Broadcasting. We are live on location down here at Original Joe's from 11:30 until 1:30 today with your very first chance to purchase your 50-50 for change tickets in support of the Lyric Theater and their Restore the War Capital campaign to raise funds to restore the facade at the front of the Lyric Theater. And this 50-50 for change is going to be running starting today right up until October the 9th. That's when we're going to be doing our big grand prize draw. The pot could be going all the way up to $80,000, which means someone could be walking away with $40,000. So make sure you come on down here. You can purchase your tickets. They are one for $20. We've got four for $50 or ten for $100. And you want to make sure you get in for your chance at the early bird draw coming up on September the 26th. You can win a fantastic grill and meat package and pellets from Pioneer Co-op. I'll have some more details about that coming up, but come on down to see us at Original Joe's until 1:30.
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3: And now look at your five-day forecast. Mainly sunny today with a high of 24. Tonight clear and a low plus 5. And that sunshine will stick around for the rest of the forecast with a high of 22 tomorrow. Sunday, high 25. More sunshine for Monday with a high of 27. And more sunshine for Tuesday with a high of 26. For your latest weather forecast, whenever you need it, head to Swift Current Online or download the Swift Current Online app.
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0: Tara Garcia, and here's what's coming up in news. A Swift Current man charged with a dozen offenses from this past spring and summer was sentenced last week after pleading guilty to 7 charges, and the finalists in all of the CBEX categories were announced last night.
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2: Good afternoon, I'm Tara Garcia. A local man facing a litany of charges from drunk driving to liquor theft is behind bars after his sentencing last week in Swift Current Provincial Court. 24-year-old Cameron Daniels appeared in court by video from custody in Regina, entering guilty pleas to 7 of the 12 charges against him, including fleeing from police, impaired operation, and breach of the no-contact order. Daniels was credited with time and served and sentenced to 25 days in a provincial correctional center, a year-long driving prohibition, a $1,000 fine, and $500 in surcharges to be paid by the end of August 2027. It was a big night for all the CVEX nominees last night as the Swift Current Chamber of Commerce announced the list of finalists for each category. The annual awards recognizes businesses, entrepreneurs, employers, and organizations contributing to the community. CEO of the Swift Current and District Chamber of Commerce, Corla Ricotti, details the importance of last night's event.
3: This is a very important night, the big reveal. It really is a chance to honor the nominees, which come from the community, and it's anonymous. So as the person who receives all the nominations, I get to read everything that's said about them, and I get to deliver it to our nominees, and it's extremely impactful.
2: The 2026 CBEX Awards are scheduled for October 23rd at Living Sky Casino. The Crown is opposing the release of a 28-year-old Leader man charged in connection with several alleged arson and theft offenses, including the fire that destroyed the halftime huddle last October. Navjot Singh appeared in Swift Current Provincial Court by phone Thursday following his arrest the previous day. His lawyer requested a judicial interim release report ahead of a show cause hearing where bail conditions will be considered. Singh remains in custody and has been ordered to appear personally in Swift Current on September 23rd. Get ready to celebrate all the various cultures that make our community so special tomorrow at Market Square with the annual Culture Fest event. Culture Fest is put on by the city in association with Culture Days, as Brad Woods, Partnership and Events Coordinator with the city, explains.
4: Culture Days is sort of a national campaign to encourage people across Canada to engage with, participate in, and support the arts and cultures in their communities. This year's Culture Days runs from September 18th to October 4th.
2: The event is from 10 a.m. to 2 p.m. at Market Square and will include a make-and-take fair, crafts, as well as entertainment. Fall can be one of the most effective times to tackle invasive weeds in pastures and hayfields. Agri-environmental specialist Margaret Parsons encourages producers to target problem weeds before winter sets in.
5: Weeds like Canada thistle, leafy spurge, and common tansy can reduce forage production, lower feed quality, and compete with desirable forage plants. This time of year, many perennial and biennial weeds are moving energies down into their roots to prepare for winter. So when you apply a herbicide in the fall, it can move down into the root system along with that energy and help provide more effective control of the entire plant.
2: Parsons says fall herbicide applications can improve long-term control by reaching weed root systems.
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6: I'm Colin Powers with a look at sports. The new look Swift Current Broncos open their Western Hockey League season tomorrow night at Innovation Plex against last year's league finalist, the Prince Albert Raiders. Swift Current went 15-44, 4-5 last season and missed the playoffs, but general manager and head coach Travis Crickard has his sights set on meaningful hockey late in the season.
7: When I say meaningful hockey, we're playing important games late in the regular season, either jockeying for a position in the standings or jockeying for a playoff spot, and then ultimately working toward playoff hockey in Swift Current.
6: Redhead Equipment KSH Broncos Hockey on Country 94.1 starts at 5:45 tomorrow with puck drop at 6 o'clock. Tonight is opening night in the WHL with 5 games on the schedule, including the Raiders hosting the Regina Pats and the Saskatoon Blades traveling to Brandon to face the Wheat Kings. In U18 AAA hockey, the Home Hardware Legionnaires host the Battleford Stars in preseason action tonight at 7:45 from Innovation Plex. In high school football, the Comp High School Colts take their perfect record on the road this evening against the Moose Jaw Peacock Tornadoes. The 2-0 Colts are coming off a 21-14 win over Greenall, while Peacock is 1-2 after beating Estevan last week 28-6. Swift Current offensive lineman Chase Ossett says the Colts cannot overlook their opponent.
8: We can't go in there thinking that we're just going to walk all over them. We got to go in there thinking with the mindset of we're going to be 1-0 this week. But, you know, at the end of the day, they're still a football team, and things can change on the fly.
6: Kickoff in Moose Jaw is set for 6 o'clock. SWAC District High School Golf Championships took place yesterday at the Shaunavon Golf Course with 60 golfers taking part. Maddie Schmies of the Comp High School won the boys event with a 1-under-71, 9 shots ahead of the second-place golfer, Jace Monroe. Swift Current's Carter Baracolo and Hodgeville's Kyron Watson were also in the top four. On the girls' side, East End's Claire Topham was the winner with a score of 86, one shot ahead of Swift Current's Haley Bollinger and Caden Meyer, and Jane Topham rounded out the top four. Those golfers will compete at provincials next week in Humboldt. Have a story, tip, or score to share? Let us know. Call 306-773-NEWS or click Submit News on Swift Current Online.
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10: Good afternoon. This is Kirsty Hansen back with a 5-day forecast. This afternoon, we'll see mainly sunshine with a high of 24 and a low of 5 later on. Tomorrow we can expect sunshine with a high of 22. Then on Sunday, Monday, and Tuesday, sunny with highs around 26. 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
2: Research conducted by the University of Minnesota has identified the disease risks posed by dead animal structures and strategies to address those risks. I'm Bruce Cochran, and this is Farmscape, produced on behalf of North America's pork producers. I'll be back in a moment. Research conducted by the University of Minnesota, with funding provided through the Swine Health Information Center's Wean to Harvest Biosecurity Research Program, in partnership with the Foundation for Food and Agriculture Research and the Pork Checkoff, has examined the role of dead animal structures in the spread of four key pathogens, including PRRS, PED, Delta coronavirus, and transmissible gastroenteritis. SCHIC Executive Director Dr. Megan Niederwerter says the objectives were to assess environmental contamination surrounding dead animal handling structures, determine pathogen spread using flowgerm, assess the impacts of mitigation strategies such as the use of whitewash, and determine farm practices that either increase or decrease environmental contamination, comparing rendering and composting.
3: One of the key findings was that environmental contamination was more frequently detected in farms that use rendering compared to composting, approximately 5.4 times more likely to detect those pathogen contamination at sites that utilized rendering compared to composting. There was also some component of precipitation. So when was the last rainfall? It was found that there was some association with enhanced contamination if it rained recently close to the site. There was also significance with regards to that glowgerm and understanding how a contamination proxy could be moved around when the contamination was close to that dead box or rendering site. And so as we think about that, there can be inadvertent movement of pathogens due to vehicles or even personnel that may be encountering the dead animal handling structures, and then, of course, going on and doing additional duties. And so a lot of significance there with regards to the risk, and also, of course, comparing the rendering and composting environmental contamination rates.
2: The final report and full details of the work can be accessed at swinehealth.org. For more, visit farmscape.ca. I'm Bruce Cochran.
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5: 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It's been 25 years since the 9/11 attacks in New York, and we all remember where we were that day. But do you remember where the price of crude oil was? And what has oil done since then? The 9/11 attacks triggered numerous Middle East conflicts, economic challenges, and social adjustments changing almost every part of our daily lives. Take oil, for example. The price of the U.S. benchmark West Texas Intermediate oil was trading at $28 U.S. a barrel before the 9/11 attack. By the end of 2001, it fell to around $18, but then moved steadily higher to about $140.

0: US a barrel during the commodity boom that peaked in 2008. It then sank to 40 US following the financial collapse. Since then, it's traded in a range between 40, except for in COVID when it briefly dropped to negative 40, and around 100 where it's at today. What will happen in the markets in the next 25 years? Who knows? 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
3: Hitman, live stock market reported. Scott Jensen reporting from the Swift Current Yard this morning. In a regular sale, we had 195 head on offer, and here's how it went. Good cows are trading from 217 to 234. 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And the good bulls today, they brought $2 to 259. Our next sale will be next Tuesday. That's going to be September the 22nd, starting at 9:30 a.m. We're going to have a pre-sort yearling and calf sale in conjunction with our regular sale. 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
6: Today on the Prairie Ag Wire, as farmers work on bringing in the harvest, we take a look at the markets. Today's focus is on pulse crops. The escalating war between Russia and the Ukraine are expected to improve the prospects for Canadian pulse crop exports. In recent years, Russia has been selling more peas to India and China, but attacks at the port positions are making that more difficult. Chuck Penner with Left Field Commodity Research was a recent guest on the Saskatchewan Pulse Growers Pulse of the Prairies podcast.
7: They grew a smaller pea crop again this year, but they also are having trouble shipping that out. And their customers are India and are China, just like ours are, right? And so if they can't ship to China and India, those countries need to come to Canada. Again, we haven't really seen in the pea market, we haven't really seen the response in bids here. They're starting to creep higher. But just in the last couple of weeks in India, their pea prices, their yellow pea prices particularly, have jumped about $50 a ton US. And that's not because they're having these crop issues of their own, because all of the other pulse prices there are kind of flat. But it's because they're having trouble finding peas from Russia, and then they're having to come to Canada.
6: He notes lentil prospects are also promising due to a less than stellar pigeon pea crop in India.
7: If they have a shorter pigeon pea crop, and it looks very much like they will, they'll likely start importing more green lentils. And they'll probably start with large greens, but they split them, right? They hull them and split them. They'll probably start with large greens and then as supplies of those kind of tighten up, then they'll move more into mediums and smalls. So that's kind of the way that that market will play out. But Russia is also a factor there, and Kazakhstan, because their crops this year, I think, are a little bit smaller, but they've become more important players in the lentil market, which, again, if they're having trouble shipping, then more of that demand needs to come toward Canada. So that's all really positive.
6: The only mitigating factor could be a large red lentil crop in Australia that will be harvested in a few weeks. And as far as chickpeas are concerned, Penner says the outlook is decent as well.
7: The U.S. is one of our big buyers, but so is Pakistan. They often compete for first and second tier in our customer base. So Pakistan is a big buyer, and they buy mostly from Russia and from Australia. So they'll buy desi chickpeas from Australia, but they'll buy small caliber kabulis from Russia, like 6-7 millimeter, like those kind of sizes. And so, again, if Russia's having trouble shipping chickpeas to Pakistan, then, again, does that push even more demand to Canada? So even on chickpeas, there's a friendly story there. And the U.S. crop is smaller this year.
6: Chuck Penner is with Left Field Commodity Research. He was a recent guest on the Saskatchewan Pulse Growers Pulse of the Prairies podcast. And in Manitoba this weekend, Discover Agriculture on the Farm goes Sunday at Glenlee, giving families a chance to get up close and experience agriculture. Crystal Jorgensen, the communications specialist for the Faculty of Agriculture and Food Sciences at the University of Manitoba, is one of the organizers. She says the event continues to grow as people look for more ways to learn about where their food comes from.
8: Everything from chickens to pigs to bison. Visitors that come out will be able to wander around and visit the various exhibits and look through the windows into the different spaces that we have. And they'll also be able to play games or hands-on activities. We will have some food sampling just so they can get a taste of some Manitoba products. It's just a great family fun day.
6: You can also help out Harvest Manitoba.
8: They're going to be on site and they're going to be doing their tin for the bin. So we're inviting visitors, if they want to bring a non-perishable food item, they can bring that. Those very familiar yellow donation bins will be on site, and visitors can drop a can of soup or tuna or peanut butter. They can drop it into the bin.
6: Discover Agriculture on the Farm is free and runs Sunday from 10 till 2 at the Bruce D. Campbell Farm and Food Discovery Center at Glenlee. The event also officially kicks off Manitoba Agriculture's Farm and Food Awareness Week. For Golden West, I'm Glendalee Allen Vossler.
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11: Hope you're enjoying your Friday afternoon for Golden West Broadcasting. I am Kara Garcia, and we are live on location down here at Original Joe's until 1:30 today with your first chance to purchase your 50-50 for change tickets in support of the Lyric Theatre and their Restore the War capital campaign to raise funds to restore the facade on the front of the building. Now, it is the lunch hour, so why not come on down here to Original Joe's? Treat yourself just some lunch. After all, it is Friday. And again, while you're down here, grab yourself a 50-50 for change ticket in support of the Lyric. Tickets are $20 each, 4 for 50 or 10 for 100. And we're going to be doing that grand prize draw coming up on October the 9th. We also have an early bird draw that you want to make sure you get in for on September the 26th, where you can win yourself a pellets and a meat pack and a fantastic grill courtesy of Pioneer Co-op. So you can purchase these 50-50 for change tickets at any of our live action broadcasts or at the Lyric Theatre during their office hours. 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

0: Good morning. I am Taryn. In the studio with me, one of our good friends from the Morris Museum, it's John Griffin. How are you?
1: I'm good. How are you?
0: Good. Now, we are talking about a spooky event coming up at the Morris Museum, Paranormal Investigation Tour. Tell me all about that.
1: Yeah, absolutely. So this Saturday, the 19th of September, the Morris Cultural and Heritage Association, in conjunction with Canadian Paranormal Expeditions, is set to host a paranormal investigation tour. On this exclusive tour, you are the investigator. Under the expert guidance of the crew from Canadian Paranormal Expeditions, you'll get to scour the museum for signs of paranormal activity. There's three two-hour time slots with 20 spots each, so there's 60 tickets total. We've sold 40 of them so far, and so there is 20 spots left if anyone's interested. The time slots available are 7 to 9 p.m., 9:30 to 11:30 p.m., and 12 a.m. to 2 a.m. And of course, the 12 a.m. to 2 a.m. has been the most popular one. I think there's only 4 spots left in that one. So if you're looking to be there in the prime paranormal hunting activity hours, I suggest you get your tickets.
0: That sounds great. And I'm sure it's going to be a super interesting event as well. Like, such a historical building. There's got to be some great stories there.
1: Yeah, over the years, there has been a few different stories and different experiences some of the former staff and board members and stuff have witnessed. I myself have not seen anything, but maybe they just don't like me.
0: Well, hopefully they'll come out this Saturday. And if anyone wants more details or they want a book, how can they do that, John?
1: Yeah, absolutely. They can always call us at the museum at 629-3230, or they can visit our website, morrismuseum.ca. Under the events tab, there is a special page just for the paranormal tour, and they can purchase tickets there through the website. And tickets are $50 each.
0: Perfect. All right. Was there anything else you wanted to add about the event, John?
1: Well, I'd just like to thank the crew of Canadian Paranormal Expeditions for doing this for us. They're a volunteer group that go around doing this and doing fundraisers. It's a fundraiser thing that they do for different museums and historical sites and stuff. So I really want to thank them for reaching out, and yeah, just a great group of people.
0: That's great. A great cause, and they're much braver than I am. I don't think I could do it. Well, thank you so much for coming in this morning, John.
1: Thanks for having me.
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0: I'm Tara Garcia, and here's what's coming up in news. A Swift Current man charged with a dozen offenses from this past spring and summer was sentenced last week after pleading guilty to 7 charges, and the finalists in all the CBEX categories were announced last night.
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5: Good afternoon. This is Kirsty Hansen back with a 5-day forecast. This afternoon, we'll see mainly sunshine with a high of 24 and a low of 5 later on. Tomorrow, we can expect sunshine with a high of 22. Then on Sunday, Monday, and Tuesday, sunny with highs around 26. 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

0: I'm Kara Garcia, and here's what's coming up in news. A Swift Current man charged with a dozen offenses from this past spring and summer was sentenced last week after pleading guilty to 7 charges, and the finalists in all the CBEX categories were announced last night.
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0: Good Friday afternoon for Golden West Broadcasting. I am Kara Garcia, again live on location down here at Original Joe's. And what better place to be over your lunch hour? We are down here with your first chance to purchase your 50-50 for change tickets in support of the Lyric Theater and their Restore the Roar capital campaign to raise funds to restore the facade at the front of the building. Our 50-50 for change is going to be running right up until October the 9th, but don't delay in getting your tickets because we also have an early bird draw that is going to be coming up on September the 26th, and you have a chance to win an Oklahoma Joe's Rider 900 DLX pellet grill, as well as a meat package and pellets courtesy of our friends at Pioneer Co-op. So make sure you get your tickets before September 26th. Get in for the early bird draw, and even if you won the early bird, you'll still have the chance at winning the grand prize draw as well. And that pot could be going up to $80,000, which means someone could be walking away with up to $40,000. So come on by here at Original Joe's until 1:30 today and grab your 50-50 for change tickets.
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1: It is a beautiful Friday afternoon for Golden West Broadcasting. I am Tara Garcia, live on location down here at Original Joe's until 1:30 today with your first chance to purchase your 50-50 for change tickets in support of the Lyric Theater and their Restore the Roar capital campaign to raise funds to restore the facade at the front of the building. And like I said, we're going to be down here at Original Joe's till 1:30 selling tickets. You can purchase tickets at any of our live action broadcast or at the Lyric Theater during their office hours or during any events that they are holding as well. Now, big grand prize draw going to be coming up on October the 9th. We also have an early bird draw coming up on September the 26th, which you want to make sure you get in for as well. And want to send a big thank you to our 50-50 for change sponsors, including Original Joe's, Pioneer Co-op, Events by Scatterbrain, and Southwest Sports Excellence as well. So if you ever want to know where you can find us at our live action broadcast, head to the 50-50 for Change Restore the Roar page on Swift Current Online. You'll also be able to find an updated total of what the jackpot is at so far as well.

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2: Good afternoon, I'm Tara Garcia. Last week in Swift Current Provincial Court, a local man was sentenced on charges from March, April, May, June, July, and August of this year. 24-year-old Cameron Daniels pleaded guilty and was sentenced on 7 charges on September 9th, including impaired operation, fleeing from police, theft, and breaches. Another 5 charges were stayed by the Crown. The Swift Current resident was handed a 25-day jail sentence to be served in a provincial correctional center, a year-long driving prohibition, and $1,500 in fines and surcharges. CBEC's nominees packed the Great Plains College gym last night as they anxiously awaited the finalist reveal. The Swift Current and District Chamber of Commerce received 188 nominations across award categories this year, and CEO of the Chamber, Corla Ricocci, details the nomination requirements.
3: The nominations are actually open to anyone in the Swift Current and District area. There are a few sort of things that are how long you have to be in business to be qualified for something other than startup, and in the emerging is a certain age. But otherwise, anyone that's in Swift Current and District that has been running a business is able to be nominated, and the rural area as well.
2: The 2026 CBEX Awards are scheduled for October 23rd at Living Sky Casino. A 28-year-old Leader man is preparing for a bail hearing after being arrested in connection with a suspicious fire that destroyed the halftime huddle last fall. Navjot Singh appeared in Leader Provincial Court Thursday morning before appearing by phone in Swift Current that afternoon. He faces several other charges related to alleged vehicle theft, arson, and conspiracy. Singh was remanded into custody and is due in Swift Current Provincial Court September 23rd for a show cause hearing. The vast cultures that come together to make our community great will be on display tomorrow at Market Square during Culture Fest. The annual event put on by the city in association with Culture Days, which runs from September 18th to October 4th, will once again include a make and take fair, as partnerships and event coordinator with the City of Swift Current, Brad Woods, explains.
4: Well, once again, we're going to do the make and take fair, which is basically sitting down with some of our local partners and just doing some crafting, getting the stories behind those crafts. We have the blacksmith is going to be here from Kinetic Park. We'll have a henna tattooist, printmaker, notebooking, and kite building.
2: The event will be held from 10 a.m. to 2 p.m. and will also include live entertainment. Producers planning fall weed control should pay close attention to plant condition before spraying. Agri-environmental specialist Margaret Parsons says successful herbicide uptake depends on the weeds remaining actively growing.
5: For best results, weeds should still have healthy green leaves. Once plants start to turn yellow or brown, this means that they're becoming dormant and no longer sending energy down into the roots, so herbicide effectiveness might be reduced.
2: Parsons says timing applications before weeds enter dormancy can make a big difference in control results.
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6: I'm Colin Powers with a look at sports. The Swift Current Broncos are set to begin their WHL season tomorrow night, hosting the Prince Albert Raiders at Innovation Plex. The Broncos went 2-2-1 in the preseason, with head coach and general manager Travis Crickard saying the games were important for evaluating players within the organization.
7: Now we're looking forward to actually playing some meaningful games with our team and with the crowd and seeing what we can make of this season as we try to improve as much as possible on what was done last year.
6: Redhead Equipment KSIH Broncos Hockey on Country 94.1 begins at 5:45 tomorrow night, with the game starting at 6 o'clock. Tonight is opening night in the WHL, with 5 games on the schedule, including the Raiders hosting the Regina Pats and the Saskatoon Blades traveling to Brandon to face the Wheat Kings. In U18 AAA hockey, the Home Hardware Legionnaires host the Battleford Stars in preseason action tonight at 7:45 from Innovation Plex. The Comp High School Colts football team is looking to remain unbeaten when they visit the Moose Jaw Peacock Tornadoes tonight. Swift Swift Current has a 2-0 record after wins over Greenall and Estevan, while Peacock is coming off a 28-6 victory over Estevan to improve to 1-2. Colts offensive lineman Chase Ossett says the team's veteran core has helped create a strong start.
8: Really veteran team this year. We got a lot of grade 12s. A lot of guys already know what's kind of going on, and it's really helping us because we've all played with each other before.
6: Onset says the Colts' goal is a provincial banner. Kickoff from Elks Athletic Field in Moose Jaw is set for 6 o'clock. SWAC District High School Golf Championships took place at the Shaunavon Golf Course yesterday with 60 golfers taking part. Matty Schmies of the Comp High School won the boys' event with a 1-under-71, 9 shots ahead of the second-place golfer Jace Monroe. Swift Current's Carter Brocklow and Hodgeville's Kyron Watson were also in the top four. On the girls' side, the East End's Claire Topham was the winner with a score of 86, one shot ahead of Swift Current's Haley Bollinger and Caden Meyer, and Jane Topham rounded out the top four. Those golfers will compete at provincials next weekend in Humboldt. From local news to local sports, we're here for your updates. 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
9: Good afternoon. This is Kirsty Hansen back with a 5-day forecast. This afternoon we'll see mainly sunshine with a high of 24 and a low of 5 later on. Tomorrow we can expect sunshine with a high of 22. Then on Sunday, Monday, and Tuesday, sunny with highs around 26. 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

$4 for $50 or $10 for $100, and that big grand prize draw is going to be happening October the 9th. That jackpot could be going all the way up to $80,000, which means someone could be walking away with up to $40,000. And of course, don't forget our early bird draw that we have coming up September the 26th as well, where you can win a grill and meat package and pellets courtesy of our friends at Pioneer Co-op. So come on down, grab your tickets. 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
1: Good afternoon. This is Kirsty Hansen back with a 5-day forecast. This afternoon, we'll see mainly sunshine with a high of 24 and a low of 5 later on. Tomorrow, we can expect sunshine with a high of 22. Then on Sunday, Monday, and Tuesday, sunny with highs around 26. 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
4: For Golden West Broadcasting, I am Tara Garcia. Hope you're having a fantastic Friday afternoon. We are wrapping up our time down here at Original Joe's, but we'll be here till 1:30 with your next chance to grab your 50-50 for change tickets in support of the Lyric Theatre and their Restore the Roar capital campaign. Like I said, we'll be here till 1:30. Tickets are $1 for $20, $4 for $50, or $10 for $100. If you cannot make it down here by 1:30, do not worry. You'll be able to find us tomorrow. Colin will be with our friends from the Lyric Theatre at Southwest Sports Excellence from 9 a.m. until 1 p.m. Or you can pick up your 50-50 for change tickets at any of our live action broadcasts or at the Lyric Theatre during their office hours or during events as well. So make sure you grab your ticket. We could be going all the way up to a jackpot of $80,000, which means someone could be walking away with up to $40,000. And make sure you get in time for the early bird draw coming up on September the 26th as well. 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

0: 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But the only sight I've seen is the back of the closet.
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8: Good afternoon. This is Kirsty Hansen back with a 5-day forecast. This afternoon we'll see mainly sunshine with a high of 24 and a low of 5 later on. Tomorrow we can expect sunshine with a high of 22. Then on Sunday, Monday, and Tuesday, sunny with highs around 26. To stream local news, weather, and spread to the daily news.
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0: I'm Kara Garcia, and here's what's coming up in news. A Swift Grant man charged with a dozen offenses from this past spring and summer was sentenced last week after pleading guilty to 7 charges, and the finalists in all the CBEX categories were announced last night.
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2: Good afternoon, this is Tara Garcia. A Swift Current man charged with a dozen offenses from this past spring and summer was sentenced last week after pleading guilty to 7 charges. Cameron Daniels attended Swift Current Provincial Court via video from custody in Regina on September 9th, where he was sentenced on the charges including impaired operation, fleeing from police, liquor theft, and breach of a no-contact order. After accounting for remand credit, the 24-year-old was given a 25-day jail sentence at a provincial correctional center, a year-long driving prohibition that begins after his release, and $1,500 in fines and charges. The finalists in all of the CBEX categories were announced last night and were selected through a process involving previous CBEX winners. 188 nominations were received this year, with some businesses receiving as many as 15 nominations and being nominated in multiple categories. Also celebrated last night were the Member Business of the Year and this year's CBEX Hall of Fame inductee, as CEO of the Swift Current and District Chamber of Commerce, Corla Rakoche, explains.
3: Great Plains College was the Member of the Year this year, and the board saw, you know, the wonderful things that they've been doing, the student housing that they've developed, the programs, and how they support our community. So that was the choice of the board this year, and Fabro was someone that they chose for the legacy that they've been in the community, how they quietly give back, and it's multi-generational.
2: The 2026 CBEX Awards are scheduled for October 23rd at Living Sky Casino. The second man charged in relation to the October 2025 fire that destroyed the halftime huddle in Leader is awaiting a bail hearing after his arrest on Wednesday. 28-year-old Navjot Singh also faces 7 charges tied to alleged vehicle theft, arson, and conspiracy involving commercial vehicles. His lawyer requested a judicial interim release report, with the court expected to consider a cash deposit and surety. The Crown is opposed to Singh's release and he remains in custody until his September 23rd court appearance in Swift Current. Various talents and cultures will be showcased tomorrow at Market Square as part of the Culture Fest event being put on by the city in association with Culture Days. Partnerships and events coordinator with the City of Swift Current, Brad Woods, explains the entertainment taking to the stage tomorrow.
4: We've got live performances going on continuously between 10 and 2 p.m. And we have everything from a couple of live vocalists. We have Bollywood, powwow, and Filipino dancing. And as always, the ever-popular cowboy poetry to give us a little of that country-western cultural flair as well.
2: The event will run from 10 a.m. to 2 p.m. and will also include a make-and-take fair and crafts. Fall field scouting can provide valuable information for next year's weed management plans. Agri-environmental specialist Margaret Parsons says it's also an opportunity to evaluate how well current control strategies are working.
5: Fall is also a great time to scout fields, identify problem weeds in areas, and plan next year's management strategy. Remember, herbicides work best when combined with other practices for integrated weed management, such as proper grazing management, mowing, or tillage. Before applying any herbicides, always identify the target weed and read and follow product label instructions.
2: Parsons says integrated weed management remains the best approach for sustainable long-term weed control.
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6: I'm Colin Powers with a look at sports. The new look Swift Current Broncos open their Western Hockey League season tomorrow night at Innovation Plex against last year's league finalist, the Prince Albert Raiders. Swift Current went 15-44, 4-5 last season and missed the playoffs, but general manager and head coach Travis Crickard has his sights set on meaningful hockey late in the season.
7: When I say meaningful hockey, we're playing important games late in the regular season, either jockeying for a position in the standings or jockeying for a playoff spot, and then ultimately working toward playoff hockey in Swift Current.
6: Redhead Equipment KSH Broncos Hockey on Country 94.1 starts at 5:45 tomorrow with puck drop at 6 o'clock. Tonight is opening night in the WHL with five games on the schedule, including the Raiders hosting the Regina Pats and the Saskatoon Blades traveling to Brandon to face the Wheat Kings. In U18 AAA hockey, the Home Hardware Legionnaires host the Battleford Stars in preseason action tonight at 7:45 from Innovation Plex. In high school football, the Comp High School Colts take their perfect record on the road this evening against the Moose Jaw Peacock Tornadoes. The 2-0 Colts are coming off a 21-14 win over Greenall, while Peacock is 1-2 after beating Estevan last week 28-6. Swift Current offensive lineman Chase Ossett says the Colts cannot overlook their opponent.
8: We can't go in there thinking that we're just going to walk all over them. We got to go in there thinking with the mindset of we're going to be 1-0 this week. But, you know, at the end of the day, they're still a football team, and things can change on the fly.
6: Kickoff in Moose Jaw is set for 6 o'clock. SWAC District High School Golf Championships took place yesterday at the Shaunavon Golf Course with 60 golfers taking part. Maddie Schmies of the Comp High School won the boys event with a 1-under-71, 9 shots ahead of the second-place golfer, Jace Monroe. Swift Current's Carter Baracolo and Hodgeville's Kyron Watson were also in the top four. On the girls' side, East End's Claire Topham was the winner with a score of 86, one shot ahead of Swift Current's Haley Bollinger and Caden Meyer, and Jane Topham rounded out the top four. Those golfers will compete at provincials next week in Humboldt. Have a story, tip, or score to share? Let us know. Call 306-773-NEWS or click Submit News on Swift Current Online.
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9: Good afternoon. This is Kirsty Hansen back with a 5-day forecast. This afternoon, we'll see mainly sunshine with a high of 24 and a low of 5 later on. Tomorrow we can expect sunshine with a high of 22. Then on Sunday, Monday, and Tuesday, sunny with highs around 26. 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
10: Producers planning fall weed control should pay close attention to plant condition before spraying. Agri-environmental specialist Margaret Parsons says successful herbicide uptake depends on the weeds remaining actively growing.
5: For best results, weeds should still have healthy green leaves. Once plants start to turn yellow or brown, this means that they're becoming dormant and no longer sending energy down into the roots, so herbicide effectiveness might be reduced.
10: She says it's also an opportunity to evaluate how well current control strategies are working.
5: Fall is also a great time to scout fields, identify problem weeds in areas, and plan next year's management strategy. Remember, herbicides work best when combined with other practices for integrated weed management, such as proper grazing management, mowing, or tillage.
10: For Golden West, I'm Glendalee Allen Vossler.

0: One, two, three. Ears on me. Everybody's listening? Perfect. We have a favor to ask. We're looking for the next Classroom of the Month on CKSW 570. 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Chris Martins, Colin Powers, and the Swift Current Broncos will be visiting the winning classroom with prizes and lunch. Nominate your class now for Classroom of the Month. With Boston Pizza, Dental Arts, the Swift Current Broncos, and CKSW 570.
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8: Good afternoon. This is Kirsty Hansen back with a 5-day forecast. This afternoon, we'll see mainly sunshine with a high of 24 and a low of 5 later on. Tomorrow, we can expect sunshine with a high of 22. Then on Sunday, Monday, and Tuesday, sunny with highs around 26. 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
8: Good afternoon. This is Kirsty Hansen back with a five-day forecast. This afternoon, we'll see mainly sunshine with a high of 24 and a low of 5 later on. Tomorrow, we can expect sunshine with a high of 22. Then on Sunday, Monday, and Tuesday, sunny with highs around 26. 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
9: There are two reasons today why people are not yet Christians.
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9: Two reasons. One, they have never met a Christian. 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I respond to anything that Jesus commands me to do. I get released from everything that's bounding me. And I reveal Jesus to other people wherever I go, wherever I am.
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0: Kara Garcia, and here's what's coming up in news. A Swift Current man charged with a dozen offenses from this past spring and summer was sentenced last week after pleading guilty to 7 charges, and the finalists in all the CBEX categories were announced last night.
1: Hi, I'm Jack.
2: 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And we go to All Saints School.
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2: Good afternoon, I'm Tara Garcia. A local man facing a litany of charges from drunk driving to liquor theft is behind bars after his sentencing last week in Swift Current Provincial Court. 24-year-old Cameron Daniels appeared in court by video from custody in Regina, entering guilty pleas to 7 of the 12 charges against him, including fleeing from police, impaired operation, and breach of a no-contact order. Daniels was credited with time and served and sentenced to 25 days in a provincial correctional center, a year-long driving prohibition, a $1,000 fine, and $500 in surcharges to be paid by the end of August 2027. It was a big night for all the CBEX nominees last night as the Swift Current Chamber of Commerce announced the list of finalists for each category. The annual awards recognizes businesses, entrepreneurs, employers, and organizations contributing to the community. CEO of the Swift Current and District Chamber of Commerce, Corla Ricotti, details the importance of last night's event.
3: This is a very important night, the big reveal. It really is a chance to honor the nominees, which come from the community, and it's anonymous. So as the person who receives all the nominations, I get to read everything that's said about them, and I get to deliver it to our nominees, and it's extremely impactful.
2: The 2026 CBEX Awards are scheduled for October 23rd at Living Sky Casino. The Crown is opposing the release of a 28-year-old Leader man charged in connection with several alleged arson and theft offenses, including the fire that destroyed the halftime huddle last October. Navjot Singh appeared in Swift Current Provincial Court by phone Thursday following his arrest the previous day. His lawyer requested a judicial interim release report ahead of a show cause hearing where bail conditions will be considered. Singh remains in custody and has been ordered to appear personally in Swift Current on September 23rd. Get ready to celebrate all the various cultures that make our community so special tomorrow at Market Square with the annual Culture Fest event. Culture Fest is put on by the city in association with Culture Days, as Brad Woods, Partnership and Events Coordinator with the city, explains.
4: Culture Days is sort of a national campaign to encourage people across Canada to engage with, participate in, and support the arts and cultures in their communities. This year's Culture Days runs from September 18th to October 4th.
2: The event is from 10 a.m. to 2 p.m. at Market Square and will include a make-and-take fair, crafts, as well as entertainment. Fall can be one of the most effective times to tackle invasive weeds in pastures and hayfields. Agri-environmental specialist Margaret Parsons encourages producers to target problem weeds before winter sets in.
5: Weeds like Canada thistle, leafy spurge, and common tansy can reduce forage production, lower feed quality, and compete with desirable forage plants. This time of year, many perennial and biennial weeds are moving energies down into their roots to prepare for winter. So when you apply a herbicide in the fall, it can move down into the root system along with that energy and help provide more effective control of the entire plant.
2: Parsons says fall herbicide applications can improve long-term control by reaching weed root systems.
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6: I'm Colin Powers with a look at sports. The Swift Current Broncos are set to begin their WHL season tomorrow night, hosting the Prince Albert Raiders at Innovationplex. The Broncos went 2-2-1 in the preseason, with head coach and general manager Travis Crickard saying the games were important for evaluating players within the organization.
7: Now we're looking forward to actually playing some meaningful games with our team and with the crowd and seeing what we can make of this season as we try to improve as much as possible on what was done last year.
6: Redhead Equipment KSIH Broncos Hockey on Country 94.1 begins at 5:45 tomorrow night, with the game starting at 6 o'clock. Tonight is opening night in the WHL, with 5 games on the schedule, including the Raiders hosting the Regina Pats and the Saskatoon Blades traveling to Brandon to face the Wheat Kings. In U18 AAA hockey, the Home Hardware Legionnaires host the Battleford Stars in preseason action tonight at 7:45 from Innovationplex. The Comp High School Colts football team is looking to remain unbeaten when they visit the Moose Jaw Peacock Tornadoes tonight. Swift Swift Current has a 2-0 record after wins over Greenall and Estevan, while Peacock is coming off a 28-6 victory over Estevan to improve to 1-2. Colts offensive lineman Chase Ossett says the team's veteran core has helped create a strong start.
8: Really veteran team this year. We got a lot of grade 12s. A lot of guys already know what's kind of going on, and it's really helping us because we've all played with each other before.
6: Onset says the Colts' goal is a provincial banner. Kickoff from Elks Athletic Field in Moose Jaw is set for 6 o'clock. SWAC District High School Golf Championships took place at the Shaunavon Golf Course yesterday with 60 golfers taking part. Matty Schmies of the Comp High School won the boys' event with a 1-under-71, 9 shots ahead of the second-place golfer Jace Monroe. Swift Current's Carter Brocklow and Hodgeville's Kyron Watson were also in the top four. On the girls' side, the East End's Claire Topham was the winner with a score of 86, one shot ahead of Swift Current's Haley Bollinger and Caden Meyer, and Jane Topham rounded out the top four. Those golfers will compete at provincials next weekend in Humboldt. From local news to local sports, we're here for your updates. 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
9: Good afternoon. This is Kirsty Hansen back with a 5-day forecast. This afternoon, we'll see mainly sunshine with a high of 24 and a low of 5 later on. Tomorrow, we can expect sunshine with a high of 22. Then on Sunday, Monday, and Tuesday, sunny with highs around 26. 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
10: Taking a look at the markets, canola, November, $822.30, down $11.60. January, $833, down $11.10. Spring wheat, Minneapolis, December, $7.41. Hard red winter wheat, December, $292. Wheat, December, $7.14 and a quarter, down $12.75. Corn, December, $527.50, down $3. Oats, December, $406.50, down $11.25. Soybeans, November, $1,303.50, down $16.25. Soybean meal, October, $354.60, down $14. Soybean oil, October, $67.70, down 98 cents. Feeder cattle, September, $333.57. Live cattle, October, $215.92. Lean hogs, October, $788.10. The Canadian dollar is 71 cents, and crude oil, West Texas Intermediate, 102.03. For Golden West, I'm Glendalee Allen Voss.
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0: back to 1981 off the album Face Value. I'll tell you what, I wore a couple of styluses out playing that one on the old turntable. Phil Collins, In the Air Tonight, one of the greatest hits of all time. Happy Friday, I'm Barry Weiss. We're heading into the final weekend of summertime 2026. Fall arrives officially on Tuesday of next week, meaning we get approximately equal amounts of daylight and darkness. For the final weekend of summer, we'll tell you what the weather will be like with your full local forecast coming up in just a sec, and we will roll on with more great memories, including a 70s hit from Seals and Crofts in a few minutes, a memory from Lighthouse on the way, and from the movies Eye of the Tiger and Survivor when Saskatchewan's best music continues.
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15: Good afternoon. This is Kirsty Hansen back with a five-day forecast. This afternoon, we'll see mainly sunshine with a high of 24 and a low of 5 later on. Tomorrow, we can expect sunshine with a high of 22. Then on Sunday, Monday, and Tuesday, sunny with highs around 26. 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

0: Brian Adams and Mel C on the Friday Drive Home. We've got Brian Adams on the radio for you tomorrow. Brian Adams Radio, the show at 3 o'clock tomorrow afternoon and a special encore presentation Sunday morning at 10. I'm Barry Weiss. Opening night tonight in the SJHL and the Western Hockey League. Hockey season's here already. That's great. Four games in the SJHL, including Melville at Weyburn and Kindersley at the Battlefords. In the Western Hockey League, Saskatoon is in Brandon tonight. Regina is in PA. The other two Saskatchewan clubs in the Dub, the Moose Jaw Warriors and the Swift Current Broncos, get rolling tomorrow. And the NHL preseason begins this weekend, too. Games start tomorrow. So if you're a hockey fan, I'm sure you're pretty fired up because the season is here.
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15: Good afternoon. This is Kirsty Hansen back with a 5-day forecast. This afternoon, we'll see mainly sunshine with a high of 24 and a low of 5 later on. Tomorrow we can expect sunshine with a high of 22. Then on Sunday, Monday, and Tuesday, sunny with highs around 26. 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

0: I'm Tara Garcia, and here's what's coming up in news. A Swift Grant man charged with a dozen offenses from this past spring and summer was sentenced last week after pleading guilty to 7 charges, and the finalists in all the CBEX categories were announced last night.
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2: Good evening, I'm Tara Garcia. A local man facing a litany of charges from drunk driving to liquor theft is behind bars after his sentencing last week in Swift Current Provincial Court. 24-year-old Cameron Daniels appeared in court by video from custody in Regina, entering guilty pleas to 7 of the 12 charges against him, including fleeing from police, impaired operation, and breach of the no-contact order. Daniels was credited with time and served and sentenced to 25 days in a provincial correctional center, a year-long driving prohibition, a $1,000 fine, and $500 in surcharges to be paid by the end of August 2027. It was a big night for all the CVAX nominees last night as the Swift Current Chamber of Commerce announced the list of finalists for each category. The annual awards recognizes businesses, entrepreneurs, employers, and organizations contributing to the community. CEO of the Swift Current and District Chamber of Commerce, Corla Ricotti, details the importance of last night's event.
3: This is a very important night, the big reveal. It really is a chance to honor the nominees, which come from the community, and it's anonymous. So as the person who receives all the nominations, I get to read everything that's said about them, and I get to deliver it to our nominees, and it's extremely impactful.
2: The 2026 CBEX Awards are scheduled for October 23rd at Living Sky Casino. The Crown is opposing the release of a 28-year-old Leader man charged in connection with several alleged arson and theft offenses, including the fire that destroyed the halftime huddle last October. Navjot Singh appeared in Swift Current Provincial Court by phone Thursday following his arrest the previous day. His lawyer requested a judicial interim release report ahead of a show cause hearing where bail conditions will be considered. Singh remains in custody and has been ordered to appear personally in Swift Current on September 23rd. Get ready to celebrate all the various cultures that make our community so special tomorrow at Market Square with the annual Culture Fest event. Culture Fest is put on by the city in association with Culture Days, as Brad Woods, Partnership and Events Coordinator with the city, explains.
4: Culture Days is sort of a national campaign to encourage people across Canada to engage with, participate in, and support the arts and cultures in their communities. This year's Culture Days runs from September 18th to October 4th.
2: The event is from 10 a.m. to 2 p.m. at Market Square and will include a make-and-take fair, crafts, as well as entertainment. Fall can be one of the most effective times to tackle invasive weeds in pastures and hayfields. Agri-environmental specialist Margaret Parsons encourages producers to target problem weeds before winter sets in.
5: Weeds like Canada thistle, leafy spurge, and common tansy can reduce forage production, lower feed quality, and compete with desirable forage plants. This time of year, many perennial and biennial weeds are moving energies down into their roots to prepare for winter. So when you apply a herbicide in the fall, it can move down into the root system along with that energy and help provide more effective control of the entire plant.
2: Parsons says fall herbicide applications can improve long-term control by reaching weed root systems.
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6: I'm Colin Powers with a look at sports. The new look Swift Current Broncos open their Western Hockey League season tomorrow night at Innovation Plex against last year's league finalist, the Prince Albert Raiders. Swift Current went 15-44, 4-5 last season and missed the playoffs, but general manager and head coach Travis Crickard has his sights set on meaningful hockey late in the season.
7: When I say meaningful hockey, we're playing important games late in the regular season, either jockeying for a position in the standings or jockeying for a playoff spot, and then ultimately working toward playoff hockey in Swift Current.
6: Redhead Equipment KSH Broncos Hockey on Country 94.1 starts at 5:45 tomorrow with puck drop at 6 o'clock. Tonight is opening night in the WHL with 5 games on the schedule, including the Raiders hosting the Regina Pats and the Saskatoon Blades traveling to Brandon to face the Wheat Kings. In U18 AAA hockey, the Home Hardware Legionnaires host the Battleford Stars in preseason action tonight at 7:45 from Innovation Plex. In high school football, the Comp High School Colts take their perfect record on the road this evening against the Moose Jaw Peacock Tornadoes. The 2-0 Colts are coming off a 21-14 win over Greenall, while Peacock is 1-2 after beating Estevan last week 28-6. Swift Current offensive lineman Chase Ossett says the Colts cannot overlook their opponent.
8: We can't go in there thinking that we're just going to walk all over them. We got to go in there thinking with the mindset of we're going to be 1-0 this week. But, you know, at the end of the day, they're still a football team, and things can change on the fly.
6: Kickoff in Moose Jaw is set for 6 o'clock. SWAC District High School Golf Championships took place yesterday at the Shaunavon Golf Course with 60 golfers taking part. Maddie Schmies of the Comp High School won the boys event with a 1-under-71, 9 shots ahead of the second-place golfer, Jace Monroe. Swift Current's Carter Baracolo and Hodgeville's Kyron Watson were also in the top four. On the girls' side, East End's Claire Topham was the winner with a score of 86, one shot ahead of Swift Current's Haley Bollinger and Caden Meyer, and Jane Topham rounded out the top four. Those golfers will compete at provincials next week in Humboldt. Have a story, tip, or score to share? Let us know. Call 306-773-NEWS or click Submit News on Swift Current Online.
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9: Good evening. This is Christy Hansen back with the 5-day forecast. Tonight we're looking at mainly sunshine and a low of 5. Tomorrow we'll see sun and a high of 22. Then on Sunday, Monday, and Tuesday, sunny with highs hovering around 26. 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

0: Good times and the greatest hits of all time. You know, that song was almost left off of the Brothers in Arms album. Turned out to be a big hit for Dire Straits, The Walk of Life. Happy Friday! I'm Barry Weiss, heading into the last official summertime weekend of 2026. Tuesday's the first day of fall, and we're starting to feel it. The high temperature in Saskatchewan yesterday was only 24 degrees, which is still nice, but it's not really a big summertime high. That was at Leader, by the way. Our overnight lows are dipping well down into the single digits now in many parts of the province. But let's enjoy the weekend ahead. Most of us should get some pretty good weather. However, the threat of showers always seems to be a part of things these days. Your latest local forecast coming up in just a moment. And from the album Sports, Huey Lewis in the News with a big 1984 hit when Saskatchewan's best music continues.
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18: Good evening. This is Christy Hansen back with the 5-day forecast. Tonight we're looking at mainly sunshine and a low of 5. Tomorrow we'll see sun and a high of 22. Then on Sunday, Monday, and Tuesday, sunny with highs hovering around 26. 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

0: good times and the greatest hits of all time. That's Luba. I'm Barry Weiss. You know, over the years, the Rolling Stones have had 23 top 10 hits. We have one of their biggest inside the next 10 minutes. And Chilliwack follows your latest local weather in just a moment. Hey, happy birthday today to Wile E. Coyote. He debuted in Looney Tunes cartoons on this date in 1949, 77 years ago. And if you're wondering, over the years, and somebody took the time to work all of this out, he's fallen into a canyon 102 times. He's been blown up 73 times, mostly with explosives made by Acme. Crushed by a boulder 70 times. In one form or another, Wile E. Coyote has been wiped out a total of 641 times in 77 years. And we enjoyed every moment of it sitting on the shag carpet in front of the TV on Saturday morning, didn't we?
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11: Good evening. This is Christy Hansen back with the 5-day forecast. Tonight we're looking at mainly sunshine and a low of 5. Tomorrow we'll see sun and a high of 22. Then on Sunday, Monday, and Tuesday, sunny with highs hovering around 26. 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

Grant. That's Chilliwack. I'm Barry Weiss. You know, I love the change of seasons. I love fall, and I don't want to alarm you, but I saw a maple bug yesterday. Gotta take the good with the bad, I guess. It is one of 23 Rolling Stones' top 10 hits. It's Start Me Up, one of the greatest hits of all time.

0: I'm Kara Garcia, and here's what's coming up in news. A Swift Current man charged with a dozen offenses from this past spring and summer was sentenced last week after pleading guilty to 7 charges, and the finalists in all the CBEX categories were announced last night.
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2: Good evening, I'm Tara Garcia. Last week in Swift Current Provincial Court, a local man was sentenced on charges from March, April, May, June, July, and August of this year. 24-year-old Cameron Daniels pleaded guilty and was sentenced on 7 charges on September 9th, including impaired operation, fleeing from police, theft, and breaches. Another 5 charges were stayed by the Crown. The Swift Current resident was handed a 25-day jail sentence to be served in a provincial correctional center, a year-long driving prohibition, and $1,500 in fines and surcharges. CBEC's nominees packed the Great Plains College gym last night as they anxiously awaited the finalist reveal. The Swift Current and District Chamber of Commerce received 188 nominations across award categories this year, and CEO of the Chamber, Corla Ricocci, details the nomination requirements.
3: The nominations are actually open to anyone in the Swift Current and District area. There are a few sort of things that are how long you have to be in business to be qualified for something other than startup, and the emerging is a certain age. But otherwise, anyone that's in Swift Current and District that has been running a business is able to be nominated, and the rural area as well.
2: The 2026 CBEX Awards are scheduled for October 23rd at Living Sky Casino. A 28-year-old Leader man is preparing for a bail hearing after being arrested in connection with a suspicious fire that destroyed the halftime huddle last fall. Navjot Singh appeared in Leader Provincial Court Thursday morning before appearing by phone in Swift Current that afternoon. He faces several other charges related to alleged vehicle theft, arson, and conspiracy. Singh was remanded into custody and is due in Swift Current Provincial Court September 23rd for a show cause hearing. The vast cultures that come together to make our community great will be on display tomorrow at Market Square during Culture Fest. The annual event put on by the city in association with Culture Days, which runs from September 18th to October 4th, will once again include a make and take fair, as partnerships and event coordinator with the City of Swift Current, Brad Woods, explains.
4: Well, once again, we're going to do the make and take fair, which is basically sitting down with some of our local partners and just doing some crafting, getting the stories behind those crafts. We have the blacksmith is going to be here from Kinetic Park. We'll have a henna tattooist, printmaker, notebooking, and kite building.
2: The event will be held from 10 a.m. to 2 p.m. and will also include live entertainment. Producers planning fall weed control should pay close attention to plant condition before spraying. Agri-environmental specialist Margaret Parsons says successful herbicide uptake depends on the weeds remaining actively growing.
5: For best results, weeds should still have healthy green leaves. Once plants start to turn yellow or brown, this means that they're becoming dormant and no longer sending energy down into the roots, so herbicide effectiveness might be reduced.
2: Parsons says timing applications before weeds enter dormancy can make a big difference in control results.
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6: I'm Colin Powers with a look at sports. The Swift Current Broncos are set to begin their WHL season tomorrow night, hosting the Prince Albert Raiders at Innovationplex. The Broncos went 2-2-1 in the preseason, with head coach and general manager Travis Crickard saying the games were important for evaluating players within the organization.
7: Now we're looking forward to actually playing some meaningful games with our team and with the crowd and seeing what we can make of this season as we try to improve as much as possible on what was done last year.
6: Redhead Equipment KSIH Broncos Hockey on Country 94.1 begins at 5:45 tomorrow night, with the game starting at 6 o'clock. Tonight is opening night in the WHL, with 5 games on the schedule, including the Raiders hosting the Regina Pats and the Saskatoon Blades traveling to Brandon to face the Wheat Kings. In U18 AAA hockey, the Home Hardware Legionnaires host the Battleford Stars in preseason action tonight at 7:45 from Innovationplex. The Comp High School Colts football team is looking to remain unbeaten when they visit the Moose Jaw Peacock Tornadoes tonight. Swift Swift Current has a 2-0 record after wins over Greenall and Estevan, while Peacock is coming off a 28-6 victory over Estevan to improve to 1-2. Colts offensive lineman Chase Ossett says the team's veteran core has helped create a strong start.
8: Really veteran team this year. We got a lot of grade 12s. A lot of guys already know what's kind of going on, and it's really helping us because we've all played with each other before.
6: Onset says the Colts' goal is a provincial banner. Kickoff from Elks Athletic Field in Moose Jaw is set for 6 o'clock. SWAC District High School Golf Championships took place at the Shaunavon Golf Course yesterday with 60 golfers taking part. Maddie Schmies of the Comp High School won the boys' event with a 1-under-71, 9 shots ahead of the second-place golfer Jace Monroe. Swift Current's Carter Brocklow and Hodgeville's Kyron Watson were also in the top four. On the girls' side, the East End's Claire Topham was the winner with a score of 86, one shot ahead of Swift Current's Haley Bollinger and Caden Meyer, and Jane Topham rounded out the top four. Those golfers will compete at provincials next weekend in Humboldt. From local news to local sports, we're here for your updates. 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
9: Good evening. This is Christy Hansen back with the 5-day forecast. Tonight we're looking at mainly sunshine and a low of 5. Tomorrow we'll see sun and a high of 22. Then on Sunday, Monday, and Tuesday, sunny with highs hovering around 26. 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
10: Producers planning fall weed control should pay close attention to plant condition before spraying. Agroenvironmental specialist Margaret Parsons says successful herbicide uptake depends on the weeds remaining actively growing.
5: For best results, weeds should still have healthy green leaves. Once plants start to turn yellow or brown, this means that they're becoming dormant and no longer sending energy down into the roots, so herbicide effectiveness might be reduced.
10: She says it's also an opportunity to evaluate how well current control strategies are working.
5: Fall is also a great time to scout fields, identify problem weeds in areas, and plan next year's management strategy. Remember, herbicides work best when combined with other practices for integrated weed management, such as proper grazing management, mowing, or tillage.
10: For Golden West, I'm Glendale Allen Vossler.
11: Do you look forward to the weekend when you can hit that snooze button and catch an extra hour of sleep? Well, a recent study revealed that getting an hour or two of extra sleep might protect you from high blood pressure. Statistics say 1.3 billion people have hypertension. Staying active and eating healthy will have some impact, of course, but a new study suggests extra sleep on the weekend can make a difference. From Korea University, Dr. Lahan Lee says, quote, "Not getting enough sleep puts extra stress on the body. Getting some extra sleep on the weekend may give the body a chance to recover and reduce some of that stress. Seems like common sense, but sometimes hearing it from a doctor helps people to believe it's true. How much more so then if it's coming from God's word? Psalm 62:1, "Truly my soul finds rest in God. My salvation comes from him." I'm David Wolin at haventoday.org.
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1: From the field to your ears, the Prairie Ag Wire with Glenda Lee Allen Vossler brings prairie agriculture stories, interviews, and news you need to know. 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
10: Today on the Prairie Ag Wire, as farmers work on bringing in the harvest, we take a look at the markets. Today's focus is on pulse crops. The escalating war between Russia and the Ukraine are expected to improve the prospects for Canadian pulse crop exports. In recent years, Russia has been selling more peas to India and China, but attacks at the port positions are making that more difficult. Chuck Penner with Left Field Commodity Research was a recent guest on the Saskatchewan Pulse Growers Pulse of the Prairies podcast.
13: They grew a smaller pea crop again this year, but they also are having trouble shipping that out. And their customers are India and are China, just like ours are, right? And so if they can't ship to China and India, those countries,

0: in India?
1: If they have a shorter pigeon pea crop, and it looks very much like they will, they'll likely start importing more green lentils. And they'll probably start with large greens, but they split them, right? They hull them and split them. They'll probably start with large greens, and then as supplies of those kind of tighten up, then they'll move more into mediums and smalls. So that's kind of the way that that market will play out. But Russia is also a factor there, and Kazakhstan, because their crops this year, I think, are a little bit smaller, but they've become more important players in the lentil market, which, again, if they're having trouble shipping, then more of that demand needs to come toward Canada. So that's all really positive.
0: The only mitigating factor could be a large red lentil crop in Australia that will be harvested in a few weeks. And as far as chickpeas are concerned, Penner says the outlook is decent as well.
1: The U.S. is one of our big buyers, but so is Pakistan. They often compete for first and second tier in our customer base. So Pakistan is a big buyer, and they buy mostly from Russia and from Australia. So they'll buy desi chickpeas from Australia, but they'll buy small caliber kabulis from Russia, like 6-7 millimeter, like those kind of sizes. And so, again, if Russia's having trouble shipping chickpeas to Pakistan, then, again, does that push even more demand to Canada? So even on chickpeas, there's a friendly story there. And the U.S. crop is smaller this year.
0: Chuck Penner is with Left Field Commodity Research. He was a recent guest on the Saskatchewan Pulse Growers Pulse of the Prairies podcast. And in Manitoba this weekend, Discover Agriculture on the Farm goes Sunday at Glen Lee, giving families a chance to get up close and experience agriculture. Crystal Jorgensen, the communications specialist for the Faculty of Agriculture and Food Sciences at the University of Manitoba, is one of the organizers. She says the event continues to grow as people look for more ways to learn about where their food comes from.
2: Everything from chickens to pigs to bison. Visitors that come out will be able to wander around and visit the various exhibits and look through the windows into the different spaces that we have. And they'll also be able to play games or hands-on activities. We will have some food sampling just so they can get a taste of some Manitoba products. It's just a great family fun day.
0: You can also help out Harvest Manitoba.
2: They're going to be on site and they're going to be doing their tin for the bin. So we're inviting visitors, if they want to bring a non-perishable food item, they can bring that. Those very familiar yellow donation bins will be on site, and visitors can drop a can of soup or tuna or peanut butter. They can drop it into the bin.
0: 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The event also officially kicks off Manitoba Agriculture's Farm and Food Awareness Week. 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
2: Good evening. This is Christy Hansen back with the 5-day forecast. Tonight we're looking at mainly sunshine and a low of 5. Tomorrow we'll see sun and a high of 22. Then on Sunday, Monday, and Tuesday, sunny with highs hovering around 26. 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
1: New believers are so excited, they tell everyone about their relationship with Jesus. But over time, that excitement dies down. How can that be prevented? Today on Turning Point, Dr. David Jeremiah returns to the book of Jonah and shares his insights about keeping the spirit of revival going strong in our hearts. 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
2: And you know, revival ought to be happening all the time in our lives, not just in major events, but in daily occurrences, as we ask God to continue to renew us every day. It doesn't come and last forever. You have to be on the regular routine of interacting with God about the nature of your soul and asking Him for the revival of your soul every day. We are going to finish up our discussion on when revival comes in just a moment. We'll get to it. But before we do, and this is a Friday edition of Turning Point, let me remind you that you need to get to church this weekend. You know, for all these years, I've been telling everybody to go to church. And I sometimes wonder if people don't understand there's a church just about everywhere. And frankly, many of you may not know that Turning Point is a part of a church, the Shadow Mountain Church in Southern California, in El Cajon, California. If you live in this community and you don't have a church that you attend, you should come and visit us. You will be welcome. You will be loved. You will find worship that honors and glorifies the Lord and the teaching of God's Word. And we just encourage you to give it a shot, give it a try. We hope you will give us that opportunity if you live in this area. And wherever you live, friends, church is a priority, and you need to make it really your priority, especially during these days. Here is part two of When Revival Comes. The Bible says the Word of God is powerful. Here's the promise. Isaiah 55:11, so shall my word be that goes forth from my mouth. It shall not return to me void, but it shall accomplish what I please. It shall prosper in the thing for which I sent it. Listen to me, ladies and gentlemen. God's word never goes out without having an effect. Sometimes we see the effect right away, and sometimes we do not. There are times after a sermon when no one responds and someone says, were you disappointed today? I am always encouraged when God's word bears fruit immediately, but I have learned that when the final amen is said and the service ends, God is not finished. You can hear a sermon, decide not to respond, and then think about it all week until finally you do something about it. God's word is powerful, and it never returns empty. And that gives great confidence to anyone who teaches the Bible. Never be discouraged when you teach the word of God. Teach it with confidence. Teach it with authority. And know this, if you teach the word of God, God is going to do something with it. And you may not hear about it in this life. You may not hear about it today. It may be something that happens in the next generation. But God always uses His word to effect change. Hebrews 4:12 says, for the word of God is living, and it's powerful, and it's sharper than any two-edged sword, piercing even to the division of soul and spirit, and of joints and marrow, and it's a discerner of the thoughts and intents of the heart. And Paul wrote to Romans about the word of God and salvation. He said, for I am not ashamed of the gospel, for it is the power of God for salvation for everyone who believes. Sometimes a preacher might feel tempted to move away from preaching the word of God. As you have noticed, and I have noticed, a lot of preachers seem to have done that. Maybe if I get a little more motivational in what I say, people will listen. Maybe if I don't ever mention sin, people will listen. Maybe if I'm always positive to the most positive place. But the Bible says God blesses His Word, not all of our ideas. Preach the Word of God. Do it simply and do it the best you can, and God will bless it. And you don't have to be cute. Isn't that a good thing? You don't have to be clever. You just have to be faithful in preaching the Word of God. When we open this book, we step into the power of God. So why would anyone want to preach anything else? Preach the Word of God. So there must be a hearing when revival happens. There must be a hearing of the Word. And the Bible says God uses preaching to do that. He actually calls it in the Bible the foolishness of preaching. It is kind of foolish, really, that somebody would speak a word and a man's life would be changed, but that's what the Bible says. Along with hearing, there needs to be believing. In order for revival to happen, the Bible says the people of Nineveh believed God. Notice, it doesn't say they believed Jonah. They believed God, and Jonah was speaking the word of God so faithfully that when the people heard Jonah, they thought they were hearing God, because they were. It was as if God Himself was speaking to them, and the text does not simply mean they believed about God. It means they believed in God. They believed in Him and in what He said. They believed it so strongly that instead of killing this prophet who came in to tell them they were going to die if they didn't repent, they didn't kill Jonah, which should have been their normal response given their history. They listened and they changed their way of life. You say, well, Pastor Jeremiah, how does that happen? The truth is, I don't know that anyone can fully explain it. The preacher's responsibility is to proclaim the word. The listener's responsibility is to hear it. God takes the preaching and the hearing, and in a miraculous way, He produces believing. They believed. There's a difference between believing about something and believing in something. They didn't believe about God. You know, most everybody believes something about God. You know, there is a God somewhere, or they call Him the man in the sky, or whoever they happen to address. But only Christians believe in God. You say, what is the difference between those two? Well, let me tell you a story. The famous tightrope walker Charles Blondin used to stretch a wire across Niagara Falls and tightrope walk across the falls. It was quite a deal. Crowds would gather to watch him perform. On one occasion, he actually pushed a wheelbarrow across the rope, and the people went crazy, applauding loudly. When he finished, he asked the crowd, "Do you believe I can do that again?" And they cheered and shouted yes. And then he said, "Which one of you will volunteer to ride in the wheelbarrow?" Suddenly, the crowd was very quiet. Many people believed about him, but nobody believed in him. The same thing is true with God. You see, many people believe about God, but believing about God isn't enough. You have to believe in Him and put your trust in Him. Literally, you have to get in the wheelbarrow and place your faith completely in His hands. That's what happened in Nineveh. The people believed God and everything began to change. So there was a hearing and there was a believing. Third thing that happened is there was a repenting. The Bible says the people of Nineveh believed God, proclaimed a fast, put on sackcloth, from the greatest to the least. The response was so widespread that Jonah's message touched every level of life in the city. The Bible says the people responded from the greatest to the least. Every single person, no matter if they were rich or poor. The Assyrians, you see, were among the proudest of the people in the ancient world, and their king would have been dressed in royal robes and surrounded by the pomp, circumstance, and dignity of his position. But the Bible says that when the message of the Lord reached the king of Nineveh, he took off his royal robe, put on sackcloth, and sat in ashes. That was a way of showing mourning and repentance and sorrow for what one had done. And this is literally what happened. The king himself repented. Imagine how quickly that news spread across the city. People must have been saying, did you hear what the king did? He heard Jonah preach and he put on sackcloth and ashes. The king has repented. Revival always produces repentance. Repentance means agreeing with God about your sin, not trying to excuse it. You know what God says about sin. To repent, you have to agree with him, and you have to admit that God is right and you are wrong and turn from your sin. Interestingly, the king does not seem to have started the revival. The revival began with the people, and it was grassroots first and then upward toward the king. That's the way it usually happens. The text says the impact was so widespread, it affected the animals. Now, I'd like to meditate on that for just a moment. Herds and flocks were included in the fast, covered with sackcloth. I can't imagine a cow in sackcloth, can you? The whole city was involved. At the beginning of the 20th century, Wales experienced one of these revivals, and it was so powerful that it changed everyday life across the country. 100,000 people got converted within just a couple of months. In the coal mines, the miners noticed something happened after that revival. The ponies that pulled the coal carts stopped working. The reason was simple. Before the revival, the miners had driven the ponies with shouting, cursing, and harsh language. But after they came to Christ, their behavior changed, and they now treated the animals with kindness, and they had to retrain the whole system because the ponies didn't understand the new thing that had happened in the miners. The ponies had been trained to respond to shouting and swearing, and when that stopped, they didn't know how to respond. You know, the book of Proverbs says this, a righteous man regards the life of his animal. Have you ever read that verse? A righteous man regards the life of his animal. Christians treat their pets better than non-Christians. Christians care more. Now, that doesn't mean they're going to heaven. We're not going to get into that whole deal. Don't worry about heaven. Just take care of them while they're on earth and be kind to them. When God changes a heart, it affects every relationship we have in life. It changes the way a husband treats his wife and the way a wife treats her husband, the way parents treat their children, the way children treat their parents, the way all the people treat their animals. When God changes you, he changes you. And that is what happened in Nineveh. From the king to the commonest of the people, they realized their sin and they turned from it. And the text also tells us that the proclamation did not come from the king alone. If you read it carefully, it came from the king and his nobles. So the leaders of the nation joined together and said, we must change. It would be like the president of the United States and all of Congress. And could I get a witness that we could use a little revival there in these days? Yeah. So they issued a proclamation across the city, and the people fasted, and they cried out to God, and the whole city turned in repentance. So there must be hearing, there must be believing, there must be repenting, and there must be praying. Notice the book of Jonah got a lot to say about prayer. In the first chapter, the sailors prayed because they didn't know what was going on with that storm, and the Bible doesn't say they prayed to Jehovah God, they prayed to their own gods, they just prayed. In chapter 2, there was a prayer meeting in the belly of a fish. A very intense prayer meeting, I would imagine. Jonah crying out to the Lord. In chapter 3, an entire city is on its knees. The people of Nineveh are praying desperately to God. Notice that their prayers were not vague or general. They were very specific. The king identified their sin clearly. He said they must turn from the violence that is in their own hands. Remember how brutal these Assyrians were? They were known throughout the ancient world for cruelty and violence. They knew exactly what they were guilty of. And when they came before God, they didn't hide what they were doing. They confessed it plainly. They cried out to God. They asked him to forgive them for the violence of their hands. So there was hearing, believing, repenting, praying, and finally there was hoping. The king's decree ended with this word of hope. Who can tell if God will turn and relent and turn away from his fierce anger so that we may not perish? Behind the Ninevites' revival was this great hope in God's mercy. They believed that if they cried out to the Lord, he would turn away from his anger and spare them. I'll tell you, one of the most amazing things, if you read the Bible carefully, is to discover how often the mercy of God shows up. Even in the book of Revelation from chapter 4 to the end of the book is about the tribulation, a terrible time of suffering and punishment and terror on this earth. But throughout those chapters, periodically, there's a parenthesis of mercy where God offers opportunity in the midst of the deepest, darkest days of the future. Isaiah says it this way: seek the Lord while he may be found. Call upon him while he is near. Let the wicked forsake his way, and the unrighteous man his thoughts. Let him return to the Lord, and he will have mercy on him, and to our God, for he will abundantly pardon. People sometimes ask whether something like what happened in Nineveh could happen again. I know that the Bible speaks of a great turning to the Lord after the rapture during the tribulation period, when the two witnesses and the 144,000 Jewish evangelists are set loose on this earth. The Bible says there's going to be a tremendous turning to God. But that's after we've gone to heaven. We're in heaven when that happens. So could it happen in our own time that we have a great revival? The Bible doesn't speak specifically to that in any place that I'm aware of. But I do know God's will is for his people to respond to him. And I can't imagine anything that would be more exciting than before we go to heaven for us to experience a great return to the Lord on this planet. When revival has come in other times and places, it has always changed the culture around it. Jonathan Edwards wrote about the revival that swept through New England during the Great Awakening. He described entire communities were transformed. Places of open sin went out of business. People no longer supported them. Businesses that depended on drunkenness couldn't survive because no one wanted liquor anymore. Social life changed. The moral tone of entire towns was lifted. Listen to this. People would meet someone on the street they had wronged and immediately ask for forgiveness, though they had not seen them for weeks or months or maybe years. Sometimes they would stop right in the street, weeping and embracing one another as they made things right, things that had been wrong for a long time. George Whitefield and Jonathan Edwards carried such a sense of God's presence that when people saw them in the streets, it reminded them of the message they had heard, and they would begin to weep just because they saw the preacher. There was a deep awareness of the presence of God. Lives were changed, communities were different. And we can't hardly imagine that. I've never seen anything like that in my lifetime. I have lived after the Great Awakenings happened, seen a few things that looked like maybe it was going to start. But I've never seen anything like what I've read about in the Great Awakenings. That doesn't mean it can't happen again. It doesn't mean we're not ready for one, because I can't imagine if revival comes in dark days. We are great candidates, men and women. We are great candidates. We may not be able to orchestrate revival, but we can lay the groundwork in two ways. I want this to be the kind of takeaway from what I've said today. First of all, we can pray for revival. Let's rededicate ourselves to praying, Lord, revive us. And let me just ask us to change the pronoun there from us to me. Lord, revive me. Psalm 85:6 says, will you not revive us again that your people may rejoice in you? The Old Testament scribe Ezra wrote these words, and now for a little while grace has been shown from the Lord our God to leave us a remnant to escape, that our God may enlighten our eyes and give us a measure of revival. A measure of revival. How we need to pray that a measure of revival would begin. And the Bible says we should pray for that. Now, I want you to pray for revival in our country, in our city, in our church. More important than that is to pray for revival in your own heart. You say, why would I do that? I don't know. Maybe you don't need revival, but you should ask yourself, am I living for the Lord like I once did? Is my heart warm toward God? Do I care about spiritual things like I did at one time? You know, there's a church in the book of Revelation that was indicted because they lost their first love. Have you lost your first love? You know, one of the things I love about new Christians is they don't care what anybody thinks. They're so excited about Jesus. They just talk about him all the time. They don't worry about carrying their Bibles with them. Who cares what people think? I'm a Christian. And then they get around other Christians who've been Christians for a long time, and they can't understand. Normal Christians aren't like that. And they cool off. The Bible doesn't want us to cool off. The Bible wants us to be hot for God. The book of Revelation also speaks of a church that became lukewarm, and it made God sick. The Bible said, because you are lukewarm, I will spew you out of my mouth. God doesn't want us to be lukewarm. He wants us to be on fire for him. And if we're not, we're candidates for revival. We need to rekindle the fire in our hearts. When we pray, we should ask God to do that. Lord, I used to be on fire for you, but I'm not anymore. Please start the fire again. I want to be what I once was. I want to do what I once did. So we can pray for revival, and then we can practice it. We can rededicate ourselves to living a life of personal holiness. In fact, that's what I believe should be true of all of us. We should live lives that are described by a revived congregation. There's a passage of scripture in the Old Testament, Psalm 119. Whenever I think of that psalm, I'm always reminded that if I ever am going to be executed, I want them to read Psalm 119 before I die, because it's the longest chapter in the Bible. In this chapter, there's a bunch of things about revival. Verse 25 says, revive me according to your word. Verse 37 says, revive me in your way. Verse 40 says, revive me in your righteousness. Verse 88 says, revive me according to your loving kindness. Verse 149 says, revive me according to your justice. Verse 156 says, revive me according to your judgments. Psalm 119 is about revival. Revive me, and it's all built upon the Word of God. Ladies and gentlemen, if we're going to change the world, we have to let the Word of God, first of all, change us. And when we pass on to others the flame He ignited in our hearts, in the middle of this dark culture, we can confess and turn from sin and let revival fires burn. I wonder sometimes when we talk about stuff like this, if we don't just say, you know, Pastor, that must have been wonderful for those people. It's like a dream that happened, or a famous point in history that will never be repeated. But if you think that way, you're not thinking biblically. Revival wasn't committed to a certain age or a certain population or a certain people. Revival is God's way for us. And what God did for others, He can do for us. When I read about these revivals, my heart says, Lord, do it again. Do again what you did then. Let us find the joy of revival. I know that this probably goes over the head of some of us, and we think, why doesn't the pastor talk about something I can use? Well, you can use this if you will. What would happen if everybody had a revival in their heart? If we all became what God wanted us to be, lived our lives the way God wanted us to live, we would change the whole community. We have the power to do that. The Holy Spirit can do that. God can do that.
3: He can do that. God can do anything. Here's a question you need to ask. Can God change His mind? We'll talk about that on Monday on Turning Point as we continue our discussion of Jonah, the Old Testament prophet. We've called this series Jonah, the Runaway Prophet. And we're seeing the good part of what God has done in his life. But remember, God isn't finished with Jonah yet, because Jonah is hard-hearted and he needs a little extra work. I remember when I went through cancer some years ago, I prayed that God would help me to learn everything He wanted me to learn, because I didn't want any refresher courses. Well, Jonah is about to get a refresher course, and we'll see that as we move toward the end of this discussion. Don't forget to ask for your copy of the 27 calendar. It's this month's resource at Turning Point, and you can get your copy by simply sending a gift of any size to help us with the cost of airtime and production and asking for the calendar. It'll be on its way to you. You'll love it. It's beautifully designed just for your home and for you. Thank you so much for being with us. Have a great weekend. We'll see you on Monday.
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2: Do you ever wonder why everything at Focus on the Family Canada is based on biblical truth? Because we know that lasting change comes only through the redeeming work of our Savior, Jesus Christ. I'm Jean-Paul Baron, President of Focus on the Family Canada, asking you to partner with us so families are empowered to stand firm in the truth of Scripture.